0: in a bargain, which is why Wendy kept calling it today unprecedented. He called it unbelievable at one point. And it feels like that because we've never seen this. We've never seen this level of economy of one player willing to take so little to go to these teams. I think a couple things happened here. I think one of them was that, frankly, there wasn't some big, robust market for him financially from teams that he actually thought there was mutual interest and that they could be competitive with him. I mean, sure, maybe he could have gone, you know, to some non-competitor and made money, I guess. But from the teams that were actually interested and were realistic destinations for him, none of them had the cap space. None of them had the money. So I think that's number one. He knew that he had to take a discount. And then I think number two is maybe he's got other plans on how to make some money, honey. He's always quite good at that, too. So I think that that's probably his plan, is that it's not just going to come on the court, that it's going to come in any way that it can come here. And he can do that through whatever's happening with Topps. Apparently, they're the ones that broke the story. Seconds before Shams actually tweeted it out, they already had a trading card that they had tweeted out. So maybe he has a nice deal there with Topps, and he can make some money there and make some money with Nike and whatever else he's going to make money with. I mean, it's LeBron. He's certainly not going to be hurting with it, but it is interesting.
1: At least you and I are unified in rooting against it.
0: Yes. Well, we're unified in rooting against it now. We're unified as a Boston Celtics fan from you and a Miami Heat fan me, the rare union between us. Coming up next, Game Night is headed your way on ESPN Radio.
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1: The franchise record 12-game losing streak is no more in Miami. I'm Q Myers. The Marlins scored three runs in the bottom of the ninth to walk it off versus the Phillies and snap their franchise record 12-game losing streak 8-7. They got off to a really good start. They had a 5-2 lead after two, but then the Phillies put up four in the top of the sixth, making it feel like the Marlins losing streak would continue. But after loading the bases with no outs, Griffin Conine drove in the winning run. The Marlins, before tonight's victory, had not won a game before the All-Star break. Also, Major League Baseball related, Yankees All-Star outfielder Cody Bellinger will be out 4 to 6 weeks due to a grade 2 left hamstring strain, according to manager Aaron Boone, as he said that on Monday. Bellinger was placed on the 10-day injured list Sunday after he felt tightness in his hamstring late in the Yankees 3-1 win over the Phillies on Saturday night. He was replaced in the bottom of the 8th inning, then missed Sunday's loss to Philadelphia. In the NFL, two-time Pro Bowl defensive tackle Vita Vea has requested a trade for the Tampa Bay Buccaneers after talks on a contract extension stalled out, his agent told ESPN on Monday. He was a hold-in at the team's mandatory minicamp last month because of his contract situation.

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1: 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Chris Burnett with you here on SportsCenter All Night. We take you back to the Diamond. Cubs Cardinals in the NL Central. Cardinals on the struggle bus a bit lately, just 3-7 since the All-Star break. Cubs in the driver's seat for the NL wild card. Cards, work to do there. We move all the way to the ninth. Cubs leading 5-3.
2: Hit in the air to deep left field. Going back is Nootbaar. This ball is gone. Nico Hoerner with his fourth hit of the game. A long home run to left. Every once in a while, he's a strong kid. And he knocks it over the left field fence for a two-run homer, and the Cubs have some breathing room. It is now 7-3.
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3: A walk-off homer in the bottom of the 14th inning. 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
3: Hammer to left field. 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
3: Oh, my goodness. 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Giancarlo Stanton and the American League with one swing has tied it up.
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3: 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Leaping and he caught it. Out of here. Mookie Betts. Shohei Ohtani.
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3: 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Repeat champions for the first time in baseball in 25 years. The Dodgers are World Series champs.
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1: In the NFL, the Dallas Cowboys have reported for duty in Oxnard, California. Today, they're going to hold their State of the Cowboys address. Jerry Jones, Stephen Jones, head coach Brian Schottenheimer, all together. It's going to be at 1 o'clock. First practice will be tomorrow. Remember, San Antonio Sports Stars, the Blitz, is going to be out there for Cowboys training camp in Oxnard all next week. Another NFL news, Tampa Bay Buccaneers two-time Pro Bowl defensive tackle Vitavea wants out after failed extension talks. He requested a trade. In college football news, North Carolina GM Michael

0: Lombardi has been put on paid leave effective right now, a pending investigation into a former employee placing a human resource complaint against him. I'm Rob Thompson for 94.1 San Antonio Sports Star.
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0: We have a billboard.
1: Oh, yes.
2: We're fancy.
1: Multiple billboards, mind you.
0: Are they all popping now? Are they popping up like zits?
1: There's two up on the way to my house. I think there's two more down southwest.
0: They need to be advertising in my barrio.
1: Well, listen.
0: Mi barrio es no, there's no,
1: here's,
0: no billboard.
1: I can tell you exactly why. Because our boss lives close to me.
0: See, you know what? There's more truth to that than anybody can imagine.
1: You.
0: And that's not an ego thing, but if I was buying, I was writing a check, I want to see it too.
1: Yeah.
0: Damn it, I have to take the long way home today.
1: Yeah. So, I think that's why they ended up where they did. That and then like the ones on the west and southwest side are where we've got some meters popping off.
0: That's my barrio right down there. Now we're down there about Lackland County.
1: Well, that's your old
0: barrio.
1: I'm
0: down with Valley High, man.
1: Yeah, I'm imagining you haven't been down there in some time.
0: I beg to differ. I was down there just a couple of weeks ago.
1: What were you doing down there?
0: I got lost.
1: Sounds about right.
0: I fell asleep. No, I was down there to, why the hell was I down there? But I made a point of driving by the old casa, and it's, what's that?
1: Overrun with grass and.
0: Nah, the neighbors, we had a house, and then beside it, we had kind of a carport with a
1: now,
0: little
1: was this,
0: walkway.
1: Was this Air Force Base housing?
0: No. We lived right off base.
1: Okay.
0: We lived off Medina Base Road.
1: Okay.
0: And we could hear in the mornings, you could hear the dogs barking from the kennels, and you can hear the Jodies from the guys that were marching from Lackland. We were that close. But the neighbors have just completely jacked up our old house. So it's kind of sad, you know. You go by the old casa and it just doesn't look the same. And now there's all kinds of new builds. It's just very different.
1: Yeah.
0: And my high school's now closed, which doesn't help.
1: So what are they going to do with that?
0: It's been closed. This is the second time it's been closed.
1: I know, but are they going to knock it down? Or?
0: No, they use it as kind of a secondary, like, administrative building. I think they've got our school was built much like a prison. I'm not kidding. The barbed wire actually faced in.
1: Yeah.
0: I've never seen it. But there's so few windows. Honestly, I think they use it as, like, the resource campus for the kids
1: that are
0: need to get those guys
1: disciplinary
0: away.
1: Disciplinary issues.
0: The ones that sit in refrigerator boxes and, you know, are counting
3: buttons.
0: It's
3: not going to turn into an ICE substation?
0: Well, it could. It's certainly built for it.
1: So pretty soon, if it's where the disciplinary issue kids go, pretty soon it's going to be the biggest high school in San Antonio.
0: Well, yeah. Well, it's a good place to store people like that.
1: Yeah.
0: I'm good. I'm prime example.
1: Yeah. I remember the first time when I got the in-school suspension.
0: Oh.
1: I moved to a school that suddenly didn't have off-campus lunch anymore.
0: We never were allowed to. They
1: and I was
0: locked
1: like,
0: the gate.
1: I was like, that's crazy. Like, I'm not eating this cafeteria.
0: You guys was fancy.
1: Garbage.
3: You were too far. St. Gerard was too far from anything.
0: Y'all were downtown. Yeah.
3: Well, there was a church just right across the street. That was it.
1: So I would just go. I was like, all right, well, what are we going to do? I'm just going to go.
3: Yeah.
1: And that's when the first time I got in trouble, I got a warning. The second time, he was like, all right, well, you've got to choose between in-school suspension and SWATs.
0: Oh, yeah.
1: And I was like, mind you, this is like 1997 or 98.
0: They were still doing SWATs in 97?
1: That's what I said. I was like, are you kidding me?
0: No, we would take the licks, man.
1: And well, I said, no,
0: go
1: you
0: to
1: ain't.
0: Town, man.
1: I said, you ain't hitting me. I got whooped all the time in elementary school by his name was Principal Martindale, Vice Principal Martindale. And his daughter was my very first crush, which made it even worse. But I got beat all the time in elementary school, but in high school, it was like.
0: Oh, I had a high school principal. His name was Pat West. God bless the man. One of the best, fine individual. I mean, just a wonderful principal. He carried his paddle around like a samurai sword.
1: But you graduated high school in
0: 83.
1: In 1980.
0: It was plexiglass, red. He whipped that thing. He'd light you up anywhere.
1: Yeah. This is the late 90s. Like, I thought it was all done. And
0: that
1: I was like,
0: discipline, man. We stood
3: weird.
0: Tall, whatever.
3: In the 90s?
1: Yeah. And I said, dude, you ain't hitting me.
0: Was this New Mexico?
1: With a board. No, this is Texas.
0: Oh.
1: I said, you ain't hitting me with a board. And he was like, all right. So I went to in-school suspension. And I went to in-school suspension for one day. It was the worst day I ever had in school.
0: Did they put you inside a

0: refrigerator box.
1: Basically. And I was already, I had already finished all my required courses for the year. So it was like,
0: you are the walking worst case scenario.
1: I was like an office assistant and like, I was the AD's, like I used to go around and, do whatever chores he needed done. So I didn't have like real classes I was taking.
0: You only had to take government.
1: I had to take
0: our senior year. That was the last real class you had to take.
1: I had to take English 12, and because I had moved, I had a freshman geography class that I had to take because it wasn't on my transcripts because I had taken it in eighth grade. So I had to take that freshman geography class, and it was like me with a bunch of like 14-year-old kids, 13-year-old kids. But I had no work to do. So I'm just sitting there staring at this wall.
0: Worst case.
1: And so then, a couple days later when I went to lunch again and they brought me in there again, I just said, go ahead and hit me with that board. And
0: yeah, you find it.
1: I mean, at that point I was damn near a grown man. It's like, what are you going to do? Like, okay, you want to hit me with a board? Hit me with a board. I'm going to be on my way.
0: You knew the answer. You want the licks?
1: I wasn't going back to sitting in that that cubby. It was miserable. Miserable. And they, like all they would do, the ladies running, all they would do is come around, make sure you weren't sleeping, like because
0: bang on
1: of
0: the
1: course,
0: side of your cage.
1: That's all you want to do is sleep because there's nothing else to do. So they're like, no, you're not here to sleep.
0: There were some benefits to the corporal punishment. It was over.
1: Yeah, just get it done with. That was the lesson learned for me. No, I knew a kid who got sent off to the bad kids school.
0: Oh, so did I.
1: it was like a mystery to me, and then one day this kid was like, yeah, they're sending me to the alternative campus.
0: So here, depending on your strata in the San Antonio society, if you were a true F up, you're robbing, you were thugging, whatever it might be. If you were part of the Catholic diocese, you were sent off to St. Anthony High School.
1: Okay.
0: It was kind of the prison Catholic school for the ne'er-do-wells. If you had a little bit of money, you were sent down to the Marine Military Academy down there in, I think it's Harlingen. It's a high school. That was a true scared straight kind of thing. You went and joined the Marines for a year.
1: Well, I mean, you're getting shipped down to Harlingen.
0: I had a couple of buds that got sent down there for a couple of years, and they came back. They came back like that Gomer Pyle from Full Metal Jacket.
1: Oh yeah,
0: dude, they had been taken care of. It was a Clockwork Orange kind of stuff, What happened to you, bro? You were completely different.
1: I can't talk about it. They got PTSD.
0: Shoot, man. All you had to do was meet those brothers. You're like, nope. I'm going to straighten up, Pop. Yep. I ain't going down there. Come back looking like a zombie, thinking weird thoughts.
1: Oh, wow. It was like a different world to me. I didn't think it was like, that's for kids that I don't know. And then sure enough, I knew one, and I was like,
0: So you needed to be separated from society.
1: What goes on there? Did you feel like you're in danger?
0: Well, remember that first Sean Penn movie where they're all his very first movie? Was it Bad Boys, like the original Bad Boys?
1: I don't know that I've seen this.
0: Oh, if you haven't,
1: no.
0: that's what goes down.
1: Okay.
0: Make sure that
1: I feel like it's like a, basically like a Lord of the Flies situation.
0: Yeah, very much, but behind bars.
1: Yeah. Yeah,
0: Bad Boys came out in 83.
1: Okay. No, I've never seen that.
0: Oh, yeah.
1: Ooh, that sounds good. Although it is, you got to be careful with early 80s movies. Oh. Chances are good. It's like,
0: I'll try
1: to watch it now and go, oh my God,
0: there's a fair amount
1: stupid.
0: Of early 80s-ness to it.
1: Yeah.
0: There's no escaping that.
1: God. What a crappy era for movies, unfortunately.
0: Hey.
1: I mean, it was like
0: let's thank God for the saint that is John Hughes that gave us all those movies.
1: Yeah, but there was like a run where it's like, man, this is the best they can do, huh? That's pretty sad.
0: We gave you Rocky III.
1: Yeah.
0: Right.
1: Yeah.
0: We gave you all the police academies. I don't know what you're bitching about. Every one of them. I don't know what your problem is.
1: I know. It's so funny because like the movies that most of the movies that I liked when I was a kid, when I go back, I'm like, oh, that was a great movie. And I'll go back to watch it. And I'll go, oh, no.
0: One of the worst things that happened to me as a father back 10, 12 years ago, the boys were just getting of age and I'm teaching them about movies. And I'd shown them some that were, they're just getting old enough to watch like, name of John Hughes movie, one of the early ones. I remember it was Fast Times, the one that they loved.
1: Okay.
0: Fast Times,

0: Funny. So the next one was going to be the Highlander. So I put on the Highlander.
1: Oh my God. Movie.
0: Well, first of all, I remembered it entirely different.
1: Yeah.
0: So my memory of the Highlander was extraordinary.
1: Yeah, you thought it was awesome.
0: Oh God, it was. The Queen soundtrack alone was worth, you know, kind of just sticking with it. But no, it was pretty terrible. And they were like, is this all you got? And then I made the mistake. Well, there's other movies that I made the mistake of throwing out. What is the worst movies that you remember watching twice?
1: 210-656-3776. What's the movies that you watched as an adult that you thought were going to be awesome? Because when you were a kid, they were awesome. And then you got to adulthood and you watched it and you went, oh my God, what was I thinking?
0: What happened?
1: Dude, I've got the king of them. I've got the king of them. We'll talk about that next. It's the AJ and Rob Show, 94.1.
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3: Good morning. We are dealing with an accident on the southwest side at 35 southbound Palo Alto, Poteet-Jerkington. That wreck is in the left lane. Stop and go from South Zamora. 35 northbound O'Connor to Judson. That's road work. Two right lanes are closed. Almost a 15-minute delay. It's got you slow from Walsum. On 35 southbound Thousand Oaks on down to Randolph, your travel time about 5-6 minutes due to road work, and that's got you slow from Judson. And 410 eastbound Starcrest, road work, right lane. I'm Debbie Alcacer, KTSA, Time Saver Traffic.
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0: 210-656-3776.
1: This ain't one of them. This is not one of them, by the way. This one holds up.
0: If you've got a movie you watched as a kid, and then when you went back to watch it as an adult, you realized, oh my God.
1: What's yours? So what? I have another one that...
0: Well, I have a couple, but one of them was like, this was legitimately one of my favorite movies as a kid. And then when I watched it for the first time as an adult, I was genuinely embarrassed that I watched this movie. I'm telling you, Rob, I've seen this movie probably 15, 20 times in my life.
2: Revenge of the Nerd?
1: I'm trying to figure what it's going to be, because I get the sense I'm probably going to have liked it, is what I'm afraid of.
0: I'm almost certain you won't have it. Like you, because you were an adult when this movie came out, or at least adult adjacent.
2: Mm-hmm. Never-Ending Story?
0: The Never-Ending Story is a great movie.
2: Yeah, that's number one. That's the pinnacle.
3: And it had a...
0: Howard the Duck.
3: Oh, no, that movie sucked.
0: Howard the Duck so bad. And when I was a kid, it was awesome.
3: But I remember we were all so excited when it came out.
1: I wasn't an adult. I was early 20s, mid-20s.
0: I mean, an adult. I'm talking about, like, I was like 5
1: but
0: or
1: see,
0: 6.
1: It was aimed at us. Aimed at me, because Leah Thompson was a woman in full by then.
0: And they were duck boobs.
1: Yeah, no, that didn't work out. No.
0: It was horrific.
1: I know that for a moment, I think you kind of fell into that cult scene, because it did hit a cult, and back then there were still midnight movies, so it became kind of a midnight movie, kind of a cult thing. But no, it did not hit.
0: Yeah,
1: and it doesn't translate. It's even worse now.
0: Oh, I mean, it's dreadful. Like
2: it's 2 hours.
0: Oh my God, yeah, it is so bad. And I'm like, who came up with this? This is, I mean, it's about as bad as it could be.
1: Well, in that same genre, and I didn't really plan it, but the Rocky Horror, while we've tried to hold on to it.
2: Oh,
1: it's underaged. It really didn't hang on too well. It's not awful, but it's kind of low rent now. You know, it just doesn't. It didn't. It's still kind of interesting, but it's not nearly as fun as it was before. What about Soul Man?
0: I don't know that I remember Soul Man.
1: You'll never see it. It's that one where C. Thomas Howell wore blackface the entire movie to get a college scholarship.
0: No. No, I
1: you never heard
0: that.
1: Of that one?
0: No.
1: Yeah,
2: oh,
1: C.
2: Yeah,
1: Thomas Howell,
2: I remember that.
1: The dude put on blackface and in the movie played a black dude to get a college scholarship. And it was a laughter-filled rom-com.
0: Oh, that's cute.
1: Yeah, it was. It was dude. We gave you that.
0: I'll give you some. You guys remember that there was a horror movie called Leprechaun?
1: Oh, yes.
2: Oh, yeah, yeah.
1: Oh, I've seen Leprechaun.
0: And when I was a kid, I thought...
2: Yeah. That
0: I thought,
2: was fun. Not fun, but...
0: I thought, ooh, this is scary.
1: Oh,
0: and
1: yeah.
0: Like, I tried to watch... And it's like, oh, my God.
1: Little goblin.
0: Like,
1: it's a drinking movie.
0: Like, how was I ever scared of the Leprechaun?
1: Well, there was like...
0: Leprechaun went to space in one movie.
1: Oh, there's Leprechaun.
0: Leprechaun
1: they were all trying to keep up with Chucky.
0: Space.
1: So Chucky hit, and then
0: Chucky's another good example, though. Like,
1: well, the first Chucky was interesting. You're like, oh, that's kind of crazy. But then you hit Pumpkinhead and Leprechaun and Troll and every little other goblin. In
0: Critters.
1: Yeah,
0: remember Critters?
2: Oh, yeah, Critters.
1: Scary little things with big teeth or some sort of demonic ability, which became a big thing in the late
2: 80s. What's the one with the big worms?
1: Tremors.
0: Tremors. Yeah.
1: Now, that's a great movie.
2: That
1: Kevin
2: was good.
1: Bacon. Now, that's a good one. That, because there was irony it built into that one.
0: Yeah. Yeah.
1: Okay. I thought Excalibur was a brilliant
2: movie. Oh, that was my first boring movie.
1: Well, I realized
0: that was not a fun movie.
1: When I put it back on some 30 boring. Years afterwards, the only reason I have fond memories of that movie was I believe it was the first time I saw graphic sex in a movie theater.
0: Oh. So that's why you were
1: so
0: like,
1: I had this great fond memory, and it starts, I'm like, this movie sucks. And then came the sex scene, and I thought, in 1981, I was 15 years old.
0: Yeah.
1: So
2: jeez, I was 10.
1: Total boner action, and I had a positive memory from that. And that's why, to this day, I have to have a night suit on to have any kind of fun.
2: I was going
1: to
2: say, you know, the since you know, of course, went to Catholic school. When The Exorcist came out, I literally that made me pray the rosary.
0: I was I love The Exorcist.
1: I was not allowed in my house.
0: Rosemary's
1: to see
0: Baby.
1: It.
2: Yeah, Rosemary's Baby. Yeah, see, those were good, but man, they terrified me
1: as
2: a child.
1: My mother wouldn't let us see it, so I had to see it over at a friend's house.
0: Oh my God, my mom used to like
2: Were you the cool mom?
0: I was force-watched horror movies as a kid to, like, where, like, well, in hindsight, I think my mom was trying to damage me.
1: Well, no, I wasn't. Like, there was two movies when I was a kid we weren't allowed to watch, and one was the Exorcist and the first Omen. We weren't allowed to watch that.
0: Oh, yeah, that was a good one.
1: Scares.
2: Oh, yeah, and then from that movie, anybody named Damien was the devil.
1: That's it.
2: I knew two Damiens at St. John.
1: After that movie. Yeah. Anything born after for about 10 years, not a lot of Damiens out there. Not a lot of them.
0: Here's one. Well, this is kind of a grouping of movies. The first one is very borderline. It was a great movie at the time, and I thought, and then I watched it as an adult, and I was like, I'm not so sure. The rest that came after this were awful. Encino Man, do you remember this?
1: Oh.
0: With Brendan Fraser and Pauly Shore Sean Astin?
1: That wasn't bad because they were the first. They had that crew back in the 80s, just like that James Franco crew. That was the same idea.
0: So
1: they all came together.
0: That movie came out in 1992, and I thought, that's a funny movie.
1: It was.
0: And then from Encino Man, Pauly Shore became a big star, which is one of the most unfortunate things that's happened to our society.
1: He gave us a whole new language, man.
0: And it was Son-in-Law, it was In the Army Now, it was
1: they were in the Biodome,
0: it was Jury Duty.
1: Oh god, yeah.
0: And all of those movies that came out in like the early 90s I thought were funny.
1: Oh no.
0: And now it's like, oh my, these were horrible, horrible movies. So I could just go, any Pauly Shore movie is something you probably thought was funny when it came out. It wasn't.
1: What about Jean-Claude Van Damme movies? They held up for you?
0: Bloodsport.
1: All of them, but they're all...
0: Yeah. I like Bloodsport, but no, most of those movies are bad. No. Here's another one, and this one bums me out, too. And this will probably bum you guys out, because this is like this is 80s stuff. RoboCop.
2: Oh, I loved RoboCop.
0: Dude, RoboCop, when you watch it now, it sucks.
2: I'd buy that for a dollar.
0: It sucks. At the time, it seemed so futuristic, right?
1: It's funny, your sense memories.
2: Oh, what about Escape from New York, Snake Plissken?
1: Oh, that's a great movie.
2: I loved it.
1: Don't even start.
2: Yeah, right.
1: That's a phenomenal movie. One of those. RoboCop, first time I saw it, I got laid.
0: Oh, really?
1: So I have another fond sense memory.
0: Well, that's
1: that
0: good.
1: It was a VHS tape.
0: Let's see. Let's talk to Robert. Hello, Robert.
1: I want to watch RoboCop today alone.
4: Hello, Rob and AJ. I'd like to say that a movie I don't think so is good anymore is Texas Chainsaw Massacre.
1: Dude,
0: you're wrong.
1: I have to disagree. I just like AJ said, man. Really?
0: Yeah,
1: why not? What didn't hold
4: when
1: up?
4: When is the last time you watched that movie?
1: Well, it has been a minute. I will be honest.
2: Wasn't there a remake of it?
1: Yeah. Right.
4: Been several remakes. I'm telling you, watch it with your kids. It is not a good movie.
1: Oh,
4: anymore.
1: That sucks. Don't.
0: So you know what? I bet he's right.
1: You
0: he's
1: know
0: wrong.
1: What? I
0: he's
1: think
0: wrong.
1: He might. When was the last time you saw it? I'm getting the sense it's going to be like...
4: I watched it with my kids last weekend, Robert.
0: No, it's a good movie. You're wrong.
1: I hope it still holds up, bro. I do. Now I'm afraid to watch it. I'm afraid if I watch it and it's not what I remember, I'll never watch it again.
0: It's a good movie. And now horror is a different... Particularly 70s horror is a genre where, like...
1: So 70s horror, which ones are we counting there?
0: The original Halloween.
1: Those were 79. The first one I saw would be about 77, I think, was Halloween.
0: Yeah.
1: 78, Halloween.
0: Yeah.
1: So that was the first one of that genre.
0: But, like, the original Chainsaw Massacre.
1: Well, Chainsaw, I think, is even older than that.
0: No,
1: it's
0: 70s.
1: Right, yeah, older than 78.
0: Oh, yeah,
1: I
0: probably,
1: think 76,
0: yeah.
1: 75, something like that.
0: But, like... You're right. He's right. Like if you're
1: looking for cinematography, it ain't gonna be.
0: It ain't. There's no cinematography.
1: That's not what I'm talking about.
0: It's not. Now it's not scary. But like you have to understand the thoughts. What is at the time was, and especially this is where Texas Chainsaw Massacre got you. This is based on true events.
1: Oh, it felt real. It felt like
0: it made you feel like
1: no. And I don't think you'll ever get that back. But I do. I'm not gonna hold cinematography and lack of money against you. You know what I mean? I'm not going to hold the fact that you didn't have enough money to edit this, you know, perfectly. But when I hear ham-handed language, when I see, you know, a weird cut where that's all they had, I'm like, you kind of let that one float.
2: And what about Splash?
1: Sprite movie. Great.
0: Splash movie. So,
1: oh, get out of here.
0: Although I didn't think Splash was good when it came out.
1: Oh, well, see.
2: Or Mannequin.
1: When it came out, it was like 1981.
0: I didn't think it was good the first time I saw it, I should say.
1: You got to keep in mind, that's the first time any of us had ever seen Daryl Hannah.
0: Yeah.
1: I mean, and John Candy was a comic gold. We had never seen him before either. So, no, that movie, it didn't make Tom Hanks, but it was one of those first two or three movies that kind of cat. No, that was a good movie.
0: I got one that, what about movies you thought were funny when you were a kid, but you grew up and found out that the variety of comedy wasn't what you thought it was?
1: That's easy for me. That's easy. Jerry Lewis movies.
0: I had a movie when I was a kid. I love
1: Jerry Lewis movies. Are just stupid now. Anyway,
0: I watched this movie over and over and over. A movie called The Toy.
1: Oh, with Richard Pryor?
2: Richard Pryor. I love that movie.
1: That's one of those.
0: And then you realize as an adult, like.
1: That's one of those soul man
2: movies.
1: That's
2: the most racist thing ever.
0: That's the most racist movie of all time.
1: Of all the dudes to do that movie, Richard Pryor.
0: Hey,
1: you know what I mean?
2: Hey, but you know what?
1: Paychecks,
0: he was a huge star back then.
1: Well, that one, but even then, people were like, "Dude, you know the role you're playing?"
0: Yes,
1: you know.
2: My favorite part in that
1: Jackie
2: movie,
1: Jackie Gleason. Right?
2: Yeah,
0: it was Jackie Gleason. Yeah, he was the dad.
2: My favorite part in that movie, in The Toy, was when he was in the river.
0: Uh-huh.
2: And then he discovered the piranha and the way he ran out.
1: Again, one of those movies.
2: Watch that little clip.
1: Might be kind of hard to find. Might not be in heavy circulation.
0: Yeah. I wonder if it is. I wonder if it is like hidden away. But
1: I know you can't find Soul Man. Ain't nobody proud of that one.
0: I loved The Toy when I was a kid, but now it's like, oh, that was definitely racist in hindsight.
1: What an odd movie.
0: It made me wonder, like, I don't know. Did I ever watch that movie when I had my little black friends over? Like, did they go like, "Wow, why are we watching this here?" Like,
1: I don't recall that.
2: I did.
1: I don't think that was it. It wasn't even thought about it that way.
0: I guarantee you. Like,
1: oh no, there was some talk when it came out, like Richard White playing that, but there wasn't outrage that the movie was made. It was outrage as the dude that was playing it. Right. It was one of those things. Like, you know, the whole thing's wrong. Not just one guy.
0: Should they have found like a poor black man?
1: Well, that's
0: man
1: what I'm
0: to
1: saying. Back then, you're kind of like, well, you know, but the thought was, I mean, he was rather militant at the time and known for being that, and he played a role where, you know, this did happen. I think he did this after he burned himself up. After he lit himself on fire, freebasing.
0: Oh, okay.
1: So I think he was trying to pay off a medical debt.
0: A couple more that I thought these are 80s movies. And one of them, the remake just came out. The He-Man movie, The Masters of the Universe.
2: I just saw that.
1: That was his B-level cartoon.
0: Was it awful?
2: I was just paying attention to the girl co-star.
0: The original Masters of the Universe, when I saw it as a kid, I was like, yeah. And I think because I was just like into He-Man, you know.
2: Into He-Man. I was all Star Wars, man.
0: It's a horrible movie. Horrible.
1: It has to be.
0: But here's the winner. And my younger son got really into Garbage Pail Kids.
2: I never did that.
0: Garbage Pail Kids when I was a kid.
1: My oldest did too.
0: But the Garbage Pail Kids movie came out in like the mid to late 80s.
1: Yeah, I remember
0: it. And I watched it a couple times. I thought it was great. Dude. And I mean, it is the CGI, all of it is just so horrible.
1: See,
0: that it's like, how did I ever even like sit through this movie?
1: Before there was direct to streaming. There was direct to the dollar movie.
0: Uh-huh.
1: You know, there were dollar movies always had the movies that weren't ready for prime time but had been released, and that was a quintessential dollar movie find.
0: Yeah.
1: Like, you went to see Garbage Pail Kids. I can tell you there were three theaters in town that showed that for 8 months.
0: There was another one,
2: Blazing Saddles. Can't forget that.
0: Oh, Blazing Saddles is great. That's
1: a top 10.
0: that one is wildly inappropriate now.
5: I love it.
0: I know Vic remembers this movie. You might be like, I think your kids are too young and you might be too old. Do you remember a movie called Mac and Me?
2: No.
0: It was like a movie about aliens. It was like a knockoff E.T. movie.
1: Oh,
0: it came out in the late 80s.
1: No, I do not.
0: Oh,
1: I missed that.
0: Like it again, was it was another sex? One. It was no. I mean, it was a kid movie, but at the time I was like, "Oh, this is a good movie." And then that's not a good movie.
1: That sounds a direct to the dollar movie.
0: Yeah,
1: see you at Westlakes.
2: Yeah. What about Stir Crazy? Do you remember that one?
1: Oh, one of the greatest. That's another great.
2: Yeah, that's another good one.
1: Gene Wilder and Richard Pryor.
0: Oh, yeah, yeah. Okay. I was like,
1: that's right. We bad.
2: Yeah. What was the guy? Musburger? Is that what's his name? The fat white, the scary guy.
0: What was the? What was it? Was it called? I think it might have been called Luck, where it had. I want to say it had.
1: The name rings a bell.
0: Gosh, what is the guy? Martin Short.
1: Uh huh.
0: In it.
1: It is. That's Luck.
0: Okay. It was like in the early 90s. No, Pure Luck, it's called.
1: Yeah,
0: Pure
1: I can
0: Luck.
1: Picture the movie.
0: Pure Luck. And
1: it's got Danny Glover in it.
0: Danny Glover and Martin Short. And that's another one I thought was really good when I was a kid.
1: Actually, that wasn't bad.
0: And it was so funny because Martin Short got stung by bees and then his head like turned into like a giant, you know, like a pumpkin.
1: In hindsight, maybe I shouldn't watch it again, but I
0: you probably should
1: probably
0: not.
1: Was a no, funny it's, movie. It's
0: probably
1: I'm with you there.
0: It's probably
1: what about all the Danny Glover, Mel Gibson movies? You ever find those even
0: like
1: mildly?
0: Lethal Weapon?
1: Yeah, have you watched one of those recently?
2: The one with Joe Pesci in it. Which one is it?
1: Well, the first
2: number two.
1: Well, the second one.
2: Yeah,
1: Mel Gibson was truly psychotic.
0: I don't know the last time I haven't rewatched any Lethal Weapon
1: either.
0: Movies in years,
1: because back then those are so old. You know who the villains were? The South Africans. That's a whole, we hated those damn Afrikaners.
0: All right. Vic's telling me, take a break,
2: yeah,
0: dude. Take a break. All right. It's the AJ and Rob Show, 94.1.
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6: Good morning. We are dealing with an accident on the southwest side at 35 southbound Palo Alto, Poteet-Jerkington. That wreck is in the left lane. Stop and go from South Zamora. 35 northbound O'Connor to Judson. That's road work. Two right lanes are closed. Almost a 15-minute delay. It's got you slow from Walsum. On 35 southbound Thousand Oaks on down to Randolph, your travel time about 5-6 minutes due to road work, and that's got you slow from Judson. And 410 eastbound Starcrest, road work, right lane. I'm Debbie Alcacer, KTSA, Time Saver Traffic.
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0: I think B-Hannon might be trying to troll. Why?
1: He's not a troll.
0: I think so. I think he is.
1: That's beneath him.
0: He says Animal House.
1: Nope, wrong.
0: Animal House
1: wrong.
0: Is a great
1: hold
0: movie.
1: Up. We'll hold up for 1,000 years.
2: Yeah.
1: You can quote that movie. You can live your life by quotes from the Animal House. Literally, if you're looking for the right thing to do at any moment.
20: They took the bar!
1: They took the bar! My advice to you is to start drinking heavily. I'm not going to let the actions of just a few affect the men. Those are the men. So we took a few liberties
2: just to make
1: some
2: it
1: of
2: clear,
1: our female guests.
2: I did have two parakeets named Pinto and Flounder.
1: Pinto and Flounder.
2: Flounder.
0: These are good contributions here.
2: Oh, yeah, Flash Gordon. Forgot about that.
0: Flash Gordon, that was
2: bad. I loved it.
1: And sadly, another Queen soundtrack.
2: Yeah?
0: Yeah. Maybe you notice the Stones and Zeppelin didn't do like full soundtracks movies.
1: No.
0: You know why? Because like they probably looked at those movies and said,
1: "No, that's
0: not doing that rubbish."
1: No, that sucks. Seriously.
0: Queen was like, "Well, yeah, we'll get paid."
1: Well, yeah, I think that's very, very true.
0: Yeah.
1: I think that the Stones had no need to.
0: Yeah, that's one of the big missteps in Queen's career is attaching their brand to a bunch of crappy movies.
1: Well, I'm not going to hold Highlander against it.
0: Highlander's a terrible movie.
1: No, I'm just going to hang on to that. Let me have one.
0: This is a good point here. Chuck Norris movies.
1: A lone wolf, McQuaid.
0: And Steven Seagal movies.
1: What's it? What? He's the master of bullshito.
0: Yes. Yeah. Yeah. God, what was the one where we're on the submarine?
1: Have you ever met this cat?
0: Steven Seagal.
1: Have you ever met him?
0: No, not in person. No.
1: First of all, he's a lot bigger than you expect. Yeah. Secondly, there's nothing behind his eyes. I interviewed him at a Super Bowl, it's probably been 15, 20 years ago. And he was promoting a bad karate movie that was.
0: Yeah.
1: We were talking about him getting funding out of Hong Kong. And he was talking about how he got money from the triads, you know, just weird dude. But interviewing him, very strange cat. I think this was when you. What's the concentration drug that everybody takes when you need
0: Adderall?
1: Adderall. I think he was blasted on Adderall way back then before it was a popular thing because he's a weird dude all the way around.
0: That's
1: all
0: entirely around. Possible.
1: Oh my God.
0: Other ones I'll give you one. And this came out you got to remember at the time, Adam Sandler was the heat. You know, Adam Sandler was coming out with.
1: He had a couple of whiffs.
0: He had Billy Madison. He had Happy Gilmore. He had The Waterboy. And then he did a movie called Little Nicky.
1: Oh, where he was the devil's kid.
0: Oh.
1: That might be the worst ever made.
0: It might be.
1: It might be
2: You know what? I knew it was bad, and I never saw it.
1: The thing is, he held that weird character for an entire movie, and it was awful. It was torture.
0: Now that I said Sandler and started thinking of Saturday Night Live alum.
1: You're not going to go Rob Schneider movies, are you?
0: Well, no, those were bad the first time. Coneheads.
2: Oh, yeah.
0: Coneheads. The Dan Aykroyd movie.
2: Yeah,
1: Dude, okay.
0: When you rewind, that came out in the early 90s.
1: No. The movie Coneheads. Was it in the 90s?
0: Yeah, it was a 90s movie. Probably 92 or 93. And at the time, I was like, oh, this is so funny. And you watch Coneheads now, and it is awful, recklessly bad movie.
1: My freshman year at Texas Tech, in my right after basket weaving, right before practice, I had a movie. I had a movie, a theatrical appreciation class.
0: Okay,
1: and it was part of the anthropology degree that I was chasing. And I had to write an entire paper on the Coneheads in their context in 70s society.
2: What?
0: That was, excuse me?
1: Yes.
2: Say it again.
1: So the Coneheads were really representative of the upper middle class strata as the 70s youth movement was hitting. And their alien thoughts.
0: Okay.
1: I could go deeper, but, you know, we don't have 3 hours.
0: Someone brings up Mrs. Doubtfire. In fact, many Robin Williams movies.
1: I'm not going to let you besmirch a good man's name.
0: I mean,
1: I'm not going to go there.
20: Hello!
1: I thought Mrs. Doubtfire was funny.
0: No, hold on. Mrs. Doubtfire was funny in 1993.
1: Yeah, I'm not sure a trans
2: fighting maid. My favorite part where he walks into, I guess his brother, he goes, I need you to make me a woman. And then he goes,
1: all excited.
2: Okay?
1: No, the Robin Williams movies, not a single one of them was great except for Dead Poets Society. That was one of the phenomenal great movies.
0: Hold on, do you count Good Will Hunting?
1: No, you're right. But that wasn't his vehicle, though he played a tremendous role in it.
0: Yeah. What about Good Morning Vietnam?
1: I'll give him that one. Okay. Three. But for the most part, his movies weren't great.
0: I agree.
1: But none of them were awful. Even the one where he played the doctor, clown doctor, which
2: yeah,
1: was,
2: you know, yeah.
0: Patch Adams.
1: Yeah, that was bad.
2: That was pretty
1: lousy.
0: I'll give you a bad one. 1 hour photo.
1: Ah, see, that one was interesting because he was scary as hell. You kind of got a sense that, you know, Williams could have gone that direction.
0: Yeah, I didn't think that was good. But yeah, I
1: now no one will get it because they're like, you got to do what with film? What is this film you speak of?
0: Yeah, what's that? All right, we got one more segment in the first hour of the program. It is the AJ and Rob Show 94.1.
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16: 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All the reaction coming up on the Blitz starting at 2. And Ryan Eagles back after visiting the grandbaby. 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

0: don't know the movie.
1: Flash Gordon, man.
2: Oh, this is Flash Gordon, man.
1: This is at the end when they're all flying around.
3: Now did we get nipple?
1: Which one?
3: In Flash Gordon. Did we get bare chest at any point in Flash Gordon?
2: I don't think so.
3: No? We didn't get any kind of...
1: No, but the King's Daughter was hot.
3: Well, I remember it being kind of a slick movie.
1: Ming.
3: Ming the Merciless, that's right.
2: What was the movie, or there was a movie recently where, like, the guys were all excited to hang out with Flash Gordon.
1: Oh, that was Ted, right?
2: Oh, it was Ted. That's what it was. Yeah, yeah, okay.
1: And he was all old. They're doing lines with Flash Gordon.
3: With the cast of Flash Gordon.
2: Now, this is a controversial list here. This is a feminist woman who rewatched some movies and ranked the ones that have held up the worst.
3: Oh, I'm sure she's got a good list.
2: And the reason why she is angry about them is all feminist stuff. Now, number one, Hitch, she says, is...
3: Oh, The Matchmaker with Will Smith?
2: Yes.
3: Oh, that's a great movie. Eva Mendes, man. That was worth the price of admission right there.
2: She says, my husband and I call this the Hitch test based on the movie. I remember seeing that movie in theaters and loving it. Researched the guy it was based on, really thought I learned something. So when it came to our streaming service last year during the...
3: was a real dude?
2: Yeah, it was based on a real dude.
3: I didn't know that.
2: She said, ooh, let's watch this super cute and unproblematic rom-com. And hoo boy... It was so cringe. So many horrible stereotypes and bad jokes at the expense of women and marginalized people. Definitely not unproblematic.
3: All right. Back away from the self-righteousness.
2: Number two, Beauty and the Beast. When I was a kid, it was a cute love story, but the older I get, the more I recognize how effing gross it is. It's not Stockholm Syndrome, but Belle is his prisoner, meaning she has no choice but to interact with him. She's verbally abused and gaslit until she lowers her standards enough for Beast's minuscule changes to be enough.
3: Wow.
2: Yeah.
1: Well, sorry to say, but that was normal back then.
3: Beauty and
1: we didn't look at it like that.
3: I think
1: like,
3: that's how we should be raising young girls.
1: I know.
2: Number three, Something About Mary, which is a hilarious movie.
1: Oh, yeah.
3: Chill. Okay.
1: Yeah.
3: All right, lady. You're, again, back away from the self-righteousness.
2: My parents recently showed it to me. My dad couldn't figure out why I didn't find it funny and how creepy it actually was. We had a long conversation afterwards around it. He still didn't understand why I hated it. All the characters just stalk her and lie to her, and in the end, it's supposed to be romantic because she ends up with the guy who's willing to let go of her, completely ignoring every creepy thing he did the rest of the movie. It's all about people stalking Mary and trying to manipulate her into a relationship. Well, yeah, that was funny.
3: All right.
2: Number four, Revenge of the Nerds.
3: It had an interracial marriage.
1: Oh, Revenge of the Nerds is when I watched that. I wore out the VHS.
2: Guess what she's angry about?
1: What?
2: Cameras in the sorority house showers as a prank. Lewis has sex with Betty while pretending to be someone else. She loves it and becomes his girlfriend.
3: Because he was hung like a mule.
1: Yeah.
3: See, nerds got it. What's your problem, lady?
2: Yeah.
3: His Lamar's limp-wristed throwing style?
1: Yeah. That was funny.
2: The Breakfast Club.
3: This lady had a terrible, terrible day.
2: Bender literally sexually assaults Claire, and somehow they still end up together.
3: There
2: disgusting.
3: Was a little bit of a sexual assault there. Well, he was just, that's where his head was.
1: It was consensual.
3: He was underneath the table. What are you going to do?
1: In the script, it was consensual.
2: Police Academy.
1: Oh, I liked it just the first one.
2: Yeah, super reductionist toward the women who are there to entertain the men with their bodies, and there's a disgusting racist term that comes out of nowhere, and no one bats an eye.
3: I'm going to have to go rewatch it.
2: How about this one?
1: Again, that's how we grew up.
3: Disgusting racist term that came out.
2: The Hangover.
3: Oh, come on.
2: Just think again.
3: That's real.
2: Just think again about the Asian character, how they portrayed women for the sake of comedy.
1: Sacrifices have to be made.
3: If you think that, that's what I think all Asians are.
2: We're on your side. I hate Godzilla. I hate him too.
3: I hate him too.
1: Wow.
2: Heavyweights.
3: You can't laugh at fat people. Come on.
1: Of course you can.
2: The fat shaming and cultural appropriation is wild.
3: You ain't fat. You ain't nothing.
2: The Notebook.
3: What?
2: I watched with my Gen Z daughter, and she called out a lot of stuff that just doesn't fly anymore. You leave me no other choice than...

0: literally threatening to kill himself, and she says, okay, okay, fine, I'll go out with you. Like, okay. Like, I don't know.
1: Hey, it worked.
0: Rush Hour. Racist slurs, jokes, and misogyny.
1: Yes, that's what...
0: That's
1: what was funny. The misogyny. You came for the humor. You left with misogyny.
0: Wedding Crashers. The whole movie... Wedding Crashers is hilarious.
1: It's a great movie.
0: That's hilarious.
1: Got a level three clinger.
0: The whole movie says the whole movie just really isn't as funny as we used to think it was, but the worst part is definitely Gloria literally raping Jeremy. The whole thing is played for laughs.
1: Let's play some Sticky Tummy.
0: Yeah. The whole thing is played for laughs. Yeah. Breakfast at Tiffany's with
1: Audrey Hepburn?
0: Well, they don't like it because Mickey Rooney's got he's playing Mr. Yunioshi. He's playing Yellowface.
1: Oh, so he's appropriate. Well, then,
0: so now it's racist.
1: Didn't George Clooney play Polynesian? Didn't he make a movie where somebody appropriated a...
0: I don't know. Ace Ventura.
1: Oh, well.
0: When they discover one of the characters is transgender and everyone starts vomiting. Look,
1: well...
0: We are soft. The Nutty Professor. Eddie Murphy playing a whole family of characters in black suits. A black family in fat suits. 16 Candles.
2: Oh, I watch that constantly.
0: Racism, rape culture, Ted's character in general. Jake giving his passed out girlfriend to Ted to basically do what he wants.
1: I was going to say, there was the
2: bathroom underwear scene.
0: Yes.
1: There was the passed out sex scene.
0: Yeah. So I don't...
2: Oh, yeah.
1: I
2: did wear the headgear he wore.
1: We all did.
0: Everything is like, come on. Like, Grease.
2: Oh, man.
1: Well, they're all of age. My
2: younger sister and I, that's all we did.
1: We knew those were grown-ass adults.
0: A movie about a girl changing literally everything about herself to get a guy. That's Grease.
2: Yeah, Michael Carrington.
0: Yeah.
2: Mm-hmm.
0: Listen, man, John Travolta was the noise back then. What were you going to do?
1: Grease 2. I'd have changed myself to be with
0: for
1: the
0: Johnny?
1: Thunderbirds. Oh, to be with the Thunderbirds. Yeah. I'd have been a pink lady.
0: Yeah, of course.
1: What about, what's her name? It's Cherry. Just,
0: it's soft. Like, let's, come on.
1: In Grease, remember when the dance guy was picking up on the high school girl? You know, I come into your bedroom every night.
0: Oh, yeah.
2: Jeez.
1: Yeah.
2: Dude, they were all in their 40s playing high school kids.
1: So we knew watching it, they're all of age.
2: Yeah.
1: We'll pretend with you, but we know that Stockard Channing's 35.
2: I had a thing for Frenchie.
1: Frenchie, really?
2: Well, I mean
0: that's an interesting choice.
2: Hormone
1: the one
2: rage.
1: That did the hair?
2: Yeah.
0: Yeah,
1: that's
0: an
1: interesting choice.
0: Yeah. Not where I would have gone.
1: That tells me a lot about you.
2: That's what I'm saying.
1: Test.
2: See, I'm a perfect wingman.
1: Of the four. Okay, let's... So there was... So you had Olivia Newton-John.
0: I want to come out with you.
1: You had Stockard Channing. Remember the one that had all the military... What was her? Cherry? Maraschino, as in
0: Maraschino,
1: Cherry.
0: Maraschino, yeah.
2: Yeah, oh, yeah.
1: That's
2: yeah.
1: the one that I... And then there was the best dancer at St. Bernadette's.
2: Oh, yeah, yeah, the 40-year-old.
1: It was Cha-Cha Di Gregorio, who was 45 at the time.
0: It was Rizzo, Frenchie, Marty, and Jan.
1: Marty
0: right?
1: Maraschino.
0: Yeah.
1: Wow.
0: Yeah, those were the gals. Rydell High.
1: But we all wish we had a Rydell High.
2: Oh, you can't forget Bachelor Party.
0: Another great one. Oh, yeah. We can't have anything anymore.
1: There's drugs and sex on that one.
2: Thanks, 210, Adam.

0: This is AJ and Rob in the morning with AJ Hoffman and Rob Thompson, KTFM Floresville. If you miss the Blitz with Jason and Joe, then you miss this.
1: James Fletcher's rooting for England. He's actually wearing an English soccer jersey.
2: How about that?
1: Yeah.
2: Nice. I couldn't find one. I wanted my good Harry Kane, but... Yeah.
1: He wants a Harry Kane.
2: A Harry Kane.
1: Jersey.
2: Do they sell those at Kane's?
1: Raising Cane's?
2: A Harry Kane. They ought to. Are you kidding me?
1: A marketing genius bit of marketing.
2: Give me the Harry Kane special.
1: Generally at a restaurant, you don't want hair on your food.
2: With a little cane sauce.
1: You...
2: Oh, my goodness.
0: Right home with the Blitz. 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
16: Good morning. Working a few stalls as you head into your morning commute. I-10 westbound Dominion, that stall's off to the shoulder. In fact, all of these stalls are off to the shoulder. A couple along 35 northbound at Wiederstein and northbound at Fisher Road. And a stall at I-10 eastbound Fresno, right shoulder block. And pretty much most all our major freeway systems are now starting to fill in, slow down a little bit as we get more volume out on the roadways. I'm Debbie Alcacer, KTSA Time Saver Traffic.
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17: In the NFL, the Dallas Cowboys have reported for duty in Oxnard, California. Today, they're going to hold their State of the Cowboys address. Jerry Jones, Stephen Jones, head coach Brian Schottenheimer, all together.

0: o'clock. 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

0: Suck.
1: Space Jam when you were a kid, awesome. Yeah. You try to go watch Space Jam now.
2: Michael Jordan.
0: I was so excited, even as an adult. And
1: I want you to go back and watch the original Space Jam today. Oh,
0: it's
1: dreadful.
0: Now it would be
1: dreadful.
0: Surprised it wasn't on the feminist list as just an hour and a half cartoon for
2: the Nike shoes he wore.
0: Yeah, well, yeah.
2: Yeah, the shoes he wore in the movie now are iconic.
0: Well, it created a generation of J-lovers. I mean, it expanded the brand, beyond belief.
1: Oh, here's a good one. 210 Adam. Mask with Cher and Sam Elliott with the Rocky Dennis movie.
2: Oh, yeah.
0: We had a bunch of those movies during the time.
1: That movie used to scare me when I was a kid.
2: What did he have?
0: But we had Mask.
1: I thought you could catch that.
0: Well, we had the Odd Kid with, we had Mask, we had Powder. Yeah.
2: My grandmother told me if I didn't pray, you're going to turn like that. So we prayed.
0: And then we had the John Travolta one where he got struck by lightning and had mind powers.
1: Touch a girl's boobies.
2: Yeah, don't do that.
1: Oh, what was that movie called? The John Travolta one.
0: We had a spate of those movies where.
2: Which one?
0: They were weird looking.
1: Where John Travolta got
0: people.
1: Struck by lightning.
0: And he was a brilliant guy.
1: Well, also,
0: he got dumb again.
1: Right. Same as Edward Scissorhands. And
2: I hated that movie.
1: The Lawnmower Man.
0: Well, Lawnmower Man was kind of crazy. That was the first like kind of cyber stuff. Kind of figuring out technology.
1: Yeah. So lots of movies to go back on and go.
0: What are your thoughts on Tim Burton movies as a whole?
1: Okay. Well, my thoughts on Tim Burton movies are as follows. People who obsess about Tim Burton movies are the weirdest genre of people.
0: I can't name one where I went, that was spectacular.
1: Beetlejuice is a great film.
0: It's a good movie. I'm not going to take anything away from it.
2: Phenomenon, that was the name of the movie.
0: Phenomenon, yeah.
2: Yeah.
1: You might be right, though. I don't know
0: never appreciated his. And the other guy I hate to say is Guillermo del Toro. I don't appreciate his perspective either.
1: Really?
0: No, I don't like any of his movies.
1: All right. Well, man, that's
0: that Frankenstein movie he made. No, not
1: for
0: me.
1: I forgot. If I'm not mistaken, Tim Burton's, I think his very first movie, probably his best work, Pee-wee's Big Adventure. Awesome movie.
0: No, but it was Pee-wee, and he had his own kind of gravity. He could carry on without Tim Burton.
1: Let me tell you, Big Top Pee-wee, when you're a kid, Big Top Pee-wee was awesome.
2: Yeah.
1: Big Top Pee-wee as an adult, awful movie.
0: Well, you had to be very high to enjoy Pee-wee.
2: Saturday morning show, Pee-wee's Playhouse.
1: Oh, yeah, yeah.
2: I watched that constantly.
0: Pee-wee's Playhouse was
1: Am I wrong?
0: Perfect.
1: Tim Burton did the first Planet of the Apes remake too, right?
0: Is that where there was some monkey love going on? I think there was.
1: If I'm not mistaken, he did the.
0: Was that when Marky Mark was going to get some with the monkey?
2: Oh, that's right.
1: He did it was Marky Mark and Tim Roth.
0: I'm going to get down with the monkey.
1: That was a good. That was a good
0: monkey sex.
1: That's a good movie.
2: I was like, what?
0: I don't know.
1: It's terrifying, but it's a good movie.
0: When he started getting down with a monkey, I was like, dude, we're going a little far here.
2: We ran out of stuff.
0: We ran out of ideas.
2: Hey,
0: wait, I got an idea. What if we kissed?
2: I don't know. Man,
1: what's wrong with that? Monkeys need love, too, man.
0: I'm just saying.
1: Monkeys need love, too.
0: It's illegal in about 42 states. I'm not sure you're allowed to kiss a monkey.
1: Is it illegal in Texas?
0: Like,
1: probably not.
0: You're not allowed to have your pants in your boots in the sheep barn.
2: Mm, the Goonies? I watched that constantly.
0: Well, the Goonies is a good movie.
1: Goonies isn't a good movie. Goonies was a fun movie when we were kids.
0: Yeah, I'm not downgrade Goonies.
2: Yeah, I'm just thinking of the movies I had on VHS we bootlegged.
0: Okay, of that genre, Bill and Ted's.
1: Didn't hold up.
0: No.
1: Great.
0: I don't think it was that good to start with.
1: Yeah, it's. I mean, that was one. It was kind of like Pauly Shore. It's like what people thought was cool then was being like a burnout dummy,
0: stupid.
2: Oh, yeah.
0: And Keanu Reeves. And it's funny how Keanu back then was the dumbest dude on the planet. That's every role he ever played. And then over time, he became this brilliant meme.
1: I know,
0: a guy who dispenses wisdom.
1: I like Keanu Reeves.
0: I think I do. I don't know anything about him, but the memes seem to. He's turned into this wisdomatic poet.
1: Yeah.
2: Oh yeah. What about Time Bandits? I watched that one constantly.
0: Well, that's
2: too.
0: Monty Python stuff.
2: Yeah.
0: Yeah.
1: I don't think
0: that's great.
1: I've never seen Time Bandits.
0: Yeah, you'd hate it.
1: Okay. Yeah.
0: You would hate it.
1: Probably.
2: No, you'll love it.
0: But
2: you'll love it.
0: No, the humor is spectacular, but the way it's shot, you would not like it.
1: No. I would imagine.

0: If it's Monty Python adjacent.
1: I know that you don't like that stuff. No. Yeah.
2: I remember seeing that one.
1: Monty Python. That's brilliant.
2: Oh, it's a mad.
1: Another great one, but that's my parents' funny.
2: Yeah.
0: All right, let's move on to another topic. Because I did want to talk. I thought this was one that Vic would be interested in. Vic,
2: what?
0: Imagine that you caught your wife chatting sexually.
2: Okay.
0: But it was with an AI bot, not with a person. Would you be upset?
2: With an AI?
0: Yep.
2: Nah.
0: You wouldn't care, right?
2: Mm-mm.
0: Would she care if you were doing it?
2: Nah.
1: Wasn't that kind of like porn?
0: I don't.
2: An AI?
0: So, like, because you can, it's interactive. So, like, they're, like, apparently, again, this is not what I use AI for, but, hey, to each their own.
1: How do you, what?
0: There are now services where you can have an adult chat with an AI bot. And it will, you know.
2: Okay.
0: It'll
2: satisfy you.
0: It'll give you back. Like you say some dirty stuff, and it'll say some dirty stuff back to you. It says, first of all, 15% of men reported having flirty conversations with an AI chatbot. That is double women. Women right under 8%.
2: How much is it?
0: I don't know. I don't.
1: I can't do what I want to do and type fast enough.
2: Oh, no, you do the voice thing.
1: Oh, you have to,
0: I think it does voice control.
1: See, I'm so old, I'm thinking I'd have to type and do other stuff. I can't.
2: You need both
1: hands. She wouldn't understand me. It'd be a bunch of gibberish.
2: No, you need both hands.
1: How do I flibble your gibbet?
0: Now, this might be.
2: Where is the G?
0: Let's do some math here. So 15% of men said they've had a flirty conversation with an AI chatbot.
1: Of the people that would be in the realm of their poll, so. Don't apply it to every human being.
0: Well, yeah, okay, but like just 15% of the men polled, but 17% of the men polled said yes when asked if a conversation with AI had ever turned them on.
1: Oh, I grew up with forum letters. Yeah, words work.
0: No, but I'm talking about like only 15% have had a flirty conversation.
1: But 17%.
0: 17% have been turned on AI before.
1: I think that 15 falls into the 17.
0: No.
1: You don't think so? So the 15 says flirty, but they weren't turned on?
0: Yeah.
1: Lying. Well, 15% are lying.
0: No, what I'm saying is there's 2% more people who were turned on by like their interactions with the Best Buy AI that was like, hey,
1: Well, some people get down to that voice.
0: What kind of computer are you looking for?
2: I get laid too much for that.
1: Well, here's the thing with this. What? I don't think there's a problem there. But if my wife was doing it, I'd wonder why not with me. What is it that I'm not doing that's not doing what you need from that?
0: You ever heard of a little thing called the stranger?
1: Well, I'm not saying I would be.
2: Wheelbarrow accident.
1: It's kind of like somebody who might have a small obsession with like an OnlyFans. This unreachable kind of thing. I don't think it's that different.
2: Nah, some kind of fetish for them.
1: And hey, man, sometimes like I always fall back to that Larry David line when his wife was asking him, do you think about me when you're pulling one off? And he's like, oh, God, you don't want to be there. You don't want to have any role of that. That's a place.
0: No part for you.
1: There's nothing for you there. And that's kind of, I get some dudes are kind of like, you know what, you don't want to have any part of this little bit. So I'm going to go take care of my business and we'll all be fine.
0: So,
1: you don't want to be part of that.
0: Now, obviously, like, if your partner was talking to someone who was, like, they knew
1: like
0: or something.
1: Human, that's one different. Thing.
0: But what if it's a human who is
1: so far away?
0: An unattainable, like an OnlyFans girl or something. Like, is that?
1: Yeah. I don't know, man. I think that comes to your relationship. So, I personally would have a problem with it.
2: But so in the AI, do you type in like what you're into and then you continue and like, okay, talk to me this way?
0: I don't know how it works.
2: I thought you did it already.
1: If it's anything like my porn search history, yes, you can be very specific. I like them that lisp. Can she lisp?
0: 24%.
2: Can you look like Frenchie?
1: Can she look like
0: 24% of Americans said flirting with AI counts as cheating in a relationship.
2: No, it doesn't.
1: I don't think it does unless it does.
2: It's not a physical person.
1: Well,
2: get over yourself.
1: I don't know, though. See, I don't think it does until it does. So it's hard for me to quantify, but I do think it.

0: can go too far.
1: Okay.
0: What it, I mean, if is having sex with a like a
2: blow up doll?
0: Yeah, or like a real doll or whatever. Like okay. Is that like a
1: well? It, the moment you
0: a
1: start
0: a human shaped doll.
1: Well, the moment you start choosing the Sexbot 3000 yeah. over the living being that you've chosen to okay. cohabitate with, you had a problem.
0: Okay, yeah. But what if
2: you did too much coke in the 80s?
0: What if your cohabitation partner is out of town? And you break out the old sex robot.
1: Well, then that's not choosing either or. You just are making do.
0: Okay.
1: And at that point, I don't know. At that okay. point, I think we're in a vague area. But the moment you start choosing that thing over the other, then you got a problem.
0: But I mean, yeah. this is like, to me, this is like saying that a girl who uses sex toys is
1: cheating. No, that's very different.
0: Is
1: but
0: cheating.
1: Let's say if,
0: like if
1: you're
0: she uses
1: dude,
0: sex toys alone.
1: And you're like, well, I could go and I could, you know, flirt with my wife and do whatever and get okay. laid. Or I could just pull one off now. Yeah. Well, don't go there. Once, you, no, it's once you're there.
0: Of ease.
1: Hmm?
0: That's just, it's you're taking the path of least resistance.
1: That's what I'm saying. At that point, we got a problem.
0: You've never chosen self-care over, like...
1: Over sex? Never.
0: Over the... Not over sex. Like, if one was directly offered to you, I'm talking about, like, the idea
1: I'm not
0: going
1: to put in the effort to try?
0: Yes.
1: Well, we've all been guilty of that.
0: Okay.
1: I'm not saying, but once it becomes the thing, once you're like, oh, I'm just, then you got a problem. And I think it's the same thing, like, if okay. your wife would suddenly go, no, I'm going to go converse with the Sexbot 4000 for about 45 minutes. You go do what you want. No, we got a problem.
0: Now, there's a lot of dudes out there who they don't like their women to use toys. Well, like they feel like that's cheating.
2: No, it's not. No,
0: of course it's not. But I mean, I'm just saying there's a lot of dudes out there who think that.
1: Well, I get it.
2: Well, if the toy is bigger than them, yeah.
1: Sometimes
2: it has a big old
1: you gotta
2: block
1: work
2: thing.
1: With what God gave you. Sometimes you gotta buy the implement. Sometimes you gotta lift the truck, if
2: they
1: you
2: have,
1: know what I mean.
2: They literally have the old 96er. Some giant thing, like, nah, then they're cheating.
1: Whatever floats your boat.
2: Like, what about me?
1: As long as one didn't get in the front of the other.
0: Ren says, cheating is not a real thing unless you're religious.
2: Yeah, see?
1: Ren, you're a sinner.
2: Yeah, you are.
1: Ren, right. You're a sinner.
2: So if you're an atheist, then what?
1: He's not a nihilist. Yeah. He believes in nothing.
2: And there's no cheating.
0: Huh. Casey says, if you have to hide your phone and be secretive about it, it's cheating.
1: Yes, I agree with that.
0: Okay.
1: My wife knows the code to my phone.
2: Yeah, I don't care.
0: But I'm saying, but would your wife be upset if she found that you were like having a discussion with a robot that you were taking care of yourself with?
2: I don't think she would.
1: I think she would.
0: I'll never know. I'm not like the idea of a
2: robot. I'll let you know tomorrow.
0: I can't be.
1: What was this website?
2: I know.
0: I can't be aroused by a robot.
2: Me neither.
1: I don't think
2: unless she looks like Frenchie.
0: Like I would need.
1: What do you mean? How do you mean? Just words? Like you could sit there and just start playing a tape, and you don't think you'd have a thought?
2: That won't happen. You're right.
1: I don't know, bro.
2: It's only cheating if you get aroused.
1: Yeah, well, that's a true statement.
0: No, well, I guess so.
1: Yeah, that's.
0: Yeah, I guess so.
2: I mean, I don't know.
0: All I'm saying is, if I can't picture the scenario, like I need something that lets me like
1: well, we're visual
0: connect
1: creatures,
0: to the
1: but,
0: scenario.
1: But I do
0: and
1: know.
0: I don't think I would be able to get past the fact knowing this is a computer algorithm.
2: But
1: maybe there's some relative amount of safety to that.
0: Maybe
1: that,
0: so.
1: That safety of knowing this ain't even really real kind of lets you go. You can get real freaky at that point.
2: AJ, post-vasectomy, did you need any material to give him a sample? To make sure that you had no more swimmers?
1: Did you have to go back?
0: You
2: got to go back.
1: About that.
2: But they were like, did you want a magazine or a movie? I said, no, I got it.
0: I did too.
1: I need some help.
2: No, I didn't need help.
0: I didn't
2: need help either.
1: Oh, dude, like in the sterile nurse. I need a magazine.
0: Bro. No, I don't need that.
1: I did.
0: You give me.
2: I was in and out in a minute.
1: we need a fresh one.
0: I got a vault.
2: Yeah, I was like Carl in the.
1: I used to have to do it for
2: Shameless.
1: Money back in college, and no, they had a full selection. You could even. Turn on the TV and play a tape.
0: Ren says, I've known lots of dudes in my life. Not once have I ever met one that said they thought using toys was cheating.
1: Yeah.
0: Not Not cheating, but they are jealous of you using toys.
1: You need that.
2: Like I said, if the toy is bigger than you,
0: then you get jealous.
2: You get jealous.
0: All right.
2: Yeah, because she apparently, you know, got her rocks on better.
0: Quicker. Maybe, maybe you should look at yourself in the mirror.
2: I've never heard her make that noise before.
1: What? If dudes could have something that did that to us, they'd be all over.
0: Oh, my God.
2: Yeah.
1: Well, you'd be walking around with backpacks just with them all the time.
0: Like those, those backpacks that have water.
1: Yeah.
0: Like,
1: I'd never leave.
0: It'd just be attached to the hose and be stuck down there.
1: It'd be attached. Oh, no, that'd never
0: be a vacuum. If you could find one that didn't have to be plugged in all the time.
1: Something, as long as it didn't make too much noise, I'd have it with me all the time.
0: All right, let's go. Casey says when my wife and I were going through some fertility issues, I had to go do that test. They asked if I wanted a movie or a magazine. I choose magazine for the nostalgia.
1: Oh, yeah, see? Dude, Turn, what's on the next page?
2: Too much hair in the magazine.
0: I would much rather the movie because I know someone else has touched the magazine before.
2: Oh, yeah.
0: And I don't want that. That part grosses me out.
2: Does it have headphones so you can hear the moans and stuff?
0: Probably.
2: Right?
1: No, actually.
0: You just turned up the surround sound.
1: Back in the early 90s in College Station, it was just
0: porno.
1: There was no headphones. You just turned it on.
2: Yeah, that's how it was.
1: You're pushing the tape. You had three choices.
0: What were your choices?
1: You had an African American.
0: Okay.
1: And you had an orgy scene.
0: Okay.
1: And then you had Ginger Lynn in, I can tell you the film. It was Ginger Lynn and Hollywood Rocks. She did it with Harry Reams.
0: Harry Reams.
2: My God.
1: To this day, the money I made thanks to Ginger Lynn.
0: Harry Reams. What a funny porn name, Harry Reams. Oh, gee.
1: There's a lot of dudes driving in right now going, yeah, Ginger Lynn.
0: Dude, we got to take a break. It's the AJ and Rob Show.
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0: Oingo Boingo. It's an 80s movie or 80s show for Vic.
1: Oh, yeah.
2: This is Danny Elfman, right?
1: Yeah. Had a crush
3: on both.
1: Did
3: this movie hold up? Kelly LeBrock?
0: No.
3: Bill Paxton? No.
0: No.
3: It didn't really hold up. And I'm sure the misogynist Chet. Woman wouldn't have.
1: What's his name? Chet?
3: Chet.
0: Did you see the CEO of Cracker Barrel, who was in charge of the big rebrand?
3: That dude still had a job? A lady still had a job?
0: She did. She won't as of August 9th.
3: I'm sure that she knew that was coming.
0: Now, this one says, Cracker Barrel CEO Julie Messina will step down as of August 9th and has hopefully been replaced by a CEO who does not hate Cracker Barrel and its customers and will not target kids for grooming.
3: That is, I'm sure all she was, she said, you know, let's just kind of redesign the logo and had no idea that was going to blow up.
0: I don't think she realized.
3: And you're like, all I did was change the font. You fools lost your minds. change the font.
2: You got rid of the old man.
3: Well, what the, you guys are, don't you have something else to worry about?
2: That was an old white man on the sign. The old white man's gone.
3: God, don't drink a Bud Light and shut up.
0: Yeah, she's fired now.
3: Dude, poor woman, man.
0: Beat it. The people were peeved. Peeved.
3: The irateness from little tiny things.
0: Well,
3: it's her fault for going, you know what? You're right.
0: Yeah.
3: You know what I was thinking? Let's change those things. We haven't thrown those old signs away yet, have we?
0: Yeah, I don't know. Like,
3: can we put those things back up?
2: Where did you leave them?
3: Where'd you put those things? Put them back up.
0: It says one thing you never do. Now, a brand is a brand, and there is some point to this. And at some point, all brands, you can finesse it, you can improve on it,
3: you can adjust it. I'm a firm believer in that.
0: But never do anything with a brand that will alienate your base.
3: There's no truer statement.
0: That is true in politics, and it's certainly true in, you know, in business. Is
3: keep your friends always.
0: Yes. Now, well, you know what they bring up in this story, Vic? That's true with Star Wars. It says Kathleen Kennedy obviously hated Star Wars, so she turned it into something she and her fellow feminist moms would enjoy. And that's what this lady tried to do with Cracker Barrel. Like, she clearly hated Cracker Barrel and wanted to make it something she liked, but it drove away.
2: It drove away the original.
0: Yes.
2: Yeah.
0: Yes.
3: I like some biscuits and gravy with a side of racism, please.
0: I just want some chicken and dumplings. Is that too much to ask?
3: And don't make it gay.
0: Like,
2: yeah.
0: Well, yeah. That's
3: I love me a good Cracker Barrel visit. I ain't going to say nothing.
0: I don't remember the last time I went to a Cracker Barrel.
3: Well, you don't eat Cracker Barrel where you live.
0: No, it's a road trip.
3: You got to be in another state.
2: There's one right up the street from here.
0: It, it,

0: There is.
1: You
0: can
1: visit by
0: that
1: the mall.
0: That one's set aside for folks from Oklahoma.
2: Ah.
0: You got to be in another state to truly enjoy.
2: I've never eaten that Cracker Barrel, ever.
0: Really? You got to get there right about lunchtime when there's all the old people are still keep their teeth in their purse.
2: Wait, you can go. I am old people now.
0: Well, not at a Cracker Barrel. You're a young whippersnapper.
2: Okay.
0: And then you get to stand around the country down-home shopping area.
1: I don't like that shopping area, but here's what I do
0: no
1: like.
0: No one has ever bought anything.
1: They buy the little game that you play with the
0: I didn't even get to the game.
1: You get to play
0: at the table.
1: Yeah.
0: You ever played the golf tee in the triangle doing the hopscotch with one tee left over?
2: We're
1: going to take you to Cracker Barrel.
0: Up there in the hollers of Kentucky.
1: The problem is at Cracker Barrel, most of the stuff that's good there, you won't be able to eat.
0: No, there's nothing that doesn't include a whole bunch of manteca and a lot of gravy and a lot of sugar.
2: They got to add dairy now.
1: When you first sit down, they give you a basket, and it's got biscuits and cornbread in it.
2: Nope.
0: Pretty damn good. Pretty damn good. See, there's nothing wrong with Cracker
1: Barrel. And all kinds of butter.
0: I'm not going to miss it. I'm not. You just can't go to the one here.
1: I mean, you could.
0: It wouldn't taste right.
1: You don't think so?
0: You have to be someplace else.
1: I like chicken and dumplings is one of those things that I love to eat. I never get to eat it. Because,
2: I grew up eating that my grandmother made.
1: Cracker
0: Barrel's got it. Stuff. Waiting on you right
1: Cracker
0: now.
1: Barrel's got it.
2: Well, instead, she would roll the flour tortillas, but instead of making tortillas,
0: she just threw it into the water.
2: She just cut up the masa and threw that in the gravy, and then that's how we ate doves and quail. Mm. She would make it like that. So it was
0: dove and dumplings.
2: Yeah, dove and dumpling. Good. And then
0: that really does, man.
2: Yeah. I remember eating the doves.
0: Never had it that way.
1: No, I haven't either.
2: Well, when I grew up, I was eating the doves, and my dad always told me, be careful. I was, like, spitting out bird shots.
0: Well, we'll tell you given all the rain that we're having right now, have us a good year.
2: The dove better be thick. The tank should be full.
0: Yeah, this should be a good year.
2: Just hang out by the tank. They'll eventually stop by.
1: I've eaten dove and quail one way in my life ever.
0: Wrapped in bacon and fried.
1: Cooked over a fire.
0: Just right off the boat. Ours is always wrapped in bacon.
2: I've only eaten it one way, and that's in like a brown gravy with dumplings.
0: That's fancy.
1: Right. Right there.
2: Yeah.
1: Bougie.
2: Yeah, that's why I'm diabetic now.
1: Bougie.
0: That's fantastic.
2: I think it was about 10 or 12 dumplings to one dove. That's what I would eat.
1: We rarely took bird home with us.
0: No, that's right. We cooked it out there.
1: And wherever you're at, you're bacon.
0: Somebody might have brought jalapenos and cream cheese, and we popped those things right
2: there. All the doves we got on the ranch, I remember we would pluck them, and all the feathers would stay there.
0: Well, you just pull the gobble. Just pull that part out.
2: Yeah. And that's when I was shooting my 410. I remember that.
1: Your 410.
2: Yeah, because my shells were more expensive, so I had to watch every shot that I took. I had to make sure. I think it was $5 a box, and that was too much back then.
1: I know.
0: Good
1: old days.
2: Well, the 12-gauge was $1.
1: Yeah, but go buy a box of 12-gauge now and see what it costs you.
0: $5 a pull.
2: Right?
1: Yeah, man. It's like you're shooting gold into the sky.
0: It's worth more than a dove, for
2: sure. Don't miss.
1: Yeah, you better not miss. All right, 210-656-3776 if you want to be a part of the show. Speaking of the money I spent on the on hunting, we'll play on the other side. What did it cost to get the axes taken care of? That's what
0: I
1: want to see.
0: You went someplace I haven't been before.
1: All right, it's the AJ and Rob Show 94.1.
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0: I want you to be real honest with yourself right now. Are you happy with the way you feel and the way you look? Do you look in the mirror and go, man, if I just was 10 pounds lighter, if I just lost a few pounds, I would feel so much better. I wouldn't have the brain fog. I wouldn't constantly be tired, and I'd be out and about feeling good about myself. If that's you, I want you to listen real close. Dr. Jacob Torres down at the Institute for Functional Health is here to help you. This has nothing to do with shots or GLP-1s and some sort of what am I going to do when I stop paying for the pills. This is you changing your life and never having to worry about how you look again, because you'll be on a program where you can live. You can eat what you like most of the time. You'll understand your relationship with food, and you're going to learn how to live a healthy life that you never have to give up. That's what I did 10 years ago. Still losing weight, 75 pounds down. I'll tell you, I've never felt better. I feel better today than I did yesterday because I understand my relationship with food. If it's time for you to lose weight, you want to lose weight, call Dr. Torres today. He's going to help you along the way. He's been successful with thousands of people people just like you.

0: 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IFF Health is his website. Go there. You're going to thank me later.
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2: Good morning. We are working a few stalls as you head into your morning commute. 410 westbound at Babcock. All of these, by the way, off to the right shoulder. I-10 westbound at Dominion. Another at I-10 eastbound Fresno. Got a couple along 35 on the northeast side of town. Northbound at Fisher Road and 35 northbound Riederstein. Again, all of these stalls are off to the shoulder. If you guys see something we're not talking about this early morning, do give us a call on the traffic tip line so we can go and check it out at 210-785-2601. I'm Debbie Alcacer, KTSA. Time saver traffic.
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0: In college football news, North Carolina GM Michael Lombardi has been put on paid leave effective right now. A pending investigation into a former employee placing a human resource complaint against him. Finally, in Major League Baseball, the Texas Rangers finished off their series with the Mariners with a win. 7-3 was the final.
1: AJ Hoffman and Rob Thompson. 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

0: was this, 92, 93?
1: Yeah. Mr. Busta. Where you at? Can't scrap a lick, so I know you got all right. Yesterday I took that that deer that my son shot to go get taken care of.
2: A processor in New Braunfels.
1: Yeah. So went to a processor in New Braunfels, also went to a taxidermist.
2: Oh, we're going to get the pelt.
1: Get the pelt. And all I'm doing with the hide is just getting it tanned. Yeah, yeah. And it's going to be like a throw something.
2: Yeah, man. Awesome.
1: Okay. What do you think? I was very pleased with the price of the meat processing, actually.
2: Tanning is next.
1: So
2: it's crazy.
1: I ended up I got to pull up the exact number. The deer that I had.
2: I'll tell you what, as you look up. So I went and did the same thing with an axis hide a year ago. And the guy said, hey, I make these really cool pillows out of the axis hide. Do you want me to make a pillow? And I saw what it looked like. I said, yeah, man, that looks great. How much is that? $400.
1: Yeah.
2: I went,
0: what?
2: $400 to make the pelt that I was supplying to him into a pillow.
1: Yeah.
2: I mean, you can keep it now. Yeah. That's good. I don't need that.
1: Well, what do you think? Just the hide, just the tanning.
2: I'm right in there. $400, $350, $400, $300. I could not. But that makes sense. $300 for the hide, $100 to make the pillow. That makes sense. That's, boy, I wish I could.
1: I mean, that's
2: for them that's got money.
1: I was like, well, I mean, I did it. It's my kid's first year.
2: First, I get that, but that's an outrage. You like, can't. Is there some way I could do this at home?
1: I don't think so. I don't think so. I think it is a bit of a process. So the deer ended up with 40. It was 48 pounds of product.
2: That's a fat doe.
1: 37 after you. They said we figure 37 after the bones.
2: Okay. So what's the breakup? What'd you get made?
1: 20 pounds of dry sausage.
2: That's a lot of sausage.
0: That is
2: man.
0: A lot of sausage.
2: We're all into sausage, Vic.
0: Yeah.
1: 40 pounds of fresh sausage and 7 pounds of tenderloin steak, stuff like that.
2: This is good meat, too.
1: And they add, to do the sausage, they add 50% of their pork to the sausage. And so. Well,
2: what's the mix? Did they tell you what kind of sausage it is? It's just their house
1: choose.
2: Brand?
1: No, you get to choose like a. So,
0: that jalapeno or something?
1: So the fresh. I made. The dry sausage is going to be a spicy garlic sausage. There's going to be the fresh sausage. There's 20 pounds of jalapeno cheddar and 20 pounds of a cayenne garlic. So like not just kind of spicy, like a peppered hot garlic. And then the steaks, obviously. But when they throw in 50% pork on all those. And that whole thing cost $300.
2: That's not bad. All
1: so right. I'm
2: you're good.
1: I'm gonna walk out with 67 pounds of meat.
2: I think you're that's
1: no,
2: like
1: dude,
2: $300.
0: That's literally money.
2: I'll tell
0: well
2: you
0: spent.
2: What, if you walk in December, it won't be that cheap.
1: I know. And then that hide was $300, and it was like I feel like I'm getting ripped off on the hide.
2: Oh man, that's the hidden cost of hunting, is the post hunt.
1: Yeah,
2: when you're like.
1: Because you
2: committed.
1: Think in your head, you're like, I've done the job.
2: At that point, you're just starting the process, and you walk into the processor, and you're like, oh, God, I'm committed now. Because not only am I in for the hide, in for the mount if I am, but also the meat. And then I go, where am I going to keep that meat? So
1: yeah.
2: I'm in for a freezer now. So you're in for even the dry, because it's 40 pounds of meat. That's a significant amount of meat. So then you're in for a freezer. So that's the hidden cost of the hunt.
0: That's why when I was young, I always told my dad, how come we never go deer hunting and we only go dove hunting? He goes, it's cheaper.
2: For a lot of
0: reasons. All you're doing is plucking the doves and eating them. That's it. You're not storing
1: also
0: nothing.
1: Like, and I've told Rob before, I want to learn how to, I wouldn't mind getting like a sausage making,
2: that's
1: like
2: a
1: sausage making setup.
2: I want you to get into this. I really,
1: like,
2: in fact, what if I just provided you the...
1: Because wouldn't it be great if you could process your own?
2: Everybody's dreamed of it until you see the actual process and you go, you know what? I'll never do that.
0: Can't you make your own jerky too? Isn't there?
2: You can do your own processing. I mean, hell, my parents did. I mean, they shot the deer and never left the farm. You know, they went straight to the.
0: Oh,
2: so you can do it. It's just the expense and the effort, and then the expertise. If

0: Yeah, you're not getting the most out of it. You're wasting meat, things like that.
1: It's past me now.
0: Yeah. So I would like to be able to do it, but that you're right. Like, it is a – and luck – I mean, you know, if I would have paid to shoot that deer – because that's the thing. Like, when your parents were hunting, they didn't pay to go hunt
1: anywhere. They strapped it to the pickup and hung it in the drive in the garage for 2 days as it bled out, and then we cut it up. We had a couple of tenderloins, a couple of roasts. We made some jerky and the rest went in the freezer.
0: Now, for the most part, you want to hunt, you got to pay somewhere to go hunt. You got to pay for – if you spill blood, you got to pay. And then, then you got to pay to get it processed. Then you got to, and if you don't know how to clean it yourself, you got to pay someone to clean it and quarter it. And then you got to pay to get it processed. And then if you want any kind of taxidermy done, you got to pay for that. Like, it's a
2: anywhere between $2,000 and $4,000. Do you think?
1: For an exotic animal. Yeah, that's like you're getting up there. I've never spent more than that. You can spend.
0: What you're getting. Like, if you shoot a whitetail, it's not going to cost you.
1: Half the ones I've taken over the years, I European mount, which is nothing. They just saw the top of the skull off and put it on a pretty piece of wood. Seriously, because how many mounts are you really going to, do you really want to show off over your life unless it's one of those true trophies? So that's the one where you kind of expect it when you drop a buck. When you drop something, you're like, yeah, this is going to cost. But when you just drop a doe, you're just putting a doe down to get the meat. It just keeps adding up.
0: This
1: is a $500 trigger pull.
0: Yeah, Vic. So my buddy at his ranch out there, he's got a handful of elk, and some of them are like one of them is a trophy bull elk.
1: That's a $10,000 mount.
0: To mount?
1: That's
0: probably right.
1: $10,000 to kill it?
0: No,
1: just to take it out.
0: It's $25,000 to shoot.
1: That's what I'm saying. $25,000 just to pull the trigger, and then you're just starting.
0: Yeah.
1: Now it begins.
0: Yeah.
2: Hell no.
0: If you just want like a regular asshole, like a regular elk, even then, now you're talking about, that's probably $7,000. But you want like these big monster, those things, I mean, you're talking like $20,000.
1: They're so pretty, though.
0: They are, the meat is so good. But now you get
2: shoot it.
1: Oh yeah,
0: but
1: I want to stare at it all the
0: time. So you kill that elk that costs you, let's just say $20,000 to round it out, $20,000, and now you've got you ain't got 60 pounds of meat. You've got hundreds of pounds of meat that you got to get processed, and now you're not like if you choose to go if you're shooting for meat, you're not shooting the biggest elk they've got. You don't want that giant trophy elk unless you want the trophy.
1: Right.
0: And if you want the trophy, I don't even know what it costs to taxidermy full heads, but I mean, I can't imagine it's...
1: An elk like that will cost you $15,000, $20,000.
0: Like,
2: I didn't know it was that much.
0: I walked into the taxidermy shop yesterday, there was a zebra.
1: Oh yeah.
0: There was a kudu head that was like waiting for somebody to pick it up, and
2: did it have a jackalope?
0: It would have been barely able to fit in this room. Like that. Yeah. And I mean, these are monstrous
2: things.
0: Or
2: what about a bison head? Right? Those are huge.
1: Yeah, that's gonna cost you.
0: It's expensive, dude.
1: And the thing is, you won't see it for 3 years. A mount like that.
0: That's what I forgot to tell you.
1: You won't see that for years.
0: Oh, the $300 hide tanning. When do you think I'll get back?
1: January, maybe. Because he knows it's coming.
0: 6 months.
1: Yeah.
2: Why?
1: Yeah, because
0: I got no idea.
2: Are they backed up?
1: It's a process, and you don't want to. You only want to go to the front office of your taxidermist. You don't want to go into the back room.
0: You don't want to see what's going on back there.
2: The 80s horror movie we were talking about earlier.
1: You don't want to go into a taxidermist workshop. And then when you walk in, you realize how long. Because they got things soaking in all. Oh, God. That's an art form and a sentence all
2: around. They're like, why are cartel members back
1: Dude,
2: here?
1: You have to have strong stuff.
2: They're getting rid of them, yeah. All these missing people.
0: all right, we're about to wrap up the second hour of the show. It is the AJ and Rob Show, 94.1.
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6: 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Of course, the State of the Cowboys press conference happening Tuesday afternoon. So what did Jerry Jones say? 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Steven? All the reaction coming up on the Blitz starting at 2. And Ryan Eagles back after visiting the grandbaby. Over under on how many diapers he's changed? We'll find out. The Blitz starts at 2.
5: 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Afternoons at 2 on 94.1 San Antonio Sports Star.

0: They're doing the same show they did yesterday. Lazy.
1: Wash, rinse, repeat.
2: Ayatollah says, hunting in Texas is weird because there are zero public lands. No one deals with this hunting in Pennsylvania, Wisconsin, etc. Tag bag, do what you'll do. That's true.
3: It is different.
2: Like, you can just go out and shoot something free in Vegas or in Nevada.
3: You got to have a friend with a lease.
2: Find it.
3: You better have a friend with a lease or be on your own.
4: Oh, yeah.
2: Yeah. There is no no public lands around these parts. Nowhere. I mean, at least no place you can legally shoot a deer. Just
4: so how much is the price at King Ranch to do that?
3: To go, depending on what you... Now we're talking exotics, and that'll be...
4: Like caribou or something?
3: You name it. If it runs, if it's on the African savanna, you can shoot it in Texas.
2: But even a white-tailed deer, is if you go to like King Ranch or something, you're talking about $5,000 to $8,000 probably.
3: Oh, at least. But those are genetically... those have been
2: mutant,
3: cared and taken for their entire life. This isn't South Texas deer. Those are King Ranch, you know, salt licked, lots of corn, living a good life for 2.5, 3 years before they, 4 years for those guys before they let you take them.
2: And I think you get the stay and a meal and all that stuff with it too. But, you know, if that's we give you lunch.
3: You get more than that. $15,000 a trigger pull. There better be a lot of bourbon.
2: Yeah, there better be
3: a lot of bourbon.
2: Unlimited. I would hope, but what you hope is usually not what you get. All right, it is a Tuesday. It's not back to your good Tuesdays yet.
3: No, we're 2 weeks.
2: We'll get there soon.
3: We're almost there.
2: I've got a wild, wild, wild concert story. On the other side of this thing, it's
3: a country show.
2: Let me see.
3: Jazz fusion.
2: Let me see what the name of the band is.

0: devil skin. Yeah, you'll
1: you'll
0: be intrigued by this.
1: They open for Striper
0: story. When I first read this headline, I went, uh-oh. This is a, first of all, it's a Florida man.
1: Always starts well.
0: Okay. One, two, three. I'm gonna give you the first six words of the headline. Man accused of violating Florida livestock.
1: Oh, good Lord. Is this on stage or off?
0: Well, it's off stage, okay. But it kept going, thankfully. Violating Florida livestock rules to prevent screwworm spread. So now this guy who has that screwworm that everybody's talked about, that everybody's so worried about.
1: New world screwworm.
0: He brought livestock into Florida.
1: From Texas?
0: Despite being turned away at a state inspection station for failing to provide required documents. Roger Rodriguez Vera attempted to enter Florida with 24 sheep and goats from Texas, which Texas is a high risk.
1: Yeah, we're
0: screwworm state. And he was denied entry because he didn't have the paperwork. Emergency protections, you've got to put in a certain amount of paperwork. He didn't have it. And he, despite being turned away, he still found a way to get into Florida, and thus the charges popped up. But there are now people taking their livestock from Texas and trying to smuggle it into other states so it doesn't get the screwworm.
1: And, you know, we're trying to science our way out of this as fast as we can. I saw a whole thing on how we're trying to, you know, come up with our own mutant, non-like sterile screwworms to go out there and so they sex their way out of this thing. It looks like we're kind of behind the curve.
0: I think we're a little late.
1: How bad is it that Florida won't take our cows? Florida. How bad is it got to Florida? Florida, you guys won't take it?
0: And speaking of sickness, a second cyclosporiasis outbreak has been reported amid the broader crisis linked to lettuce. A new doctor. Hold on. Give me just a sec. Oh. It's affected 4,000 people. That's the original one, the Taylor Farms, 4,000 people about affected by that. But in the new one, only 72 people have fallen ill to it. It's yet the source has yet to be identified, which means everything you eat, Rob, I want you to before you eat it.
1: I was led to believe I had a bag salad last night. I was led to believe they had fixed that.
0: Oh, no. Are you crazy?
1: It was the cyclosporic Caesar that I had.
0: Oh, no.
1: The croutons shouldn't be green.
0: Yeah. Yeah. Well, they did say there are no confirmed positive sample results for product testing as of July 24th.
1: Okay.
0: So we've gone 4 days. There's no new ones.
1: But that stuff can sit around for a couple days, though, right?
0: Yeah.
1: Percolating.
0: I think so.
1: Kind of like leaves under your car. Just sit there and rot.
0: Oh, gosh.
1: Sit there and cook off.
0: Vile. Vile.
2: And you can't wash it off.
0: Oh, no.
2: No.
0: There's only one way to get it off, and it's got to go through your body.
2: Yep. Or just throw it away.
0: No way. But you'll never know the real experience. Can't say you survived.
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5: Good morning. We are working a few stalls as you head into your morning commute. 410 westbound at Babcock. All of these, by the way, off to the right shoulder. I-10 westbound at Dominion. Another at I-10 eastbound Fresno. Got a couple along 35 on the northeast side of town. Northbound at Fisher Road and 35 northbound at Liederstein. Again, all of these stalls are off to the shoulder. If you guys see something we're not talking about this early morning, do give us a call on the traffic tip line so we can go and check it out at 210-785-2601. I'm Debbie Alcacer, KTSA. Time Saver Traffic.
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8: In the NFL, the Dallas Cowboys have reported for duty in Oxnard, California. Today, they're going to hold their State of the Cowboys address. Jerry Jones, Stephen Jones, head coach Brian Schottenheimer, all together. It's going to be at 1 o'clock. First practice will be tomorrow. Remember, San Antonio Sports Stars, the Blitz, is going to be out there for Cowboys training camp in Oxnard all next week.
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10: 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Oh, great, you tell me? 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
10: 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I'm AJ. That's Rob.
9: Here I sit.
10: Victor Brown on the other side. Good morning, Victor Brown.
11: Good morning, good morning. Thank you for the settle.
10: Of course.
9: What? You bought him a Coke Zero?
10: Uh-huh.
11: No, Dr. Pepper Zero.
9: Oh, that's even
11: better. That's even better.
10: And I got myself a mean bean. Let me tell you something, mean bean.
12: I don't know why you continue to torture
10: I don't either.
12: Yourself.
10: I know. I don't know either.
11: The mean bean.
10: It does feel. It feels like it gives me more of a boost, which is what I'm looking for with caffeine.
11: Dr. Pepper Zero.
9: Oh, that's even
11: better. That's even better.
10: And I got myself a mean bean. Let me tell you something, mean bean.
12: I don't know why you continue to torture yourself.
10: I don't either. I know.

0: Good dude. Yeah. The toilet scrubber brush had fallen off his cart.
1: We thought it was AJ's.
0: Just laying in the hall right next to our office. And I know what had occurred on Thursday of last week where AJ walked in on a refugee.
2: Oh.
0: I thought, well, AJ has brought his own brush.
1: That might be a world record.
0: He is.
1: Bring the tape.
0: He has brought his own cleaning supplies.
2: Yeah, that was bad. That was bad. But luckily, he said, yeah, I was looking for this thing all day.
0: Trust me, no one's touched it.
1: Yeah. You kicked it around, but that was about it.
2: I said, I smelled it. I knew it wasn't mine.
0: familiar with my own scent.
2: You got a good laugh out of that one. All right. I got to tell you about a concert in New Zealand. And this is a concert experience that I don't think you're going to have. You might not go back to a show. Imagine, I want you to picture yourself at the Devil Skin concert.
1: What?
0: If it's in New Zealand, it's real close to Mordor.
2: You got, like, see if you can find Devil Skin.
1: All right,
2: one word, Devil Skin.
0: This is a rap group?
2: I don't think so. This is the kind of concert it sounds like only white people would attend.
1: Oh, yeah, you're right.
2: Yeah.
1: Let's see.
0: Well, I mean, no worse than... It's got a chick in the band.
2: Oh, is there?
0: I think she's the lead singer.
2: Okay. All right. Well,
0: got some good beards. Give them that.
2: During Devil Skin's set, there were people in the mosh pit who... were a little sticky on the floor.
0: Ooh.
2: And if you... I mean... You know, you go to a concert, people spill their beer or whatever, and it's... Oh, this isn't as hard as I thought it was going to be. I thought this was going to be like
0: But here they are.
1: Like gore. Waiting for the hit to
2: kick my bloodstream. Okay, yeah, these guys are soft.
0: Got a little Primus vibe to it.
2: This is way softer than I thought it was going to be.
0: They're New Zealanders. I mean, what do you expect?
2: But there's a lot of jumping around, and then all of a sudden... Have you ever seen the movie... speaking of movies that were good when you were a kid and you watch them as an adult and they weren't that good, do you remember the movie Problem Child?
1: No, I don't remember that one.
2: It had John Ritter.
0: Yeah.
2: And he adopted this kid who was like,
1: oh, that's right,
2: a
1: that's
2: bad,
1: right,
2: bad kid.
1: Yeah, John Ritter
2: and
1: Jack Tripper.
2: On the movie, they're on like at an amusement park, and the kid starts throwing up, and then when he throws up, the kid next to him sees it and he starts throwing up, and before you know it, everybody's puking, and it's just
0: so
2: like
0: we had a vomit fest.
2: Yeah. So everybody on the mosh pit floor just starts vomiting, and they like one guy vomits on someone else. That guy vomits, and now it's like everybody's jumping, and then there's just vomit everywhere. And apparently, it started when someone looked down, and there was a huge mess of feces on the floor.
0: Someone crapped
2: in the mosh pit.
0: And, all right, time out. Who crapped in the mosh pit?
1: AJ!
0: Time out.
2: They said, eventually someone must have just looked down and noticed there was just a pile of it everywhere, just completely spread all in over the mosh pit.
0: Oh, my God.
2: It's on people's feet. People are wearing skirts, and it's going up their legs and stuff.
1: One girl
2: just started vomiting, and then everyone else started vomiting. She said she saw the turd on the dance floor before it got stepped on and described it as huge.
0: All right.
2: She said it was huge, massive. I've never seen one that big before.
1: Viking Mig?
2: She said, at first I thought it was some guy's shoe. It was so big. It was unbelievable.
0: Is there a bear in here?
2: She said... The smell was so putrid that many of the concert goers headed for the door.
0: I'm about to yak right now, leaving
2: footprints behind them.
0: Oh.
2: But the problem was, there's a mosh pit.

0: happening. And, like, the mosh pit's at the front near the stage, and then all the non-moshers are behind.
1: Okay.
0: So it's not like you can just say, oh, I want to get out of this concert now.
2: They throw you back in.
0: You're like, you can really get out of.
2: Dude.
0: So they're like, people are falling down. This sounds like a movie scene.
2: Have you ever seen have you seen the Battle of the Bastards in Game of Thrones?
0: Yes.
2: Yeah. I'm climbing bodies. Like I'm climbing over.
1: That's what it's like?
2: I'm climbing bodies at that point.
1: Was that the
0: concert? it says, eventually, Devilskin realized that there was a stinking biohazard on the ground. They actually paused the concert for a bit while some poor souls had to come out and clean it up. And when this was happening,
1: you don't clean that
2: that's
1: up.
2: When it's you're the there. Guitar tech and like, ah, no, I quit.
1: Ooh, and there was a stench in the air.
2: Oh, yeah. Well, they're roadies. They're roadies. They're used to that.
0: When this was happening, there were people in the foyer, and you would have thought someone had died.
2: Uh-huh.
0: Everybody was just bawling their eyes out. They were hysterical, like there had been a shooting.
2: They're crying. You know what?
1: What did this guy eat?
2: I might have been crying too.
0: Well, you got to think. There was one lady with vomit just covering her hair. There was excrement on her legs.
2: Kill me.
0: And she was crying. I mean, think about it. She probably like was like, I'm going to look so cute at the show tonight.
1: Oh, yeah. Well,
0: and then she ends up with poop and vomit all
1: you
0: over.
1: You are not going in my car.
0: No. The guy that you thought was going to take you home tonight ain't taking you home.
2: And your Uber rating's about to fall through the floor, man. Devil's skin. I don't know what you expected, but I didn't expect vomit and poop.
0: He said the whole concert was feral. He said they stink. There were heaps of people dry retching, people vomiting everywhere. I've never seen anything go down like this at a concert. Whoever did it needs to slow down on whatever possessed them to do that. It makes you think, were they just wasted, or should they be in nappies, which I guess is what diapers. New Zealanders called diapers. Security in Dunedin police managed to track down a middle-aged man after he was identified by some concert goers who witnessed him shaking the log out of his trouser leg in the mosh pit. The concert eventually resumed, but there was a large there was a large empty circle near the stage where no one was game enough to dance again.
1: Oh,
2: hats off to Devilskin. The show must go on, boys.
1: What country was this in?
0: New Zealand.
1: New Zealand?
0: I'll be honest, though. Like, that's how I know they're soft, because real metal, the show would have just gone on, man.
2: It just kept going.
0: You never stop.
2: Well, the lead singer was a chick. She had to clean up.
0: God, can you imagine?
1: No way.
2: No. Just the thought of it makes me want to retch. Just the very thought of it. Because you're just standing there, and you get that first whiff. You're like, wait a minute. Should I have smelled what I just smelled?
1: Is that?
2: And then it all blows up in your face.
1: Is that what I think
2: is? Wait, you're committed. Yeah. And then you're committed. At that moment, you go, my life's never going to be the same.
0: No. I do feel bad for the girls who got all dolled up trying to look cute and then end up with vomit and crap all over them.
2: And respect to the dude that can force a turd down his pants leg, shake it out, and just carry on.
0: Yeah. Or just walk away, whatever he might have thrown a grenade and left.
2: That's prime homeless act right there. That's
0: also,
2: good.
0: Like, the idea that this thing was bigger than a shoe.
2: That's the other part. No. That thing was solid. He's got good fiber.
1: Now, that's not me. Mine would have been explosive. It would have been, mine doesn't look like. I hadn't looked like that in years.
0: Yours hasn't looked like a shoe in years?
1: No.
0: That's a shame.
2: We need to up your fiber intake.
1: Yeah.
2: I've been eating a lot of cheese.
1: That's why I do Metamucil. I'm trying.
2: Eat a loaf of that. Go get some government cheese. It'll firm things up.
1: I just need to eat like 12 Metamucil pills.
0: Shockingly, police did not charge anyone in relation to the incident.
2: I'm not touching him, are you?
0: No.
1: What are you going to charge him
2: with? They're going to let you off with a warning.
0: Crapping on the floor in public. What do you mean?
1: Is that in the law? Like, okay, you're charged with law 12.35.
0: There's got to be some sort of
1: crapping on the floor.
0: Like, you're telling me? Littering, or it's like some sort of sanitary. It's biohazard. It's
2: sorry,
0: like,
2: boss, not illegal.
1: Right?
0: What?
2: So you're telling me? No, sorry, it's never happened before. Not illegal.
1: We never had anybody do that.
2: We didn't think that would ever be a thing. So we're gonna have to write a new law. But right now, we're gonna name it after you.
0: Yeah, this is I can't think of a much worse thing than that happening at a concert.
2: No, that's I'd have PTSD, and then I'd choose a new genre of music.
1: Look what Paul Cantu said.
0: What'd he say?
1: HEB on Nogalitos. I walked in and a man going into the urinal because the stalls were occupied and he couldn't wait.
2: That happened to me. Another hour on accidental pooping.
1: That happened to me at a. I saw that happen years ago at an academy.
2: I saw a dude drop and take a dump right outside the FBI headquarters. Like literally,
0: what?
2: Yeah, just come drop his pants and take a dump in a box.
0: Why? Yeah. Oh no!
2: It was his own form of protest.
0: When I found that story, and I was there was another story from the same town, or I guess from maybe South Otago. I don't know if
2: party in this place.
0: I don't know if South Otago is like a town or a region in New Zealand, but New Zealand's not that big of a place.
2: Just south of Mordor.
0: So
1: not that big.
0: This dude went out to a bar. And this bar is like, now this is a pretty cool thing. The Crescent Bar and Grill has a courtesy van that they will, they'll take drunks back to the nearby hotels. Like if you're staying at one of the resorts there, this bar will drive you back to, they've got a courtesy van that'll take drunks back to their hotel.
2: Cab. Yeah, very cool. Cab action.
0: Well, this guy took the courtesy van home after drinking heavily at the pub.
2: All right.
0: But he was over four times the legal limit.
3: Four?
0: And I would imagine the legal limit in New Zealand is like...
3: I don't know, like 30.0?
0: I don't know, enough to put down a kangaroo.
3: Yeah.
0: Like, I mean, in New Zealand, I'm betting it's...
1: I don't know, like 20 beers. Okay, you're good.
0: Still. Yeah.
1: Yeah.
2: Well, their national beer is a Steinlager.
0: Okay.
1: Yeah.
0: Well, the problem with him taking the courtesy van home was he forgot to tell the driver he was going to take it home. So he stole the courtesy van.
2: Just park that at home if you need me.
0: Drove it home. Well, drove it back to the hotel. It didn't go to a hotel, though. It went to a residential address, to his house. Officers knocked on the door, spoke with him. He admitted that he's the one who took it home. He scraped the van across the side of a fence. He was the sole occupant, and...
2: Did he make it inside?
0: Heavily intoxicated.
2: He did make it inside.
0: Okay. The van was returned, and further charges were being considered. But have not been filed just yet. Now
2: he should have been like you, just found a perfect stranger.
0: His license has been suspended for 28 days. So
2: I like the New Zealand.
0: Yeah, 28 days.
2: Come back and see us next month.
0: What do you mean, like me and found a perfect stranger?
2: The other night when you found somebody, just drive your car.
0: Oh,
2: get my car here. Take care of this.
0: He wasn't a perfect stranger anymore. I knew him now.
2: I've seen him in 30 years. Here's my keys.
0: No, I'd never met him, but he was my friend's college roommate.
2: You look like a counts to me, dude.
0: Yeah. He didn't
2: Take
0: steal
2: my
0: it.
2: Car.
0: He didn't steal it.
2: No, he didn't. You were a fine judge of character.
0: And plus, the car's paid off. If he did, okay, what am I out?
2: If you don't show up, I get a new one.
0: Yeah. Tell my wife, sorry, honey. Gotta buy a new one. All right.
2: Just drove off.
0: 210-656-3776 if you want to be a part of the show. 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

0: see. Oh, you know what we did have? We had someone hit two dingers yesterday for the Rangers.
1: Wrong
0: Unfortunately,
1: dude.
0: It was the wrong guy.
2: You're a day late.
0: Wrong
1: dude.
0: The guy on Friday picked Jock Peterson. The guy yesterday picked Jake Berger. Well, yesterday, Jock Peterson hit two home runs for the Rangers.
2: Man, awesome. They could have been out there at a hotel and everything.
1: Jock, Jake.
0: I thought we were going to have it. Finally.
2: Yeah.
0: Didn't happen. Franklin says, AJ, a stranger is just a chauffeur you haven't met before. Maybe.
1: Well said.
0: You're right.
1: Well said.
0: I guess.
1: Stranger's just a serial killer you haven't met.
0: Yep. Greg says, AJ, is that a hat for the processor? No, it's the ranch that we were out at.
1: Let me see. The Dos Sueños.
0: Dos Sueños.
1: The Dreamers?
0: Two Dreams.
1: Two Dreams.
0: B. Hannon says, Woodstock 99, that happened. There was a lot of
2: the poop incident.
0: Yeah, there was a lot of that going on. Well, I think that's because all the porta potties overflowed, right?
1: Yeah, that one was the OG Fry Fest, but people were there to enjoy.
2: Another reason I don't go anywhere.
0: Man,
2: those
0: were the days.
1: Another reason I don't go anywhere.
2: I don't want to deal with that.
0: I can't. It's too many strangers pooping in places they're not supposed to.
2: I deal with that already. At my house. Remember, I keep a pair of shard underwear in my car in case it happens.
1: That's a mess.
0: Oh, no.
1: Man who does that seen some things.
2: Yeah.
0: Yep. Yep.
1: Live some life.
0: Yep. Hey, did you see this guy in Arizona? Tempe, Arizona. The guy was doing donuts. He was in a parking lot.
1: He was eating.
0: Okay. No, he was doing donuts. And he was like trying to do the, what do they call it, when you drift, like in the Fast and Furious movies.
2: Okay.
0: Except he was trying to do it with a truck, which, you know, probably not the best thing to do that in. The guy hit a fire hydrant.
1: that'll end the party.
0: And caused more than $10,000 in damage, apparently. An area was shut down, an intersection was shut down for hours as crews repaired the damaged water line. Water was covering roads in the area, and it took them almost 24 hours to get the mess completely taken care of. Yeah. He's arrested, charged with criminal damage for recklessly damaging utility property. But he thought he was Vin Diesel.
1: Well, you know, it's a hard lesson learned. And he got all wet while doing it.
0: First of all, okay. I mean, everybody's done donuts before in a parking lot.
1: I've tried. I've never actually been able to successfully do a real... No,
2: really?
1: No, I've donutted. I thought you were talking about drifting. Like, do the.
0: Oh, no, no, no.
1: I've wanted to do that where you spin the outside and make that curve.
2: Oh, where you
1: I've
2: take
1: never
2: that
1: been
2: long
1: able to do
2: exit.
1: That.
0: I bet your car could do it now.
1: I bet it could.
0: You just need to be on like a dirt road.
1: But, no, I want to do this in somebody else's car. That's something you do with your buddy's truck.
0: No, that's what you do when you're paid off.
1: There you go.
0: But one thing I donuts are one of those things you do at nighttime.
1: True that.
0: You know what I mean? Yeah. Like, it's something you do under the cover of darkness.
2: Mm-hmm. You're right. Or any type of vehicle like doing that type of stuff.
0: And it's in
2: peeling
0: like,
2: out or anything.
0: Yeah, it's like, and it's usually in like a church parking lot or something like that. It's not a place to do, it's not a thing to do like in the middle of the day in a busy parking lot where.
2: Or a big intersection in the middle.
0: Or anywhere where there's a fire hydrant. Like, I don't know. That might be just.
2: You're gonna hit it,
0: yeah. Maybe a little forethought there would have been the move. But yeah, arrested and being held on reckless damaging of utility property. All right, 210-656-3776. I did want to get in. I'll touch briefly on the Cowboys. They made it out yesterday. We'll get some sound from them today. I think.
1: Yeah, they're standing up.
0: I think. Today, when we get off the air, is when they are having their press conference. So
1: pretty close.
0: The Blitz will have all that sound, and we'll get to pick through and see what the best stuff is, but we'll talk a little bit of Cowboys coming up on the other side. It is the AJ and Rob Show, 94.1.
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4: Good morning. We've cleared a lot of our troubles. Still have a couple of trouble spots. On 35 northbound at Fisher Road, that stall's still there now, off to the shoulder. And a stall at 410 eastbound, that off-ramp to Crossroads, the off-ramp partially blocked. Now, we are getting reports of an accident at the intersection of Hunt Lane right at Petranco. And I-10 eastbound, the off-ramp to Lacantara Parkway. Some ongoing road work blocking the exit ramp. I'm Debbie Alcacer, KTSA. Time saver traffic.
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13: In college football news, North Carolina GM Michael Lombardi has been put on paid leave effective right now, a pending investigation into a former employee placing a human resource complaint against him. Ruh-roh. Finally, in Major League Baseball, the Texas Rangers finished off their series with the Mariners with a win. 7-3 was the final.
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0: We're going to be a band like Cheech and Chong.
1: I think that'd be right perfect.
0: Yeah. Can't say, baby, where I'll be in a year.
2: You wear the tutu.
0: Yeah.
1: Are you kidding me? You want to tell me your phones aren't listening?
3: What do you got in here?
1: An Alpine stereo.
3: Oh, boy, that was fast.
1: Isn't that crazy?
2: What is it in your cart?
1: No, it just popped up in my feed. A dude feeding this cassette into my green lit Alpine stereo. Yeah, that's a beautiful thing, right?
2: Yeah,
1: there.
2: We got to put the phone in a Faraday box or something.

0: Cowboys starting up camp tomorrow.
1: This is a good thing.
2: Finally.
1: Aren't you a little concerned, Cowboy fan, and I'm talking to you, that there has been no drama? None. We have
3: just
1: got no holdouts.
3: Oh, yeah, yeah.
1: We got no injuries. Yeah. We got no real position battles looming. We got none of that. We got a team with a new defensive coordinator and a bunch of new guys on that side of the ball, or at least different guys.
3: Okay.
1: But that's really the only drama coming into the season. And honestly, the last time it felt like this was 2017 when...
3: Nothing happened?
1: No. I'm standing out on the practice field on the second day of practice, and Tony Romo breaks his leg.
0: That was a rough one.
1: No, it turned into a great year. Turned into 13-3 in the beginning of a new era. But what I'm getting at is I get the sense that this is the end of the era, man. Like, I don't know what's going to happen this year, good, bad, or indifferent, but I get the sense that what was this Dak Prescott decade is winding down, and this is going to kind of set the tone for how he's remembered.
0: I don't think it's winding down for at least a couple more years because
1: financially
0: there's an obligation.
1: I think starting next year, he becomes a very movable property.
0: I'll have to look at the contract. I don't believe that. That would shock me.
1: Well, we've gone through the 4 years. We've gone through the heavy hit numbers, and now the rest of the world is catching up. So they're about to be able to get out from underneath if they do decide it's time to leave. Because it won't be cheap. But they can. It's not like they've been completely precluded like the last 4 years where there was no way you could get a divorce.
0: Yeah, he runs through the 2028 season.
1: So,
0: but he's got a no-trade clause, remember?
1: Oh, he doesn't. Yeah, that's the kicker. But I do. It's just too calm for me. And I don't know if it's because I'm a product of drama as a Cowboy fan that I always felt like a little bit of grit made them fight a little bit more, us against the world kind of stuff. And there's none of that.
0: No. Not really. I get there's the big questions about what's the defense going to do this offseason. What are what do you want to see answered at camp? And we're not going to go to camp this year. Rob and I aren't. We're too busy, telling dick jokes and stuff like that.
1: We got, you know how much work that takes?
0: Yeah, man. We're gonna prank call some Chinese restaurants.
3: I know how it feels to be me. Can't go nowhere.
0: Yeah.
1: You don't want to go anywhere.
3: I know. I don't want to go.
0: But what kind of questions would you want answered at training camp this offseason? Are there any position battles?
1: Well, my question isn't so much what are they going to do. It's more how are they going to do it. What's this defense going to look like? We're going to a 3-4. We're going to a little bit of a different defense. It can't be worse. So I come into the training camp feeling comfortable that the defense, no matter what it is, won't be worse. But what is it going to be? I'm really more interested in the mechanics of this defense. The new guys, you know, there was a little bit of talent over there. I am not expecting anything more than an average at best kind of defense. But even that would be enough, you know?
0: One question I'm kind of curious about is, where is Tyler Smith going to end up playing?
1: If he plays at all.
0: Yeah, so... I think that's something that's going to be kind of watched in for at least the coming weeks is what's going to happen with Tyler Smith. You're right. I mean, most of the questions are about the defensive side, but I mean, the idea that the offense is just going to show up and be just as good as it was a year ago. You also got to remember, NFL defenses will adjust to you.
1: And you're right. And I have, but the thing is, they didn't do anything to make me think that's not going to be at least as what it was. You know, the same dudes are back. I feel like they're more in tune with the offense. We know that the running game seems to be okay. And if this line, like you said, the Tyler Smith question is going to have to be answered. But if the line comes together even moderately better.
0: Yeah.
1: You know, that's the worry here. There's too many things that seem to be going according to plan right now. And I know this Cowboys franchise. I know that when things look their best is when the next shoe drops. Jerry sometimes does it just to do it, just to shake the globe because this is dull.
0: Well, I like the idea that it feels like it's the first time in a while that the expectations for the Cowboys have been realistic, fair. Like, it's... No one's saying, can the Cowboys win the Super Bowl?
1: Well,
0: it's can the Cowboys defense be good enough that they can be a contender? And I think that's like a reasonable question.
1: But if you take that, when you say that, and you go, and that is exactly where you're supposed to be.
0: Yeah.
1: But it's so easy to go, but if the defense was just a little bit better, and the offense was just a little bit better, is 13-3, 13-4, 14-3, is that doable?
0: No.
1: Well, I mean, you just go, just think about how bad that defense was. Every quarterback had their career day against the Cowboys last year. And you eliminate four of those games. Just four of them. Suddenly you're at 12 wins.
0: Yeah, but I mean, the assumption that there's like just because it's different means it's going to work.
1: No, you're right. Scouting, but see, the thing is, the offense is going to get scouted. But, you know, they do the kind of things that, how are you going to scout CeeDee Lamb and Pickens? I mean, those guys are just going to get open. You know, those things aren't scoutable. You might be able to take one out, but you ain't taking both out if the offensive coordinator is worth half his salt, and I think Schottenheimer is. The defense is going to have some questions. Man, we don't know this cat. He comes greatly recommended, and we got a bunch of dudes, but it can't be that bad, can it? I mean, can it be that bad again?
0: I don't know.
1: Better not be.
0: I think it's possible. Because again, Micah Parsons ain't walking through that door.
1: That was 40% of the problem, and not so much that he wasn't there. We just kept waiting for somebody else to walk through the door. Yeah. They didn't have anybody.
0: I do think Quinnen Williams is a game wrecker, but he doesn't do the same things Micah Parsons did. And when you have a guy, and all this talk about, we got to stop the run. Okay. That's cool, but now you've deprioritized stopping the pass, which is, you know, kind of the thing in the NFL. I think the biggest thing to remember is this was a 7-win football team.
1: Mm-hmm.
0: And to start like thinking that, oh, if the defense is just a little bit better, it's a Super Bowl team, is absurd. Like, I think, okay, if the defense is a little better, maybe they're a better than 500 team. I think that's a reasonable ask, but To go from seven, like, it's how often do you see a team go from 7 wins to winning a Super Bowl? It's unheard of.
1: You don't, but you don't normally see teams as individually talented as the Dallas Cowboys play so poorly collectively. You know, I mean, no team should have only had 7 wins from that roster last year. It was embarrassing. And there were a lot of reasons that defense was so bad. And we're still dealing with the residuals of a bad trade and trying to repopulate a defense from the Dan Quinn and a bunch of little dudes running around. So there was some transition there. But the fact remains, like I said, we let three or four quarterbacks have their best day of the year against us.
0: Yeah.
1: And you go, well, if you just subtract that, not even that they had a bad day, just not their best day of their career or year, and the Cowboys eke out a 3-point ugly win over a 10-point or a 7-point horrific loss. So if you just flip those little things, you go, well, there's 11 wins right there, and that wasn't even doing much. So if the caliber of talent, which most will agree is in the upper third of the NFL, if they can come together, then suddenly Cowboy fan goes, why not the Super Bowl? And what's going to get terrifying.
0: And the other thing for me is there were way, way better teams than the Dallas Cowboys last year in the NFC that didn't make the playoffs.
1: Well, therein lies the rub, right?
0: The Lions didn't make the playoffs last year. Yeah. The Vikings didn't make the playoffs last year. The Bucks didn't make the playoffs last year. So, like, the idea that you've just got to jump one team, like, there's a whole bunch of good teams in the NFC. The entire NFC West, well, maybe not the Cardinals, but the Seahawks, the Rams, and the Niners.
1: All contenders.
0: All three of those are, like, there's only 7 playoff spots. The whole NFC North, you can make a case that every team in the NFC North is a potential playoff team.
1: They're all high averages, though. I don't see any team in the NFC, apart from the three that you mentioned from the West, and that's 3 of 7. You know what I mean? We're talking about a lot of the playoff teams. But most of those other teams ain't that far away from the Cowboys. They're just really not. I mean, they are by lineage, but when you go man for man, talent for talent, I ain't that afraid of Detroit. I ain't that afraid of Tampa Bay. Now, I mean, we ain't San Francisco. 2 years ago, Detroit was in the NFC.
0: 2 years ago,
1: that
0: Detroit was in the NFC Championship.
1: But I've watched them steadily decline, and I feel like, well, maybe Detroit is probably not the one I should have thrown out there. But when we're talking about the likes of Tampa and just about everybody other than Like, the Chicago still doesn't scare me.
0: I'm with you on that.
1: You know, I mean, so I do think that there's room for improvement that can get you into the playoffs. And for me as a Cowboy fan, I'm going to rule that a remarkable, ridiculous success. Just get to the playoffs and play a home playoff game. If you can manage to swing that, we're going to have a parade for you.
0: Well, I think if the Cowboys are going to play a home playoff game, then they need the Eagles to come back down to earth, which I think is entirely possible. But, I mean, I'm outspoken on the caliber of Jalen Hurts as a quarterback.
1: I'm realistic. I think NFC East is a viable thing to chase. I think that's a viable goal that you can reach without being too extraordinarily good.
0: But the problem is when you talk about, you know, defense getting better, the Eagles were the second best defense in the NFC last year.
1: And no reason for them to drop off. They're still going to be solid.
0: Yeah, like I don't expect they're going to be lesser of a defense. I don't like their offense at all.
1: No, they're not going to be better, but that defense is going to be solid. You know that you're not going to get 30 points against it.
0: But I think there are teams that, besides Dallas, who didn't make the playoffs last year, that have room to improve. Like I think Minnesota, if Kyler Murray is healthy, Minnesota might be a dark horse.
1: Yeah, it's going to be a grand experiment. I can't wait
0: Minnesota
1: to see
0: won
1: him.
0: 9 games last year with homeless people playing quarterback.
1: I agree. And just because it's going to be a fun experiment to watch. How is he going to find himself in that offense? Because if he does, his value, he becomes the next Sam Darnold. He becomes that dude that was reclaimed and fixed.
0: And there's a lot of people who think that New Orleans and Atlanta are on the come.
1: One is, one isn't. Well, Atlanta will never be good. Never. They're going to threaten. I'm just telling you, I'm warning everybody now.
0: Generally, they're very, very jetty. Although,
1: they'll give you flashes of brilliance that you'll suddenly kind of think, well, Atlanta might do it. No, they're not going to do it.
0: Yeah, first half of the Super Bowl against the Patriots.
1: Not going to do it.
0: Maybe that flash. There are people that think Washington can bounce back a little this year.
1: Well, that's you. And well, I say you, but you're the first one to point out what happened to Jaden Daniels last year. I mean, the sophomore slump is real.
0: Yeah.
1: It happens to most NFL quarterbacks in one way or another. And if it was just the slump, then DC and the Commanders are going to be solid.
0: The problem is you never know if after, like when you have a year one like Jaden Daniels has, it goes one of two ways. You have this fantastic year one. Year two, you take a step back almost always. Like, there's very few examples of a guy having a fantastic year one and a better year two.
1: Well, you become legend if you're that guy.
0: But for most guys, it's if you do have a great year one, most guys it's a bad year one and then you improve. But if you do have a great year one, you regress and then you've got one of two paths. You either...
1: And if he comes back like that, I think DC, the Commanders are a threat. But if he doesn't.
0: Or year two is what you kind of are. Right. And then it's not like,
1: and then they collapse and I go, that it could be 50-50 there. And if I'm doing the math, the Giants have a long way to go, man. There's just some young guys there. They're going to surprise a team or two, but there's still a brisket. They got years to get better. The Eagles, we know exactly who the Eagles are. We can prepare for them. We know what they're going to do. So I know how to calculate them. The Commanders, I don't know because I don't know which Jaden Daniels we're going to get. But if he does come back, which I do expect him to be better, maybe not freshman level better, but better, all bets are off. You know what I mean? Because suddenly DC with that kind of electric quarterback can do some damage. I mean, that guy can beat you on his own, and that's the terrifying thing about the East. But I don't think that's going to be him. So I think the Cowboys have a shot legitimately at the NFC East. And if they don't get that, they ain't going to the playoffs because there's too many other high average teams.
0: The problem is, it seems, and looking at there was only one team that made the playoffs last year that had a below average defense. That was the Chicago Bears.
1: Now there's the quarterback with the...
0: Well, there's going to be a lot of pressure on him.
1: Yeah.
0: But there is... It is kind of like a world now where if you're not average on defense, it doesn't really matter how good you are on offense. The Lions offensively last year were as good as anybody in the league. They were fantastic and they didn't make the playoffs. They scored 481 points, didn't make the playoffs. They scored more points than the Cowboys did, didn't make the playoffs. So, I mean, like having an elite offense isn't enough. Like you've got to be solid on defense, and asking the Cowboys to go from wretched to solid
1: Oh, solid's a big step, man.
0: I think so, too.
1: I'm just trying to get past the 28 a game.
0: But that's why I think, when I tell you one team ranked below the midline in defense and made the playoffs, that's the minimum of what you got to aim for is being average on defense.
1: And they had to win their division. No.
0: They won their division.
1: That's the Cowboys. They're going to have to win their division to do it. You know, so I don't expect much more than just be better on defense than you were last year. And if you do that, four more wins, suddenly you're in it, but you're going to have to rely on the problems of others to go where I think a lot of Cowboy fans are going to start believing they should, because they're going to come out of the gate pretty fast, I think.
0: Because there were teams last year that made the playoffs that were putrid on offense, but they're defensively were good enough. The Texans are a great example. The Texans stink on offense. At least last year, but their defense was
1: theirs was awful. New England's offense wasn't brilliant.
0: New England's offense was pretty freaking good.
1: I think they were held back by a rookie quarterback. I do. Aww. I think no, they were.
0: No, he was an MVP candidate.
1: He was an MVP candidate, but I do think that this year we're going to see what he's capable of. I don't think they took the cork off of Drake May yet.
0: But Pittsburgh made the playoffs without pretty much any offense to speak of.
1: You're absolutely right.
0: Carolina made the playoffs. It's all with Bryce Young playing.
1: We're talking about a bunch. Yeah, you're talking about a bunch of solid defenses.
0: Yeah. The Denver Broncos, maybe the best example. They were one of the best teams in the league last year. Their offense sucks, but defensively, they're going to hold you down. So that's, I don't know if the Cowboys can take that step. And that, I think to win that division, they have to be at least average on defense. And I think going from what they were to average is a huge leap in one year.
1: It's a long way.
0: We got new guys. All right. Well,
1: but you come into it knowing if you don't win your division, if you don't win the NFC East, you ain't going to the playoffs.
0: You're right.
1: There is no wild card coming from the East.
0: All right. We got a double dong challenge. Let's go with they're playing the Tampa Bay Rays today. The Rangers are. It's a 5:40 start. Like I said, they just missed a double donger yesterday because Jock Peterson hit it instead of Jake Berger.
3: Man, you would have flew to the moon if you would have got it.
0: That would have been awesome. But they got another shot today with the Rays. Let's go with caller number six. Caller number six, you'll play the double dong challenge. You pick the Texas Ranger you think is going to hit a home run today. You'll win some tickets. If he hits two, you'll have you'll have upgraded seats and a hotel stay on us. That's 210-656-3776. 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
18: Act like you never seen a white person before. Jaws all on the floor like Pam, like Tommy just burst in the door and started whooping her ass.
0: Hey, join Rob Thompson. Live, you're looking live, folks. August 7th, 3 to 5 p.m. at the Freeman Coliseum. He'll be out there for the Texas Trophy Hunters Extravaganza.
1: If they don't got it, you don't need it.
0: It's the granddaddy of all hunting shows. And it's the 50th year of the Hunters Extravaganza, the 50th Sweet. Anniversary.
1: Come on out. Let's play with the rattlesnakes.
0: August 7th through the 9th. They've got gator country, snake handlers, enter the deer competition, compete in the annual indoor 3D archery tournament.
1: Are you kidding me?
3: Really?
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1: Put on my ghillie suit. You're going to have to find me.
3: I know.
1: I'll find you.
3: I want one so bad. I've always wanted one.
1: My brother has one. I never
0: had. You didn't join the right branch of the service.
3: I know.
1: You made your own with the bushes? That's cool. Yeah. That's cool.
3: Yeah, see?
0: All right.
1: I had a pocket protector.
0: That's some Gen X phrasing to go over on the other side.
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20: Good morning. We've cleared a lot of our troubles. Still have a couple of trouble spots on 35 northbound at Fisher Road. That stall still there now off to the shoulder. And a stall at 410 eastbound that off-ramp to Crossroads. The off-ramp partially blocked. Now we are getting reports of an accident at the intersection of Hunt Lane right at Petranco. And I-10 eastbound the off-ramp to Lycantara Parkway. Some ongoing road work blocking the exit ramp. I'm Debbie Alcacer, KTSA. Time Saver Traffic.
5: 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Afternoons at 2.
4: 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Of course, the State of the Cowboys press conference happening Tuesday afternoon. So what did Jerry Jones say? What about Schottenheimer? Steven? All the reaction coming up on the Blitz starting at 2. And Ryan Eagles back after visiting the grandbaby. Over under on how many diapers he's changed.

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12: In the NFL, the Dallas Cowboys have reported for duty in Oxnard, California. Today, they're going to hold their State of the Cowboys address. Jerry Jones, Stephen Jones, head coach Brian Schottenheimer, all together. It's going to be at 1 o'clock. First practice will be tomorrow. Remember, San Antonio Sports Stars, the Blitz, is going to be out there for Cowboys training camp in Oxnard all next week.
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13: Had some phrases that were popular

0: in my day that have gone the way of the dinosaur, Rob.
1: Give me five.
0: Yeah, that's a good one. That doesn't exist anymore.
2: Should. That was always a good reading.
0: Give me five.
3: Can you dig it?
0: anymore.
2: Should. That was always a good reading.
0: Give me
3: can
0: five.
3: Can you five. Dig it?
1: You dig? You dig that?
2: That's another word we need back.
0: Yeah.

0: is gone.
1: Yeah.
0: Well, I guess maybe if you go to Whole Foods, but even at Whole Foods, I don't think they have a plastic option.
2: No.
0: So you either go to a plastic grocery store or a paper grocery store.
2: And, yeah, there's.
3: I think the Northside HEBs give you the choice.
2: I don't think HEB has paper anywhere.
0: Not the one by my house.
2: I haven't seen paper at HEB.
3: Have you been to the Gucci B?
2: Oh, yeah, but I don't. Maybe they still do. Do they? I haven't seen paper bags.
3: It would be a select.
0: When you
3: few.
0: Say Gucci B, are you talking about the Central Market, like on,
2: on Broadway?
0: That's
2: on Broadway.
0: Central Market. Yeah, that Central Market's like a Whole Foods. Like but I don't think you can go to Central Market and get plastic.
2: I don't think so. No, unless it's corn stuff.
0: I don't think you have the choice.
2: Work.
0: Yeah, you either. Okay. At those places, you either get paper or you get like the reusable bag.
3: Yeah, and everybody does.
2: Well, and then there's the thing. There's nobody even there to ask you.
0: No.
2: I mean, you're bagging yourself for the most part. It's not like paper or plastic. I'm just grabbing for what's there.
0: This one, RIP. Be kind, rewind.
3: Oh, yeah. That's a club.
0: Yeah. I mean, now you don't. There's no need for it anymore, luckily. But
2: in about 3 years, we're literally going to have to define to kids what that means.
0: I think so.
2: The concept of rewind is not even
0: they don't
2: there.
0: Get it.
2: I mean, rewind. Start over.
0: Number three, cash or check?
2: It's fading away.
0: Do you pay for anything with a check?
2: I haven't written a check in
3: me
2: 10
3: either.
2: Years. But my mother, God bless her soul, up until the day she died, was writing checks at HEB.
0: Dude.
2: Blowing cashiers' minds.
0: It blows my mind. If I see people paying with coins or checks, I'm like, what are you doing? And the people who pay with checks, they will balance their checkbook
2: on the spot.
3: While you're there.
2: I did it back in the day we all did, because if you didn't do it right then, it wasn't going to happen. You didn't have a website to help you out either. You were just hoping. You were hoping you did the math right.
0: Man. I mean...
2: So you took time to do the ciphering, not minus, not mean, equals, overdrawn.
0: I remember that was a big thing in the military, because everybody had checkbooks, and so they're all spending money they didn't have.
2: Mm-hmm.
0: And the hot check guy, the worst invention that came around was telecheck. It was like, God,
2: see the sticker, like, dang, can't go there.
0: Yeah, everybody who had a checkbook, they were trying to kick the can down the road. And that telecheck came around.
2: What do you mean you're taking it right out of the account?
0: Yeah.
2: You can't do that.
0: Vic, my camera's frozen again, by the way.
2: I need a 3-day float. I started a business one time, and we headquartered the business in, Seminole, Texas.
0: Okay.
2: And I asked the guy I was in partners with, why Seminole? He goes, man, we get 7 days afloat. It takes 3 extra days for the mail to get to Seminole, Texas.
0: That's smart thinking.
2: Got 7 extra days afloat on our money.
0: Do you remember 411, 1411?
2: Absolutely I do. What a huge advancement that was.
0: That's what you would call
2: if you were
0: too lazy to use a phone book, which even kids now don't know what a phone book is.
3: 226-3232.
2: That's
3: Frostbank
2: time. That was
3: time?
2: Our time and
0: time attempt.
2: That's still a thing. You can dial that to this day.
3: And I still remember my Frostbank.
2: Anybody who's ever had a phone sales job has spent some time on 226-3232.
0: Yep, that's the way it worked. You could, everybody had the time number and then information. Time and temperature and information you could dial and find out any time.
2: The 411, that changed our lives, man. Because the phone books would come out and they might be around for about a week.
0: Yeah.
2: You know, and then by the time people ripping pages out, so... Then 411 came out. Oh, you could find anybody's number anytime. And then we got caller ID. And
0: which, by the way, that was before phone books, you had to call the operator and they had to connect you. And I'm sure operators were like, dude, we made a book so you don't need to call me anymore. And people were like, oh, no, I'm too lazy for that.
2: That's where you used to work, Vic, where all the operators were down there on Broadway.
0: Speaking of phones, this one. I got a busy signal.
2: Now if you get a busy signal, something's broke.
0: Yeah, their phone's messed up. Like I don't think my kids know what a busy signal is.
2: What is that noise?
0: Or a dial tone for that matter.
2: No.
0: Like Rob and I were doing some prank calls the other day and we were like, wouldn't it be great if you could hear the dial tone when they hang up? That's what I miss. Like that's what's funny. Yeah. Like if someone hangs up on you, and goes the dial tone.
3: And you hear that.
0: But now there's none of that anymore.
2: No, just disconnect.
0: But if you're trying to talk to somebody and they had the dial, like, and I remember, man, when call waiting got invented, Oh, it was a game changer. You could pick which one of your friends you wanted to talk to.
3: And

0: was only $1.20 more because I remember selling it.
1: And this was in 97.
2: And before, remember you had to like, you had to click twice, like hang up twice to go to the other line. Like that was the only way to switch lines.
0: Or remember calling people on three-way and then they didn't know and you could bust people?
2: Yep.
0: Yeah. Yep. See, I told you he was lying. Told you he was talking to her.
2: Oh, yes. No shirt, no shoes, no service.
1: Ah, that's not... Is that,
2: When's the last time you saw one?
0: Oh, in Fast Times, Richmond High.
1: But that was no shirt, no shoes, no dice.
2: Yeah.
0: Nice.
2: Like, that, there was a time where every restaurant and gas station had to have that sign. Now,
0: I was like, who's walking in barefoot?
2: Well, in the 80s, people just walked around barefoot. People walked around without their shirt on. It wasn't like a big deal.
1: Yeah, now
2: like,
1: it's only the Australians go shoeless.
2: Yeah.
0: Okay.
2: Roll the window down.
1: Roll? How do I roll a window?
2: Well, automatic windows were only for the ultra wealthy.
0: Yeah.
2: Like
0: if you had a Cadillac,
2: Like I remember like Cadillac. Driving around in my grandpa's car. He had a old like a Buick.
0: Yeah,
2: had
0: there we
2: automatic
0: go.
2: Windows. Like, oh, that's fancy. Man.
1: Until it broke and you couldn't go through any drive-through, you had to drive past and open your door.
0: Or using the using the ashtray in that car, right?
2: Well, dude, my first truck, I had the handle had broken off, so I had vice grips that I did.
0: Oh, yeah. Yeah, we have one of those on the C10. My grandpa's old
1: C10. Never went through the drive-thru ever. Can't open the window.
2: No, those were the days. And
1: roll your window down.
0: Roll it down.
2: Oh, and you remember back in the day, like, in the days when you had to roll your window down is also the days when people smoked in their car with the windows up. They hotbox cigarettes.
0: Mm. You had that little folding or that little,
1: Triangle.
0: Yeah, little triangle window there.
2: Yeah. They might open that if you were lucky.
1: It's a little stuffy.
2: And speaking of smoking, the last one, smoking or non-smoking in a restaurant? You go to a restaurant, smoking or non-smoking, sir?
1: Boy, that's hadn't been that long ago.
2: No.
0: Man, they had that at Bonanza.
1: I remember when, I think it was Balcones Heights was the only town in this area that still allowed smoking in restaurants. Hmm. You could only go to one little area of town if you were a smoker.
2: Well, I remember when I lived in Austin is when they first enacted the, if you wanted to have smoking in your restaurant, you had to have a separate ventilation system. Mm-hmm. And the Hooters that I used to go to, built a section that was like, this is the smoking section, and they made a room like that was like, and people walked out of that thing. Right. It was like Chong coming out of the bedroom, like a clown came out with him. It was
1: the good old days, man.
2: What's crazy is that was like 2005.
1: Yeah, that wasn't that long ago.
2: I mean, it wasn't like 100 years ago. It was 20 years ago. That was the big advancement, was that you couldn't smoke in restaurants
1: anymore. Now you watch a movie and somebody's smoking, and I'll be honest,
2: like anytime I see people smoking cigarettes now, I'm like, whoa, that's crazy. Like, what are they doing?
1: Death-defying.
2: Most people have quit smoking altogether, but if you haven't quit, like you've gone to either a vape of some kind or you do those like the Zins or whatever, like anytime you see somebody like light up an old school cigarette, I'm like, whoa. I saw a lady in.
0: Was that a Pall Mall?
2: I was in Livingston, Texas when I saw this.
0: Yeah.
2: But I pulled into the gas station. There was a lady leaning against her car smoking a cigarette, and I was like, man, that's a wild looking woman right there. And then I just realized, I'm like, what makes her look wild? She's just smoking a cigarette. But that's like how much our minds have changed about smoking since we were kids.
1: Oh, you see those 50-year-old women with those long, thin cigarettes?
2: Yeah.
1: Those, what was it, ultra thins?
2: Yeah.
1: They're like 6 inches long.
2: Well, Virginia Slims?
1: Virginia Slims. Yeah.
0: When I was born, you can smoke in the hospital.
2: Yeah, dude.
0: Yeah. You too, Rob.
2: Well, I know you guys probably lived in an age where you could smoke on airplanes. Like,
0: Yeah.
1: I got married and flew to Europe in the smoking section.
2: Yeah.
0: When we went to Mexico when I was about 9 years old. So this was, what, 79?
2: Mm-hmm.
0: Yeah. We flew Lufthansa, and they were smoking on the airplane.
1: Good old days, man.
0: Yeah.
2: I remember when this was like, it was like in the late 80s, you could smoke in the Astrodome.
0: Mm-hmm.
2: And like... There was still like when the 90s came around, there were certain sections that they were like, you can't smoke here anymore, and people were pissed that they like.

0: And then eventually, later on, we started going to the Rangers games when Nolan Ryan was up there, and they had a specific section. Now, wow. The tickets were cheaper, but there was no smoking or no drinking allowed.
1: I'd say that was a small section.
0: Yeah, it was about two full sections, really? But no smoking and no drinking. So it was like a family section or something.
1: Southern Baptist section.
0: And we got stuck in that section one time. And, of course, my dad didn't smoke, but he loved to have a cold beer.
1: Telling me? I'm at a baseball game. I can't drink a beer?
0: Not in this section. You got to go up there to the mezzanines if you want to go have yourself a beer, Bubba. All right. Yeah, you would leave the Astrodome, and there was like a cloud at the top of the dome. After everybody had smoked that day, I remember they were like, nope, you can't do it here. And then eventually,
2: smoking in the nightclubs.
0: Eventually, they totally banned it.
1: Yeah, I can't imagine a world where you did, but I remember when it was.
0: Yep. All right, let's take a brief intermission. We can take the Double Dong Challenge down, right? We already done that?
2: Yeah, I got it. Who did he pick? He picked Brandon Nimmo.
0: Brandon Nimmo. All right. Good luck finding Nimmo. Hey, I do want to, before we hit the break, I want to do this because I haven't hit it today, and I want to make sure we do. Gomez Law Firm in 94.1, proud to present the third annual Back to School Drive, free and open to the public. 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So if your kid's in need of some school supplies, go out there and Gomez Law Firm going to hook you up. Very cool thing. All right, we'll be right back. 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
5: Good morning. As you head into your midday commute, 281 southbound Redland Road. Got an accident, right lane. It's about a 5-minute delay, slow from Stone Oak. 410 eastbound San Pedro, that's a stall, right lane. 35 northbound at Fisher, disabled vehicle off to the shoulder. And we're still noticing delays along 1604 northbound Calabra to Houseman. I'm Debbie Alcacer, KTSA Time Saver Traffic.
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0: I can't stop thinking about that mosh pit story.
1: Dude, I know, me too.
0: It's so horrific. Like, people, everybody throwing up on each other, people crying.
2: It's got to be a good name for this tour.
0: God, the devil skin step in your shoe tour.
2: There's got to be a good t-shirt come out of this, I hope.
1: No, the funniest part is it was so big she thought it was a shoe.
2: I had some wide leg pants on.
1: My God, dang!
2: Can you imagine shaking a big turd out of your pants?
0: No, no. Yeah. But also, like, imagine thinking you're going to step on the shoe, and then it gives.
2: Mosh.
1: Awful.
0: This is a horrific story. Terrible ways to die.
1: No, oh, here we go.
2: This is not
0: Bentonville, Arkansas,
2: the home of Walmart. All right,
0: yeah. Just imagine you're driving through Arkansas, and you know you're just trying to live your life
2: on that one paved road they have.
0: It already kind of sucks. You're in Arkansas, and then something goes horrifically wrong.
1: Okay.
0: Ronald Langley was driving a 2021 Honda. At about 2 p.m., when an International Harvester sea truck lost half of his load into the middle lane. He was carrying two porta potties.
2: Full?
0: Yeah. And
2: okay.
0: Lost half of his load, which is exactly one porta potty. And that is what Ronald Langley hit, I'm afraid.
2: Was he in a convertible?
0: No, he was not. It could have been. Well, I think when you die, it's...
2: I forgot he died in this.
0: Yeah, okay. He died. So, like, even if you're covered in poop after you die, it's like, well, whatever.
2: How'd he die?
0: He ran into a porta potty going 80 miles an hour.
2: Well, I mean, porta potties are plastic.
0: But when they're filled with...
2: I guess filled with poop.
0: That's a heavy load.
2: I guess so.
0: That's a good... I mean,
2: a lot of double entendre here, but yeah.
0: Yeah, okay. The driver of the harvester was not identified in the report. No other injuries were reported. The report said the weather was cloudy and the roadway was dry right before the crash, and then the roadway was not dry anymore. But can you think of a worse way to die than running headlong
2: covered in other people's manure
0: into a plastic tub filled of someone's excrement?
2: God's calling him home, though. He got to leave right then. Right then.
1: Nah.
0: So, they had to have a closed casket just because the smell was horrific.
1: Smells like that mosh pit over
2: now
1: there.
2: Now on tour with Devil Skin.
0: Did he die at the Devil Skin concert?
2: What's this guy's name? Name the tour after him.
0: Yeah, they should. They should. It's the Ronald Langley Memorial Tour.
2: The Langley Tour.
1: Oh, God.
0: These are the kind of stories that make you go, man, we are failing as a society. When you work out at home, right?
1: Yeah.
0: When's the last

0: time you had a gym membership?
1: Been a couple years.
0: You know,
1: about 4 years.
2: I've never had one.
0: you remember last week we were talking about the guy who started the gym because he didn't want to have impure thoughts.
3: The women were.
0: Oh yeah. It's the gym that only men can go to because women are the devil.
3: Yeah.
0: Well, Stephen McCarthy should look into that gym. Stephen McCarthy, he got really excited at the gym.
1: Don't act like you're not impressed.
0: Really excited at the gym. Bail has been set at $100,000, by the way, on this guy. He has been arrested on indecent exposure charges, along with misdemeanor simple assault, summary harassment, and summary disorderly conduct. Township police arrived at the Supersets gym, and they found that there was a man who had been masturbating in the locker room. And by the time the police got there, the man had already been fighting with other people in the locker room who didn't like the fact that he was masturbating in the locker room.
1: I don't want to get close to him, man. You want to go hit him, but I don't want to get... Something might go off. I'll just let him finish.
2: Oh, God.
0: Two men told police they witnessed McCarthy exposing himself and moaning.
1: Oh, my God.
0: When confronted, he tried to push through the men and began swinging at them with closed fists, which I guess is better than an open hand at that point, right?
1: Well, he already was kind of in a fist.
0: Like, do you want to get hit with... I don't know. You want to get hit with the outside,
1: open
0: right?
1: Open slap. I don't want that.
0: No open slaps after that.
2: Yeah.
0: He swung at them with closed fists until they wrestled him to the ground and called police.
1: You're going
0: to
1: wrestle the dude beating... No, not going to wrestle him. That's what he's looking for.
0: I don't know. I think, like, yeah, I'm going to call the cops, but I'm not going to be the guy who holds down the naked dude who was just beating it in the locker room until the cops get there. That's not my job.
1: I'm just going to leave and never come back.
0: Yeah, I'm going to find a new gym.
1: Coming back here because I don't know where to sit.
0: I'm not going to go to Supersets anymore. I'm sorry.
1: I told him to wipe down the... No.
2: I've never had a gym membership.
0: Really?
2: Ever.
1: No.
2: Yeah, I've always had... since my dad worked out, remember before, I always used his old stuff, and all I needed was a bench and some dumbbells. That's pretty much it.
0: Well,
1: what do you do when you get all dressed up on a show off and flex in front of people?
2: Well, first of all, I need to get in shape to go to the gym because I was 2 months on.
0: So when
2: I didn't want to be the guy looking like, man, that guy's got a long way to go. I didn't want to be that guy.
0: When I lived in Houston, I worked out at 24 Hour, and when I became the program director, now all of a sudden my days were a lot longer at the office.
2: Oh, yeah, yeah.
0: And so I'm working like, you know, 10, 11-hour days because I was the program director and then I also did my radio show. So I took a 2-hour lunch every day and I would go to the gym there in the Galleria and work out. But what I didn't know was that the Galleria 24-hour location is apparently like was a well-known gay gym.
1: You had to keep up with the Joneses there.
0: Yeah, I had a couple people who were like,
1: you're obviously not one of the
0: I'm a muscle bear.
1: Yeah, you had your own part of the gym.
0: I'm not what
2: did you walk in with your shirt off?
0: Of course I did. Yeah, but there, like I did notice that like it was one of those where you go in the steam room and
2: nobody had towels on?
0: Nobody had towels on. Nobody had towels. Nobody had underwear, swimsuit. Like, I would go in the sauna with, like, my gym shorts on. I'd take my shirt off, but go in with just gym shorts on. And I'd walk in, and it would, like, dudes would just be butt naked, like, spread eagle. And it's like,
1: That's kind of old school. Dude, growing up, that was how it was.
0: Yeah, but that's not how it is anymore.
1: I know.
0: Anymore.
1: And I wonder why. Why on earth did we all just decide to just, let's all go get bare ass and hang our nuts over the shelf and talk?

0: works, though.
1: No, I don't know.
2: I still have mental pictures of, like, my God, I didn't know nut sacks got that long.
0: And
2: like,
0: then it would be, God, like, there was a jacuzzi.
2: Oh, man. It's like, what the hell happened to you, bro?
0: There was a jacuzzi, and it would be like six people in there. And I was like, who hangs out in a jacuzzi with six strangers?
2: Very European.
0: It's wild behavior. That's also, speaking of the mosh pit story, the worst thing that ever happened to me at a gym was I went to go take a shower. Someone had dropped one in the middle of the shower.
3: Oh, no.
0: Yeah.
3: How is everyone's poop, like, nice and solid? I haven't had that in a while.
2: Man, can you imagine?
0: Why?
2: Somebody just drops a kid off at the pool.
0: I guess maybe they had to go and the toilets were full, but like that's not the alternative.
3: It's still a thing.
2: Run outside, man.
0: The alternative should be get in that jacuzzi with all the old dudes.
3: And let one out. Just let one just come rise from the bottom and
0: let
3: pop
0: it out
3: up in
0: there.
3: A jar.
0: Make it somebody else's problem.
3: No, you know what? You got to do the Caddyshack where it's a baby Ruth and then just eat it.
2: It's no big deal.
0: It's chocolate.
3: Oh. Imagine that. I'll do that. I'll be like, all right, now I got the pool to myself.
2: No big deal. What's everybody running for?
3: I know.
0: All right, let's see what's going on in Hollywood on the other side. It's the AJ and Rob Show, 94.1.
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5: 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Of course, the State of the Cowboys press conference happening Tuesday afternoon. So what did Jerry Jones say? 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Steven? All the reaction coming up on the Blitz starting at 2. And Ryan Eagles back after visiting the grandbaby. Over under on how many diapers he's changed? We'll find out. The Blitz starts at 2.
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5: 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Finally, in Major League Baseball, the Texas Rangers finished off their series with the Mariners with a win. 7-3 was the final.
4: 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Yeah.

0: thing. You'll think you're looking at.
1: Good morning, everybody. Like to see what's going on in Hollywood this segment. And add Kelsey Grammer to the list of get off my lawn guys who's very upset about the Odyssey.
2: Really?
1: Yes. He was on a podcast. Hollywood seems determined to reinvent nearly every classic, like the Odyssey, and distort it just a little bit to fit their views. He said, there are times when entertainment hits me over the head to the point where it's a little exhausting. He said, I think old England is probably full of white people. I think historical significance should be respected a little bit culturally. Do you think Hollywood will ever get back there? And he said, yeah, Hollywood isn't very good at telling people what they have to see, you know, because then they flop. But they've had, like, successive years of just flops. The Snow White, they were complaining about the Snow White when, I guess, Snow White had Snow White had a non-white Snow White. I know. I think the Little Mermaid didn't. They had a remake without a white mermaid, which, again, much like the Odyssey, we're talking about mermaids.
2: They're not real.
1: The unbelievable part of the mermaid story is that she's white.
2: Not that she can swim underwater.
1: How could you make the mermaid not white? In real life, she was white. It's a mermaid, ma'am.
3: Yeah.
1: It's a mermaid. I know, but why do we have to be so woke?
3: Woke?
1: Yeah, why has it got to be woke?
2: So what's man. What? So he's mad at Helen of Troy?
1: Well, no, he's mad at the
2: well, Helen of Troy's black in the
1: yes,
2: Odyssey, so he's mad at
1: yeah,
2: that.
1: That's what they don't like. That's what they don't like. Which I mean,
2: all right.
3: What if all right. Man making again, her eight? Imagine if she was Asian, they just go ballistic. Right.
1: Well, I don't know. I think old white people are most angry about black people. Historically, that's the thing that gets old white people really fired up.
3: Yeah, because they were superior. We were superior.
1: Yeah, like that's, yeah. You know.
3: That was the help.
1: But like, forget the fact that you know, how it's they're rewriting a historical, it's like, lady, there's a Cyclops in this movie.
2: But well, we all know telling, Cyclopses are Mexican.
1: Yeah.
3: Yeah.
2: I mean, that goes without saying.
3: They call him Ojo.
2: Ojo. We all know they're Mexican. You can't have them.

0: Of course he did. He was jobless, just in a cave.
1: Yeah, man, he's living in a cave.
0: Yeah.
1: One-eyed, big pot belly.
0: Yeah.
2: It's the things that we're getting worked up over. I mean, what are we doing? There's a cyclops. A cyclops, I tell you. And we're like, oh, I can't.
1: They're not black.
2: They didn't have a black guy there.
1: Black cyclopses? I mean, that's weird.
0: So if there was a black cyclops, would it have a big old fro?
2: I don't know.
1: I don't know.
0: That'd be in the creative department, right? Would y'all give him one or make him bald?
2: Jennifer Lawrence. Now, this is a new story. This is not a 2014 story, although it may sound like it. There was a Tribeca Fest data leak that exposes Jennifer Lawrence, Robert De Niro, and more celebs' contact info. So it's been, remember, Jennifer Lawrence was famously leaked back in the day.
1: Did we get pictures?
2: Oh, yeah, back then.
1: Yeah, I remember. Yeah.
2: Oh, yes. Not that I ever watched, because it would be wrong. It would be wrong to look at it, because she didn't want that to be out there.
1: I didn't. Never looked.
2: But if Robert De Niro has a D-pick out there that he wants me to see, I'll look. Okay, I'll look.
1: That'd probably be the finest acting penis I've ever seen. pound for pound, the best American acting penis.
2: Cybersecurity researcher Jeremiah Fowler revealed the leak in a blog post over the weekend, claiming he uncovered a total of 667,000 exposed records with time stamps ranging from 2019 to 2026. He works for Black Hills Information Security. He publishes blogs on ExpressVPN.
0: Okay.
2: And he said that he's been a security researcher for almost 15 years. He's like, I'm always looking for exposed data. I've used a lot of different tools to find it. This one I found using an IoT search engine, which is basically Google for websites, but for connected devices like nanny cams, medical equipment, or cloud storage databases. And
1: so he's poking around in people's nanny cams?
2: Basically, yeah, I guess so. I guess so. Now, they're saying most of the Tribeca Festival data was not sensitive. It's mostly like marketing materials, press kits, promotional images, and stuff like that. But there were contacts, names, addresses, phone numbers, emails of Martin Scorsese, Francis Ford Coppola, Guillermo del Toro, Ron Howard, De Niro, Lawrence, Angelina Jolie, Morgan Freeman. So, like, a lot. Michael J. Fox, Eva Mendes, you could get her number.
1: Babe. I'd like to be on that text list.
2: Right?
1: I'd have a hell of a group text.
2: Hey, guys, what's up?
1: Hey, let's all meet over here and have some fun.
2: You guys want to come on the AJ and Rob show?
1: Eva, what are you wearing?
2: Yeah, so just in case you're a famous person in Tribeca, like you may be getting some spam calls. And guys, in maybe the best news I've seen in some time, guess what song went platinum?
0: Katy Perry song?
2: 1 million units. Rebecca Black's Friday.
1: Again.
2: Party and Party. No, well,
0: it's because of us.
1: Just now going platinum?
2: Yeah.
0: Well, we play it once a week here.
1: I was about to say, I think we might deserve a little bit of mailbox money on this.
2: I think it's gotten a ton on YouTube, but like actual sales, like RIAA certified platinum, which means it's sold a million units.
1: Well, who's buying that?
2: I have no idea, but Rebecca Black sold it now.
1: Good for her. She can go ahead and retire.
2: Yeah. It was once derided as the worst song ever. It is now seen as an iconic and nostalgic moment in pop culture. I think we should take some credit for that.
1: I'm telling you.
0: You know, when you first came to the show, remember when we first started the show and I came to run the board and I was introduced to you guys and you walked in my studio and goes, hey, can you play Rebecca Black Friday? I'm all, what? I'm a DJ and I don't remember ever playing that. And then when I played it, I played the wrong part of the song. And you're like, is that it? I don't remember that part. I said, oh, that is it.
1: I didn't even know you could buy it.
0: Yeah. You could buy anything.
1: Well, I mean, you can just get it on YouTube. Who's buying it?
2: Well, her. Guess what?
0: White
2: guess
0: people.
2: What's coming out September 4th?
1: Saturday?
2: I bet it's a Tuesday because it's...
1: No, I'm just saying she did Friday, so the next time...
2: No. Her sophomore album.
1: It's... What?
2: Age of the Exhibitionist will be out September 4th.
1: So she never put out another thing after that?
0: No.
2: And
0: she's a freak, too. I don't know if you've seen some internet stuff.
2: She came out as a... This I don't know if this is a nice word or not a nice word anymore. She came out. This is a quote from ABCAudio.com.
0: She's a dom.
2: She came out as queer in 2020.
0: Oh, that's
2: okay.
0: No,
2: yeah, that's okay to say, right?
1: Yeah, she just didn't define herself. She
2: okay,
1: said she's
0: queer.
2: She released her debut album in 2023. So that Friday wasn't an album; it was just a single.
1: And when did that
2: single
1: come out?
2: 2011.
1: Okay, yeah. So,
2: and is now recognized as a quote. Pop disrupting Mexican American singer, songwriter, DJ, and cult followed queer icon. She even opened up for Katy Perry's on Katy's Lifetimes tour last year.
0: See?
2: And her new tour called Exhibitionism on Tour, Rebecca Black as Miss Delicious, starts it's a North American tour, starts September 23rd, and tickets are on sale now.
1: She's gone.
2: Now I need to know if...
0: Told you. I'd hit it.
2: Are you coming? She'll be Austin, Dallas, Austin, Houston. Oh, my gosh.
0: Are
2: you a Mexican-American icon and not playing San Antonio, you fraudster? Oh, yeah.
1: She'll be at ACL.
2: Yeah, she's playing ACL, and then she's playing the Echo Lounge in Dallas. The next day, she's coming to do ACL, and then the day after that, she's doing Houston, the White Oak Music Hall. So she's skipping over us. I don't know. Maybe we'll have to go see her at ACL.
1: Well.
2: Partying.
0: We'll just invite her. See if she'll come to the show.
1: She'll be on about 2 o'clock on that one where the sun's right there.
2: Dude, what are you talking about? She's a Mexican-American queer icon. Icon!
1: That's kind of where they end
2: up. Icon!
1: That's where they end up performing, about 2 o'clock when the sun rises.
2: When the Cyclops in the Odyssey goes to prison, they call it an icon.
1: Is that what they're calling it? That's what they're calling it.
2: That was a dad joke, Vic. That was a dad joke.
0: I got that.
2: That was a dad joke. All right. We have one segment left, Rob. That's all we've got left in the day.
1: Well, thank God we got that joke in just under the wire.
2: Oh,
1: that really.
2: Did you have a better one you wanted to tell, Rob?
1: Hey, man, I was holding back.
2: I
1: wanted you to slam that door shut, and you almost did. Almost, man. It was almost there.
2: I don't know if you get it, but like.
1: You got 15 minutes to come up with another one.
2: I know it's not with the I. It's EYE con, like a convict.
0: Yeah.
1: If you can't explain it in 10 words.
2: A one-eyed prisoner is an icon.
1: Mm-hmm.
2: Oh, okay. Well, Vic, Rob just doesn't get today's humor.
1: Yeah, it's
2: all
1: right.
2: He just doesn't get it. All right, we got one segment left. We'll do the Daily Lines. It is the AJ and Rob Show, 9-401.
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0: Thought I'd play a little game with you as Cowboys season about to begin. I mean, the preseason for football is about to begin.
2: We're almost there, man.
0: Training camps started up. Cowboys regular season wins. What is the total set at?
2: I like 11.
0: Boy, that is a big jump.
2: It is, but
0: what were they last year? They were
2: 7.
0: 7-10-1. Or no, 7-9-1.
2: Something like that. I just feel like there's four wins they're going to find.
0: Yeah. So, okay.
2: I think there's four wins they're going to find.
0: Well, if you like 11 wins, you can get 2-1 on your money.
2: I like that.
0: Their actual total, the betting line is 9.5.
2: Mm-hmm.
0: You get +115 if you like over, -140 if you like under. So you're an optimistic Cowboy guy.
2: As is typical.
0: Yeah, I mean, that's just the...
2: that's par for the course. I'm just laying the groundwork to have my heart broken. It's not a matter of when.
0: I guess let's see. Let me see if I'll pull up the division and see if you get better value on...
2: Wow, they're only giving them 9 wins on this.
0: 9 wins.
2: Boy, if Jerry spent all that money in the offseason on that defense, if he only gets 9 wins out of this.
0: So if you think the Cowboys win 11 games, you think they win the division?
2: If they win 11 games, they will win the division.
0: To win the division is +235, so you get even better value out of that.
2: You got to take that train, right?
0: As well, yeah. I mean, if you're going to go there, I think you might as well.
2: But I do think 11 wins wins the division.
0: Okay. Yeah, I'm not as optimistic as you. I hope you're right because as much as I'm not a Cowboy fan, I'm so sick of the Eagles pretending to be good.
2: At some point, that's
0: done
2: going
0: with
2: to,
0: it.
2: At some point, it's going to start to fray, and they're not going to be good enough to keep up. You know what I mean? So at some point, when it goes bad, it's going to go bad.
0: Houston Texans, what's their win total at?
2: I put them right there, about 11.
0: 9.5 is theirs.
2: See, I'm optimistic about them too.
0: Although their over is -125, so you got to pay. They're expected to go over. The Cowboys are not.
2: Yeah.
0: Under +105. So the Texans expected. What about the Kansas City Chiefs?
2: Wow, there's so much that's going to be dependent on some old legs. And you hear Mahomes is in good shape. Man, there's so many. They just know how to win. 12?
0: They're set at 10.5.
2: 10.5?
0: Now, they were 6-11 last year. 6-11.
2: Mm-hmm.
0: And I think we're starting to see a world where that team, and remember, I mean, I know Patrick Mahomes got hurt last year. He played 14 games, and they went 6-11.
2: Yeah, and they were behind in most of those games.
0: The rest of the team is just not very good, mm-hmm. and it feels like it's starting to catch up to them. And it also feels like the rest of that division, Denver getting good, the Chargers getting good, and like both those teams getting serious coaches for the first time.
2: And even the Raiders, not better. I mean, not good, but better. I mean,
0: yeah.
2: So
0: I think they're going to go under 10.5.
2: Do you think it'll collapse quickly? Or do you think mediocrity is they're going to be an 8-9 win team for 2 years till somebody?
0: Well, I think it's hard to be awful when Patrick Mahomes is your quarterback.
2: So you figure you're going to pull 9 wins just because Mahomes is out there?
0: That's kind of what I figured.
2: That's not going to be pretty.
0: All right, what about the Eagles? What's their number?
2: Oh, given their division, given the conference, I think they're right there with the Chiefs.
0: 10.5. Yeah. Juiced to the under, -140 if you think they go on. So the Vegas is saying there's not an 11 win team in the NFC East, is what Vegas believes.
2: And I believe if you win 11, you'll win the NFC East. So we're on the same thought process.
0: What about the defending champion Seahawks?
2: Oh, they're 13. No.
0: 10.5 also.
2: No love for them.
0: 10.5
2: Man,
0: also.
2: Everybody's kind of down.
0: I think it's just because, I mean, that division is so good. The Rams are at 11.5, and it's juiced to the over. The Rams are the team. That's one team everybody's very into.
2: Has anybody gotten a look at Kyle Shanahan yet?
0: I've not.
2: Ooh.
0: Does he look like a...
2: 40 face.
0: He look like the Joker? All right, we'll be back tomorrow. We'll do it all over again. Jason and Joe come up at 2.
3: Appreciate y'all.

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0: told not to wait for lyrics, to just go. Hey, all right, we got some. It's ESPN Radio, the ESPN app, SiriusXM Channel 80, ESPN Plus. However you found us on this glorious Tuesday, the day before the rains come here in Bristol. It's going to rain for like 3 days.
1: Yeah.
0: It's not going to be. I mean, animals lining up 2x2. It's going to be not fun after like a San Diego summer, honestly, in the East Coast. It hasn't been all that humid.
1: So maybe we need the rain.
0: Dude, we got rain. You guys got rain yesterday. This is the difference, the microclimate between where I live outside Boston. I got that severe weather alert on my phone from campus security.
2: It was dumping yesterday.
1: It was, and there was lightning.
2: A lot of it.
1: Quick story. My car wasn't starting for like the, you know, I had to jump it every time I had to start it for since I got back from the airport.
0: Uh-huh.
1: And so I had a car appointment at 3 p.m. The rain started at like 2:30. And in my head, I'm like, I'm going to need to jump this car in lightning, which I'm like, that's probably safe, but I can't miss this 3 p.m. So I went out there. I said, I was in my car. I popped the trunk. I had everything ready. I waited for the lightning to happen, and I ran out and did it real quick.
2: Wow.
0: I thought you were going to say your car got struck by lightning and you didn't need to take it in. Because it started.
2: Yeah, I was going to say that would work
0: on some 80s movies.
1: I didn't think about that.
0: Yeah, that's right. You know what? I don't know what it is about Bradley, about lovely Hartford's airport, Hartford Springfield's airport. But like, my car was messed up after I parked there too for a trip. That's a coincidence. One more. If somebody else has that story,
2: yeah.
0: You ever hear that story? Like, and it wasn't Hartford, but like people used to steal airbags. Out of cars parked at the airport. Remember that scam? Because airbags were worth like, $1,000.
2: That's a real, like, back in the day, so, like when people used to steal cable.
0: Was it? Oh, but I don't know. Why are you looking at me? I got a letter once from Universal Music telling me to stop pirating music.
2: Wow.
0: And they were like, this is your one warning. It was like a typed up letterhead. It was like, we've turned your internet off at Northwestern University. And we, it was basically like,
3: How many songs did you download?
0: I don't know, man.
3: Oh my God.
0: How many songs did OAR have, dude? I don't know.
2: LimeWire.
0: Whatever was around in college. I was throwing Dispatch, The General. Like, I don't know, man. It was any classic white boy stuff in college I was downloading and Universal got all mad. Anyway.
1: Speaking of white boy stuff.
0: I was going to say, speaking of white boy music. If you're driving, keep one hand on the wheel and raise your other hand if you've heard of Noah Kahan. Because I came in with a little bit of a hot head on there was a dude. You know what? I'm going to find him. He's on Twitter. So Noah Kahan, recording artist, stadium tours for, I think this is the second tour he's had where he's done that. Because I know he had one in 2024. But he's going everywhere. And he was at Truist last night in Atlanta.
2: Yeah.
0: And sold it out. He's been selling out everywhere. He was at... oh, man, where does NC State play football? What's that stadium called? You probably
2: Carter-Finley.
0: Carter-Finley. He sold out Carter-Finley.

He's been getting some social media. That he kind of blew up on TikTok during the pandemic, and that's what kind of launched him. He'd been around New England for years before that. But I'm getting tired of it's like clout chasing in a negative way. I'm getting tired of the people who are tweeting and Instagramming, what is a Noah Kahan? Who is Noah? I've never heard of this. But I'm getting tired of the... It's like clout chasing in a negative way. I'm getting tired of the people...

0: tweeted out about someone pooping in his concert and not going to the bathroom and just stomping it into the ground. So in my brain, I think of him as the poop guy. And then I saw it, and he was like it. He played it like Fenway, and I'm like, oh, so this guy's like huge. I have never heard of him up until that incident.
1: And I was also not aware of the poop incident. That was news to me this morning. But like, even as you sit here and say like, cause I was also unfamiliar with him until like a few weeks ago. And I don't even know how I became familiar with who he was.
2: Yeah.
1: I think somebody I knew was at a show of his and I saw it on Instagram. Maybe.
2: Was it me?
1: Possibly. It might've been. But
2: or
1: like
2: Gary.
1: I would not have even like spelled his name the way he spells it.
2: Yeah, that's true.
1: I was completely unfamiliar with his game, his get down, all that.
2: All right. So ESPN Radio is presented by Progressive Insurance. 888-SAY-ESPN. I want to put the phone number out. 888-729-3776. Because I have something like this musically where I was just so late.
1: Yeah.
2: So late. Like I raised my hand and I saw that Rufus Du Sol was playing Fenway. And selling out Fenway, and people were going nuts for him. And I was like, what is this? It was so it wasn't even that I'd heard it. And I was like, who is this before? I'd never heard one of their songs. Couldn't tell you. And that was earlier this year. So I'll raise my hand and cop to that.
1: Sure.
2: So call in with yours. It could be musically. It could be a movie. Something that's really popular.
1: Yeah.
2: That you were, it was just a total blind spot. What is your pop culture blind spot? What was it? And if you're an old head and you're like, I was walking by this movie theater in 1977 and I saw this space movie that was being advertised. The line was around the block and it turned into Star Wars. Whatever it is, call in with yours. 888-SAY-ESPN. That's 888-729-3776. And I'm going to put him on blast. This dude, Britt, B-R-I-T-T, the Battery Mayor is the Twitter handle. He lives near Truist and he goes, some guy I've never heard of. Playing Truist tonight, and this is the line at 9 a.m. because people are lining up for merch or whatnot. And it gets 1,100 likes. It truly is peacocking in the worst way. It's look at me. I'm too cool to know what this thing is. Yeah. And I'm not saying he's doing this. Well, no, he did.
1: Yeah.
2: He did this. I'm not saying he is that guy, but he was that guy on Twitter with that. He's not the first one. People have been doing it this whole tour.
1: I have done this with other things. So, like, in fact, this changed the way that I approach things that I am not familiar with. So I used to be somebody that was like, Game of Thrones, what's this dragon show all of you guys are obsessed about? It's stupid.
2: I was pretty late.
1: Without having given it a chance, anything like that. I was just like straight up dismissing it, which quite frankly is the dumbest thing that you can do. And I say this as someone that is guilty of doing it, but then I watched, because my mom was watching it, gave it a shot, and I'm like, this is awesome. And so, listen, if you are somebody that sees something, a lot of people are into it, you don't know what it is, your first instinct should just not to be like, well, this is dumb, or this is lame, or like, why is everybody so excited about this? If enough people like raving about something, clearly there's something to it. It might still not be your squeeze.
2: Right.
1: But like, definitely don't be the bad vibes guy being like, well, why is everybody into this?
2: Okay. Real talk. Cause this dovetails into something else we were talking about moments before the show. Mm-hmm. Love Island.
1: Yeah.
2: Love Island for me was a total blind spot until recently, a recent relationship. And I was like, and you were right away, you clocked it, you were like, hey, do you watch the U.S. version?
1: That's right.
2: Are you watching give me the analogy, because there's a U.K. version.
1: Yeah, so in my estimation, and this might be news to some of you listening, USA is G League, okay?
2: Okay.
1: Love Island UK, NBA in the 90s.
2: So not just NBA, NBA and it's like golden era.
1: Yes, golden era, like if you have been hearing about Love Island, you're sick of hearing about it, all this kind of... Love Island UK, season 5.
2: All right, moment.
1: Start there, go, thank me later.
2: Okay, no, but hold on, but land the plane on it, because I go, Love Island season 5, and you go, yeah.
1: There's 58 episodes. So
2: it's
1: they're
2: season
1: playing,
2: 5 alone.
1: So they're playing 82 games now. Like, this
2: That's
1: is not
2: it.
1: Some, like, Love Island USA, like, it's like a lockout shortened season. They're playing, you know, 48 games.
2: Nah.
1: 82 games, they're going on dates, actual challenges, like they're actually getting people in and out, like it is real hoops.
2: Real talk, I watched a handful of episodes with an ex and I can't keep watching it.
1: Yeah.
2: It's not that it's not enjoyable, but it's like too painful to watch them, sure. Which is crazy considering the material. But I'm like, no, it takes me back to like where we were and watching and all that stuff. And I can't like, that's heavy stuff. And it's such a light, fun show at times. I understand that it deals in emotions, but it's such just like

0: confluence. I'm like, nah, man, it's too, like, they're like, what's got you in your feels, man? What's too painful? I'm like, yeah. Love Island, dude. I don't want to talk about it. I don't want to talk about it. All right. It's funny because the words on the screen are Randy's distraught. It's more because of the Noah Kahn thing. Do you want me, Devin, to hit the lead or do you want to save that for 10:20?
1: You know what?
0: That's the real lead. I've hijacked the start
1: of the
0: show.
1: I feel like we've said it. Just, yeah. Let's, you know, James, please hit it.
2: We're not parsing words, hiding from the headlines.
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0: 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A little northern attitude coming in with Noah Kahn. And he collabs with Hozier on this, and Hozier hits the yell at the song, and James is looking at me like I'm speaking a different language. And that's totally fine. That's totally fine. But we want your calls, okay? We want your calls on it. 888-SAY-ESPN, 888-729-3776. He's Harry Lyles Jr., by the way. I should have introduced both of us at the top of the show. I'm Randy Scott, ESPN Radio, and the ESPN app here. We also have this tweet that took a little parsing. Like, how many radio voices and radio professionals does it take to figure out a tweet from Joel Embiid? But yeah, we had trouble with this one, Harry.
6: Yeah, we really did. But I think we got to a place, right, where we all agreed that this was about baseball, like actually about baseball.
0: So, okay, do you want to tell the people the tweet?
6: So the tweet, I don't have it in front of me, but...
0: Well, so Embiid, he tweeted this yesterday. He tweeted this yesterday.
6: Yes.
0: Joel Embiid, he says, I have this is all caps, good feeling about October. The playoffs are going to be, all caps, fun. Triple exclamation point. Given the fact, and maybe we're just in a fishbowl of our own creation.
6: Yes.
0: But I took that as he's psyched about Bron.
6: Yep.
0: October is when the season starts.
6: Yep.
0: And he's projecting that the Sixers are going to the playoffs. And I'm like, hey, I like a little confidence.
6: Yeah.
0: Right? Like, it's a safe bet they're going to the playoffs.
6: Sure.
0: And Devin goes, no, that's a baseball tweet. When you first saw it, what did you think?
6: I thought he was talking about basketball as well.
0: Okay.
6: I'm like, okay, the season starts in October.
0: Yeah.
6: And he believes that they are going to be playing postseason basketball. But then as we got into the nitty gritty of this, and I think there were some replies in there, right, where, you know, like, he was talking about three-peat and stuff like that. It's like, oh, okay, no, like, he's probably excited about the Phillies because I believe he was talking about a second favorite team or something like that. And a three-peat, and it's like, somebody, okay, well, then that has to be about the Dodgers. So that means this is a baseball tweet.
0: So many people took it as a basketball tweet.
6: Yeah.
0: So many people. Like, one guy goes, I know you're not real familiar with the playoffs, bud, but they're in April, May, and June. It's pretty decent.
6: Yeah.
0: Pretty decent reply. This other dude says, Embiid's saying October like he's guaranteed to be there. Dude has played in maybe 60% of the games the last three seasons. So he thought it was basketball.
6: Yeah.
0: Somebody goes, this simply cannot be about the Phillies. And here's why. Because I'm looking at that yesterday. I'm looking at that as the Phillies are losing. And you're like,
6: yeah,
0: oh, man, it was probably a really good team. No, it wasn't. It was to the Marlins.
6: Yeah.
0: The Marlins had lost 12 straight games. The Marlins hadn't won since LeBron James was a Laker. Like, it had taken that, you know what I mean?
6: Yeah.
0: It had taken that long. So for Embiid to just like, I guess, just parachute in, just Kool-Aid man through the wall and say, I'm excited about the playoffs. I'm excited about October. Like,
6: yeah.
0: Huh?
1: But why wouldn't he just say May? If he's talking about the NBA playoffs, say, I'm excited about May.
0: He said, okay, hold on. I got the tweet.
1: Like, you can't, those two sentences don't it coexists.
0: I don't feel good about Cam Pratt being in there.
1: Well, he's a Philadelphia sports fan.
7: About the Phillies.
0: Is that what it is? Okay. I have a good feeling about October is the first thing. Then there's an extended ellipsis. It's five dots, which is not AP style. And he goes, the playoffs are going to be fun. So I have a good feeling about October. That's when the season starts in the NBA. This is an NBA player. Why wouldn't we think it was about the NBA?
1: Because
0: the Phillies are losing to the Marlins.
1: Because then someone quote tweeted that tweet talking about, hey, Joel, who's our second team after the Phillies? And he tweeted saying, three-peat, baby, so he must be a Dodgers fan if it's not the Phillies.
6: Yes.
1: So he answered the question by quote-tweeting about a baseball.
6: Correct.
1: So, Randy, I think you're looking into this too much.
0: Brother, I am not going through all of the quote tweets, but I just hit it. I hit the quote tweet button. So it's elephant in the room gimmick. All right, bruh. Me too, Joel. And it's Joel dapping up Tyrese. Ring season eyeball emoji. Like, it's a bunch of basketball quote tweets. I feel comfortable that I have friends in the room that think this is a basketball tweet. As Cam leaves, as Cam Pratt, producer extraordinaire,
1: he said I'm done
0: audio tech extraordinaire, as soon as he leaves, he's just fed up with us.
6: I was there too, but yeah, it's that one quote tweet where, and then he's talking about, you know, three-peat. That to me tips the scale, man.
0: But you gotta go deep dive on Twitter, which, by the way, nobody wants to go deep dive on Twitter. But you gotta go looking to find, there are layers to it. You gotta looking to find the three-peat one.
6: Yeah, deep diving on Twitter, you might as well go dumpster diving.
0: That's but somebody goes, for a split second, I thought he actually tweeted about basketball. Somebody else, 73-9, says that they're going 73-9. Yeah. Okay. All right.
6: We're all so, like, obviously in the moment with everything going on with LeBron. And then also, if we're being quite honest, like, a lot of us just don't watch baseball the way we used to.
0: Mm-hmm.
6: I'm not saying that I don't still enjoy it. I love baseball. Love my Atlanta Braves. They're going to let us down here in October.
0: We're just conditioned to it.
6: Yeah.
0: I know. I didn't even fight you on it.
6: Which is why I was also like, hey, like, I understand why Embiid's excited for October if we're talking about the Phillies, because, like, holy crap, man, I cannot believe they're in this thing. Like, the Braves have kind of gained some ground back on them.
0: Yeah, yeah.
6: But, like, dude, they were, what, 9-19?
0: Fired Rob Thompson.
6: Yeah.
0: Brought in Donnie Baseball. I know. And both of those have worked out, by the way. Those early season firings for the Red Sox, it turns out that was the turnaround.
6: Sometimes you got to flush the vibes,
0: for the Phillies, I guess. But they were two great Alex Cora is a great baseball
6: player. Oh, yeah.
0: All right, we see Craig in Illinois, Kevin in North Carolina. We have a couple more open phone lines. Hit us up, 888-SAY-ESPN, 888-729-3776. What was your pop culture blind spot? What was the thing that you were late to that was massively popular? And did you virtue signal on Twitter like Britt from Truist? Or what was that neighborhood he said? The mayor of what?
6: Mayor of the Battery. Which, like, oh, man, you know what? That's probably not for national radio for me to discuss. But if you're going to claim to be the mayor of the Battery, dude.
0: Yeah.
6: You gotta be a man of the people, and there's a lot of people up in there that you gotta be, like, friendly towards that are probably not going to be friendly to you back. But you should not be crapping on whatever artist there to see up in there.
0: Don't yuck someone's yum. But we want to hear about it, because we've all done it. We raised our hands. We'll remind the people. He is Harry Lyles Jr. I am Randy Scott. This is ESPN Radio and the ESPN app.
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0: I've literally never heard any of these songs.
1: It's fine. There's a banjo involved. It's very North Country. That's the thing, too. Harry Lyles Jr., Randy Scott, ESPN Radio, the ESPN app, Sirius XM Channel 80. I said the first chorus, and you go, start of the song? Got it. This is the chorus right here. This is the chorus right here. This is it. This is what the... And he brought in Post Malone. Post Malone did a verse on this.
0: That's one I brought in. I think we're
1: clean for a little bit. There's an F word coming, so we're gonna jump out.
2: Yeah, fade that down.
1: We're gonna fade it down.
2: I have a question. Yeah, buddy. Because I obviously know who Noah Kahan is, but I'm gonna admit I don't really listen to him that much.
1: Yeah.
2: Is as a Noah Kahan fan such as yourself, is he make people happy or make them sad?
1: Sad.
3: Good question. Yeah.
2: So is
1: sad.
2: Is he just capitalizing on a... I mean, this is kind of a heavy topic, but is he just kind of capitalizing on a depressed nation?
1: Is he our nation's depressed, like Shakespeare, sort of? Like okay. our depressed bard? Here's what I think it is. I think he absolutely... His pen is incredible. Like, he is an amazing songwriter. So he weaves these stories about addiction. And I think, like, stuff that people don't often write songs about, which is why I think there is a lot of, like, oh, this is Northern Country, because, like, this staple about old country music was, like, you play the song backwards, you get your marriage back, you get your truck back, you get your dog back. And so it's about the modern loss, right? Like, people who have addiction problems, people have mental health issues, people whose relationships are frayed with their parents, with their siblings, stuff like that. And so he tells these stories and writes these songs, and dude... Yeah, I mean, are you a sad boy club by raising your hands? Maybe. But also, like, the choruses are great, and it's about what I truly think it is, why 60,000 people packed Carter Finley. I was like Carter Bryce, dude.
3: Close.
1: Yeah, not really. I think why people pack it is, like, there is... and why anybody likes going to any show. You know, my pop culture blind spot was Rufus Du Sol, but they sold out Fenway.
3: Yeah.
1: I think you just like the commonality of, like... I'm not alone in liking this.
3: Yes.
1: It's why Comic-Con sells out in San Diego all the time. Like, like maybe you're a bit of an outlier in the pocket of the country that you live in for liking something, but then you get together with people who have your same affinity for it, and you can celebrate for a night and, I don't know, not feel self-conscious. And I'm saying this about a guy who's extremely popular, so I'm not saying that these are outcasts gathering at these shows, but there is a connection in not being alone in... maybe feeling some of the stuff that's in the songs.
3: Yeah. And I mean, you could say that about a lot of things, too.
1: About a lot of music.
3: Yeah.
1: Truly.
3: Yeah. So. Sports teams. Some of us are selective or intentionally like Atlanta Falcons fans. Yeah. Right? Like, that's a choice.
1: I'm laughing because you said, I choose to be a Falcons fan.
3: Yeah.
1: And that's been painful.
3: Yeah.
1: I choose to be a Raider fan.
3: Yeah. Because I understand, like, you know, some people, like, switching sides, like, whatever. Like, hey, I want to root for a winner. But, dude, the thing that I always tell people about being a Falcons fan is, dude, eventually, one day, when it does pay off, my championship is going to be so sweet.
1: I root for that day for you. I do. After the Super Bowl against the Patriots.
3: Yeah.
1: I'm not going to refer to it by what a lot of people call it. I mean, for me, it was the Capitals, man. Like, that was the one that was never going to happen, and then it finally does. And, dude, like, I may never see a Raiders Super Bowl in my lifetime. They it's just turnover after turnover. You guys seem to at least have a plan. All right.
3: Well, yes, kind of. But it's also like, well, you know, it's kind of like chores. Like, I'll do it tomorrow.
1: New plan.
3: You know?
1: Yeah. Yeah. If the old plan didn't work, new plan.
3: Yeah, tomorrow hasn't come for a long time.
1: It's another song. Tomorrow never comes. 888-SAY-ESPN, 888-729-3776. We wanted your pop culture blind spot. What were you just the last one to at least not even get on board, just realize? And it's in honor of everybody who's like, I don't know who Noah Kahan is, but this dude's selling out the stadium right around the corner from my apartment. So in any particular order, we good? We're just ready to
2: explore the space.
1: Jump in. Let's go to the Great White North. Okay. Let's go to our northern friends. Mark in Ontario. Mark in Ontario, what was your pop culture blind spot, Mark?
4: Okay, just for context, guys, and good morning to you both. Thanks for having me on.
3: Morning.
4: For context, I'm in my 50s, so by the time I got into my musical awakening where I was spending my own money, I was a child of the 80s. It was Duran Duran and Crowded House, and I had no time for anybody talking to me about 70s music. And then I got into working at a music radio station, and a coworker introduced me to the a cappella opening to Seven Bridges Road from the Eagles. And I had my light bulb moment, epiphany, whatever.
1: Mm-hmm.
4: And I've been into the Eagles, the Doobie Brothers, Cream, Blind Faith, and just got opened up to so much fantastic music. And it's why guys like the Doobie Brothers and America are still touring 50 years after they were first 50 popular.
1: 50 years. All right, Mark, we appreciate the call, man. It's an entire genre. He was just blissfully unaware. It'd be like...
3: Which, I mean, I could say that. So, what? Like, what so, yours? I mean, a lot of just, I would say, music that they're playing with a guitar back in the day. Like, I was just so Eagles. Like, I know of the Eagles.
1: Yeah.
3: Could not name you a song. I'm sure if I heard one. Now, this is the difference, I guess, like, for them and, like, a Noah Kahan. So, like, the music that we've played, mm-hmm. I could not recognize any of it.
1: And you didn't know his name.
3: No.
1: Until a couple weeks ago.
3: Uh-uh.
1: And, but you're saying you had at least heard of the Eagles.
3: Yes. Okay. Or like, you know, I know some Beatles songs.
1: Mm-hmm.
3: I'm certain there are some classics I have no idea about.
1: Okay. Okay.
3: You know, so like I definitely have like some glaring music blind spots. Rolling Stones, never got into it.
1: Okay.
3: And it's not that I don't know that it's great. Like I completely understand, like could point out members of that, you know, all that kind of stuff.
1: Yeah.
3: But as it pertains to like actually knowing the music.
1: Right.
3: Mm-mm.
1: Okay.
3: Nope.
1: Okay. There is I'm noticing a line though of like, I'd heard of the Eagles. I'd heard of the Beatles. I'd heard of the Rolling Stones. There are James, you, there are others on social. They're like, I don't know. I've never heard the name Noah followed by the name Khan.
3: Yes.
1: And how do you spell
3: that? That was like the ultimate like blind spot.
1: It can happen in movies as well. It can happen in movies. And so says Craig in Illinois. Craig is up next on ESPN Radio. What's going on, Craig?
5: Hey, I'm going to jump on the train real quick. I have no idea who Noah Kahan is either. I just turned 40 this year, and my kids are all on YouTube shorts and stuff. They make fun of me all the time, but Noah Kahan, have no idea who that is.
1: Okay.
5: But my big thing was the 300 movie, and I, like, avoided it for the longest time, didn't care to see it at all. And then I watched it, and it was awesome.
1: Okay.
3: That's a good one.
1: And you said that was you with Game of Thrones, too.
3: Yeah.
1: Is there a movie? Because you're not a big movie guy.
3: Well, so, I mean, I never... 300 is a great example because I remember that being huge, and I just never got into it. And I do that with movies all the time. Mm-hmm. But, like, I'm usually aware of, like, all right, this is a thing that's happening.
1: Yeah.
3: I'm passing... So, like, Barbenheimer, when the Barbie movie...
1: Yeah.
3: And Oppenheimer came out, I was just like, well, I hope everybody enjoys it because I'm just not a movie guy.
1: And
3: so I do, I guess I will say, and this again is sort of the difference with the Noah Kahan thing is like, I just absolutely had no idea he was a thing.
1: Correct.
3: Until a couple weeks ago.
1: Yeah.
3: Whereas like these things, I'm like, okay, I'm aware that this is happening.
1: Mm-hmm.
3: I just skip it.
6: I've never watched any of the Fast and the Furious movies.
3: Same.
1: Okay. Okay.
2: See the first one. I haven't seen the other eight like, or whatever.
1: So that's
6: yeah. I know what they are.
1: Yeah.
3: Yes.
1: But like,
6: no interest in watching those.
1: It's hard. I'll say it's hard not, or it's difficult to not be aware of a movie.
3: Yeah.
1: You know what I mean? I'm talking about something that like came out of nowhere. I want somebody to call in and be like, my friend had a VHS and said, you ever heard of Shawshank Redemption? And I said, what is that? And then, you know what I mean? I want that level of like eye opening, maybe. But that's because it's just movies get so well marketed and they're on social media and everything else. But you can do it. You can do it with movies. So he was aware of Craig in Illinois of 300. He just hadn't seen it. Kevin. Kevin's in North Carolina. Kevin! North Carolina. What's up, Kevin?
7: Yo, so I'm on the way to see Guns N' Roses the other day at Carter Finley. And I call my sister up. I'm like, hey, I'm going to see Guns N' Roses. I get in for $25. And she's like, oh, we're thinking about going to the Noah Kahan concert on Saturday, but tickets are too expensive. And I'm like, what are you talking about? I'm like the guru of getting cheap tickets. Right. So I get on my little website. So I'm looking. This guy's charging, you know, the tickets are going for $400.
1: Yeah.
7: Sold out. I don't even know. I have no idea who this guy is. And I'm on the top of music, man. I mean, I've been to 500 concerts in my life. I used to work at music venues as a kid growing up. Never heard of this guy before. So sells out Carter Finley. And it blows my mind. I'm like, man, I could go see Guns N' Roses 8 times and see this eight guy times. Once. I don't even know who he is.
1: Hey, real quick, man, how old are you, Kevin?
7: I'm 48.
1: 48, okay. So, okay. I'll say this, man. Going to a show is expensive. So I need your cheap concert ticket tips because I hear $400 and I just kind of nod.
3: Dude,
1: it's a lot of money, but that's
3: American.
1: It's a going rate. Did you see the Ariana Grande tickets? Those are nuts. When Gracie Abrams goes out on tour, that's crazy. Olivia Rodrigo. Like, these people all have young fans. I don't know how people are coming up with this money.
3: But that also kind of, like, further stamps to me, at least. I don't know how I... If he is, like, $400 ticket popular, I don't know how I've missed that for so long. Because even, I guess, like, another example is, like, Sabrina Carpenter. Like, I had heard the name for so long. And, like, I... If you played a few songs of hers, I'm like, okay, like, I've heard this enough, like, online, like, in passing, whatever.
1: Yeah.
3: To where, like, I could recognize that. I am just so far removed from whatever universe Noah Kahan's in.
1: Yeah.
3: That it's like actually, now I am getting like more shocked at this.
1: Well, all right, I got a good one here. Well, it looks like a good one. Jordan, our guy, Jordan in Texas has one that's going to take us back. Jordan, Jordan, what's up, man? You're on ESPN Radio. Oh, no.
8: Did
1: we
8: Can you hear me?
1: Yeah, yes. We got you, buddy. What's up?
8: No, I'm here. What's up, Randy? What's up, Harry? Hey, so I'm 37 years old. I know y'all thought I was 40 the other day. 37. So look, so I grew up in the George Strait, Alan Jackson, Blake Shelton type of house. So my grandma never let me listen to Boys the Men, Joe, you know, all that radio. And now I know why I sing the lyrics all the time, sitting in there in the football stadium getting ready for a pregame. And my buddy's got his headphones on, and he's listening to Joe, I Want to Know. I'm like, what the freak? So I start listening to it. I fall in love with it. Start listening to it on the radio. Mama takes me out, switches my butt because I'm listening to Boom Boom music. And guess what? To this day, I still listen to that. And me and my wife listen to it, too. If you know what I mean, Randy Scott. Love you, man.
1: I do know what you mean. Boys to Men was middle school for me.
3: Okay, but Joe, too. Hey, man, all the things your man won't do. Yes. Fellas, if you need a little motivation... To you know, if you're trying to make a move, whatever the case may be, that a little Joe will help you out now.
1: What Joe will help you out. All right, so that was some awareness from Jordan. This one I don't believe. So I got to go to Brian in North Carolina.
3: Yeah,
1: Brian, we've talked movies, we've talked music. You're going to take us off of those charts. What's up, Brian?
9: 25 years ago, I lived in Simi Valley, the home of Jeff and Jared Weaver, but that's not the point. Mm-hmm. Walmart came to town, and I didn't know what it was, and I'm like, I'm not going to go there. It was this big old store in our small town, and I never went. And then 5 years later, I got married, ended up going, and I'm like, this is great. They don't need sales. Everything's low price. So I couldn't believe that I never went to Walmart and never knew about it. And then lo and behold, it's the best thing.
1: 21 years ago. So that's 05.
3: Yeah.
1: Yeah, I'd lived in a couple places where I got my groceries at Walmart. You know what I mean? Yeah. Like, Toccoa, Georgia, shout out. Lawton, Oklahoma, shout out. Like, that was the only way I could survive on like a $17,000 a year salary.
3: Yeah, that's actually a good one, though, because I feel like I've had that experience with like a couple of fast food places.
1: Name them.
3: Like Raising Cane's.
1: Oh, okay.
3: I was not aware of Raising Cane's until probably like 5 years ago, 5-10 years ago.
1: Yeah.
3: Now, I love it. Now it's like my actual, if I am going to do that to myself, meaning eat fast food, I am all for Raising Cane's. Honestly, a blind spot of mine somehow too was Culver's as well.
1: That's a Wisconsin thing, isn't it? And now it's gotten a little
3: it's
1: bit
3: gotten
1: more
3: a lot more
1: national.
3: Yeah.
1: Like Gary and I went to one when we were shooting. Where were we? We were shooting someone in Iowa. Oh, it was Iowa, Midwest. Yeah,
3: I think it's made its way down to Atlanta now. I think.
1: Okay, making inroads in Atlanta's
3: right.
1: Yeah. Okay.
3: Yeah,
1: that's kind of tough. I think we just. I'm just gonna keep rolling. I want to go to Gator. I want to go to Gator in Texas because Gator don't play. What's up, Gator? You're on ESPN Radio.
10: Gator don't play. That's right.
1: Come on. Come on.
10: Gator don't play. Nah, but when I was a kid, I saw Don't Be a Menace in the Hood while drinking your juice in South Central. Then all of a sudden when I got older, I didn't know it was a spoof movie. I started watching Boys in the Hood and Menace Society and Dead President. I was like, oh, that's where they got all that from. So then I had to rewind everything, and you know that one part, you know, do we have a problem?
1: That's fantastic, because you didn't get the name of the movie right off the rip. Isn't it Don't Be a Menace to South Central while drinking your juice in the Hood?
3: Yes.
1: He said Don't Be a Menace to your juice while something in South Central. Like he kind of, whatever, he flopped him.
3: Close
1: but
3: enough.
1: Yeah, I remember that spoof as well. I remember that spoof. What about, man, I want to stay away from Dylan just because it's Noah Kahan and because it's going to take a minute. So, Dylan, hang tight. I'm going to go to Dennis in Delaware. Dennis, you're on ESPN Radio. What's up?
11: Good morning, gentlemen. Welcome from the first state.
1: Let's go. No sales
11: so
1: tax.
11: I am 66. I'm not in your demographic, but I am also a grandfather with a beautiful granddaughter who loves her some Bluey. That's a cartoon from Australia, for those of you who don't know. And I watched it because that's what you do, and I always thought Bluey was a boy, and turns out Bluey is a girl dog. Who knew?
3: I was also lost. I discovered this probably a couple months ago.
1: A couple months ago? When are you watching Bluey?
2: Do you know? Here, you're discovering everything.
3: Well, because I mean, I'm of the age now where, like, I've got friends that are having kids. Like, I'm a little behind here. So here's my thing. And, like, I just kind of made the age-old assumption Bluey is blue.
1: Blue is boy.
3: Blue is boy.
1: Correct. You're my boy Blue.
3: Yeah.
1: Bluey,
3: that is why I just was automatically assuming Bluey is boy.
1: Yeah.
3: Yeah.
1: Yeah. I have an unpopular take about the show Bluey.
2: Careful.
1: I love the show.
2: Okay.
1: The show will make parents cry, legitimately. The mom is one of the worst moms on television. The mom doesn't let the fact that she has two children get in the way of a social life and an activities calendar. Like, that dad is a legend. That dad's a borderline single parent. But the beach episode where they go to the beach, you know what mom does? Abandons her family.
3: Wow.
1: The mom just goes on a walk. And because it's Australia, it's a walkabout, and just walks down the beach, but doesn't want her kids to follow, like, just wants some alone time, which I respect. But let's not, every episode seems centered on the fact that she's off to play field hockey or lacrosse with one of her friends or whatever. Like, and the dad's just in the trenches, dude. The dad is in the trenches. Well, it's a true take.
3: Yeah,
1: it's going to change the way you watch it.
3: I'm intrigued by this. So now, I guess, when we're done and we go our separate ways today, you're watching Love Island UK season 5. Yes. I'm watching Bluey.
1: There might be as many episodes of Love Island UK season 5, 58,
3: yep,
1: as there are Bluey episodes across, like, what are we on, 3 seasons now? 4?
12: It's a lot of them.
1: But they're only, I mean, the episodes are so beautifully done, and they're so short. So an episode, I think, is like 10, 12 minutes.

0: on UK something like that. Five, yeah.
1: All right, batting cleanup is Dylan in South Dakota. Dylan, you're on ESPN Radio. What's your pop culture blind spot?
0: Oh no.
2: What you did, man. Randy?
1: I didn't do anything. He's on a bike. He's on a bicycle. This is Dylan's
2: I'm
1: doing.
2: I'm going to pick him up, see if he can.
1: All right, try it one more time.
0: We need Dylan.
1: We need, yeah. Because he's going to agree, I think, with two people on this show. But Dylan, let's give this another Hello. Shot. What's up, man?
3: Hey, I turned. I'm against the wind now. I'm on the bike. Can you hear me now?
1: Gotcha, buddy.
3: Dog, you got me.
1: Yeah, bud.
3: All right, brother. So I got pushed back on Blue. First of all, great segment. I'm glad DK's alive after, you know, starting the car. We found out that our lovable Texas Jordan is just a baby listening to boom boom music with mama. Was there a mama in there? And we got the Eagles touch. But we got to talk Bluey real quick. Bluey, Randy, when you're going through that, dude, you're kind of telling on yourself a little bit. I think you're looking at it from the perspective that you are the dad. You are Bandit. You're a great dad. But the mom is just trying to have, she couldn't relax. That episode is about her inability to just go to the beach and relax. Watch it again, dude. It's kind of sad, and it's not that she wanted to get away from her kids. It's just that she couldn't find inner peace. Okay, couple things. No cons. I'm with you, Randy, and I think my theory on this is it depends on where you get tipped off. So it was my cousin's teenage daughter 4 years ago who said, hey, check out No Cons, because I'm a music dude myself. And I pushed it off, and then last summer, driving across Montana, belting Northern Attitude, the Hoosier part. I was raised on Little Light. You know, I'm with you there. My tip to you, Randy, along with watching that Bluey episode, Blind Pilot. That's a better Noah Con. It was our first dance at our wedding. You're going to love Three Rounds of the Sound. Check them out. Blind Pilot. Last thing, Joel Embiid. He has a blind spot, okay? You can't have just got the argument for the GOAT player on your team and then be tweeting about baseball. This dude needs to get healthy. He's played less than 40 games, 3 seasons of his career, his first year and the last 2 seasons. This dude needs to focus on basketball, get in the gym. He has all the opportunity to totally change his career trajectory, and he's tweeting weird things about baseball. Get in the gym, get healthy, play hoops, deserve your spot. All right, I think that's all I got. You guys have a great day.
1: Appreciate you, Dylan.
2: What do you think?
1: He's doing all that on a bike.
0: Yeah, I was going to say, we got every last bit of oxygen out of Dylan.
1: We really, really did. I'm not going to take the bait on the parenting part. I'm going to leave that alone. That feels like a trap with regard to Bluey. And I appreciate that. Great insight.
0: Yeah.
1: You know, while pedaling on a bicycle, probably holding up traffic because that's what bicyclists do. 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So we said some things on the show yesterday that angered some people, including a Super Bowl champion.
2: Two-time. Don't disrespect.
1: Two-time Super Bowl champion, former NFL wide receiver. So we're going to explain that and tell Torrey Smith why he's wrong. Harry Louse Jr., Randy Scott, it's ESPN Radio and the ESPN app.
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9: There's always a relationship, a working relationship between a general manager and the coach, but this isn't just that. This is a relationship that we've been seeing professionally for years amongst these two. So it feels even more like these two are tied together. So anything that Lombardi does sort of reflect on Bill Belichick. I don't generally think that's always fair. I mean, it's not like if this was some other random university and a random coach and a random GM at the university. Would I say everything that a GM, a human resources complaint with allegations against a general manager somehow reflects on the coach? No, it certainly doesn't always do that. 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We have no information. I'm not suggesting Bill Belichick was involved in any way, but just the fact that this is something the program is now dealing with, all of it feels closely related to Bill.
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0: We got to clap back here in this segment. It's Harry Lyles Jr., Randy Scott with you. It's ESPN Radio on the ESPN app, Sirius XM Channel 80. 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We appreciate the calls on Pop Culture Blind Spots. We didn't get calls on that. We got just social media response to some of our some of our takes yesterday.
1: Yeah.
0: I want to start with one that you put out there about LeBron. And let's just refresh everybody's memory. This was Harry yesterday talking about Bron in Philly.
1: Let's say he wins in 2 years, right? Mm-hmm. So he has five titles with four teams. I think you're almost solidifying your argument as greatest of all time. The thing that is so that becomes more interesting about LeBron and is already interesting is he kind of just has done it across basically a quarter century and has done it everywhere he's been and in different cities. To me, I think there's a good argument that not that that's tougher, but I think we for so long, understandably, have been so hell-bent on you got to stay with one team. Like, that's the right way to do it, right? Like, that's why we revere so many old guys.
0: Right.
1: But to do it in this way, I think not only sort of gets people out of that idea, but allows them to free themselves and really take a step back and look at his career, like, in totality.
0: What has been some of the reaction that you've gotten to that?
2: Idiot!
1: No, it's honestly, the funny thing is, me and Devin were talking about this before we got rolling. Some people think that that is a pro, somehow, like, I got both people being like, oh, so you're pro-Jordan or you're pro-LeBron. Or, like, why do you hate LeBron? Or, like, all these different kinds of things.
0: Uh-huh.
1: And my biggest point, again, I didn't even say whether or not I thought LeBron was the greatest of all time or not, or whether Mike was the greatest of all time or not. But the point that I was trying to make is that it's easy for people to look at Michael Jordan's career, nice and neat, the moments, the team, I say singularly team that he played for, six titles in six attempts. It's very nice, neatly packaged for you to say, yeah, of course, this is the best thing, right?
0: Yeah.
1: Whereas LeBron James, you've done it now for almost 25 years. You've done it across multiple teams. And if you win, and someone thought I said he was 4-5 in championships, said no, he would have five championships with four different teams. I think that helps solidify potentially him as the undisputed greatest of all time. And I still said potentially, by the way. So I wasn't even saying that with certainty. Now, if he wins two in Philadelphia, yes, he is undisputed greatest basketball player of all time, greatest career too. Here's my thing.
0: Mm-hmm.
1: I just don't care like what people think. and I know that's not like the right thing to say, especially like given like our platform, but like, here's the thing.
0: No, that's a healthy way.
1: And the thing that I told Devin is like, I'm not a combative debater. Like, there are people like in the comments that like I'm replying. So I'm like, that's a good point. And then it's funny because someone else will parachute in and be like, don't give him that. And I'm like, but it's a good point. Like, that's kind of like the fun part of this.
0: Yeah.
1: Because someone mentioned like, hey, like, I don't give him credit for going to the easy situation. He's ring chasing.
0: Mm-hmm.
1: I think that is completely invalid because like, if you are a free agent, why would you not go to the best situation? Because the goal in sports is to win.
0: Well, and then there are those who would say, just go back to your original team. Like, stay in Cleveland, never leave.
1: Or never leave.
0: Right?
1: And I think that's invalid. Like, playing in one place does not, like, because, again, you decide everything on the court. Like, I wouldn't view, like, you've worked at more places than just ESPN.
0: Sure.
1: Like, does your previous work matter to you?
0: Yeah, it got me better for, or, you know.
1: And are you proud of things that you did before jobs? You got to ESPN?
0: Yeah.
1: I am, too.
0: Yeah.
1: So, like, just because I didn't do those, or I didn't do my career in one job, doesn't invalidate things that I did when I was at SB Nation, when I worked at other places, like when I worked here.
0: All due respect to KSWO in Lawton, Oklahoma, and the now shuttered WNEG-TV in Toccoa, Georgia, or even Wink, WINK, Southwest Florida's news leader in Fort Myers. They're not competing in the same league as ESPN, though.
1: No.
0: So the argument being, hey, stay in Cleveland, build something, have people come to you. That's an argument. But also, if you're sticking up for LeBron a little bit, you're like, he was surrounded by an inept front office, an owner who didn't like him, and Dan Gilbert, like a team owner. So, like, why would he stay? Why would he just flounder away? So
1: that doesn't make sense to me.
0: I agree. Yeah. I agree. So, and the game's just different. It's just different. Guys move around. They advocate for themselves because they're measured against ghosts. They really are. I mean, your legacy now as a player is measured against guys whose legacies get better year after year because they're not playing anymore. Yeah. And their hive just grows and gets louder. And I'm a big Jordan fan. And my answer to this is Jordan. It's not LeBron. But
1: I don't even know, by the way.
0: But I feel for the guys coming up now because it's like it's just a lose-lose proposition. I'm going to tell you why. Like, you're far healthier. You're like, hey, that's a good point. Good point. I woke up and I was like, I got to fight Torrey Smith. This sucks. I got to fight Torrey Smith. I was so, because he was mad at me about my worst NFL stadium list, and then I was mad at him being mad, which none of it's healthy. So I'll explain that. I'll tell you what prompted him to say it, and then we'll hear from Kyle Whittingham. So NFL, college football, Harry Lyles, Randy Scott, ESPN Radio.
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0: Gibson.
1: We all think he's coming back, right?
0: I do.
1: I mean, like,
0: certainly since now Les Snead has chimed in on our local Los Angeles affiliate.
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1: Okay.
0: ESPN LA.
1: Yeah.
0: What show was this on? Because I'm always out of time. Oh, the DeMarco and Travis Afternoon Show.
1: Hey.
0: 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Les Snead is chiming.

0: with Mizuhara that was the basis of all of these stories that popped out. But also, she's got a recording that will play during the interview of the interpreter calling Bank of America saying, I can't get any account online. Can you help me out? And all you got to know is just listen to this interview that Tisha has with Ipe. And it's him when he's calling Bank of America saying, my name is Shohei Ohtani. That sounds like the same guy I'm hearing this whole interview with. And it is wild. Wild. So she's about to join us on this program. Then we'll talk some football with Pro Football Hall of Famer Terrell Davis.
1: TD.
0: I go way back with him like a car seat. He's the one that told me I couldn't run the 40-yard dash. I cursed at him, and then I ran it in my suit and tie for the first time. That's how far back we go. That's 20 years.
1: Whew. Imagine had he not laughed at you.
0: Yeah, that's a good point.
1: You know what I mean? Then
0: I still would have done it.
1: Okay.
0: I just wouldn't have cursed at him before he even go to the field to do it.
2: Right.
0: That's probably the only difference. I still would have done it, but I wouldn't.
1: You wouldn't have had anger in your heart.
0: I'd have been like, hey, man, thanks. Let me show you that your trust in me is worthy.
1: Nice.
0: I then spent the next two decades disappointing anybody who's had a benefit to my physical prowess.
1: I don't think anyone's been disappointed with anything.
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0: politics.org today. 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
1: Hi, I'm Kristen Bell. 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

what does that mean in terms of somebody as good as Vita Vea? And where does that put him for his market value? And where does the market sit? Well, there's an individual in Philadelphia who raised his hand and said, I'll set the market. Somebody as good as Vita Vea. And where does that put him for his market value? And where does the market sit? Well,

0: Green Bay, Chicago, Tampa.
1: Oh, my God.
0: Oh, it's tough.
1: That's the first three. Oof. Opening up home against Green Bay, a massive game. It's just as big as it gets.
2: Yep.
1: In division. You got to win your home division games. And so what are they going to, like, that could be Kyler's first game. And then Kyler versus Caleb. Two number one overall drafted guys, Kyler versus Baker.
2: Oof.
1: And then you're, you know, everybody looks at the schedule and sees like a nice little break against Miami and then at New Orleans. One never knows.
2: I mean,
1: but I just think Kyler is going to be the guy until the wheels either fall off physically or it's obvious that Kyler just isn't that guy.
0: Right.
1: And then you go to JJ and then you figure out what happens after that. That's the way I kind of see it. But maybe I'm wrong. Maybe I'm wrong. But Kevin O'Connell is going to be, he's going to be splitting reps to start.
3: 50-50.
2: 50-50.
1: And then we'll see how the guys view the classroom. One of the sound bites of the spring.
3: It really was.
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1: See, I just stirred up trouble.
18: Yeah, I don't need it.
1: Our radio audience has returned. We just saw a very funny clip of Super Troopers 3 that's in theaters nationwide Friday, August 7th. J. Chandrasekhar and Kevin Heffernan are here to discuss that and so much more. Did I hear you say something about baseball under your breath before
19: we
1: got on the air here?
19: Well, I'm a Yankees fan.
1: Attaboy.
19: And
20: I'm a Cubs fan.
19: And they're playing this weekend. They're playing each other.
1: Where?
20: In New York.
1: In New York City.
19: The Big Apple.
1: Oh, yeah. Well, half the Yankees are out, so the Cubs can have this thing.
19: At least I was hanging on to Bellinger. Now Bellinger's gone. And that, I'm like, what is going on here?
1: I don't know. You're from Kentulo?
19: Yeah, I'm from Connecticut.
1: Hometown.
19: Yeah, Kentulo and I grew up together.
1: Where in Connecticut?
19: West Haven, Connecticut.
1: Okay, so that's right on the Yankee-Red Sox-Mason-Dixon border.
19: Well, when we were growing up, the West Haven AA affiliate was, or the Yankee AA affiliate was in West Haven, Connecticut, West Haven Yankees.
1: And how many of those games, who did you see there?
19: The funny thing was, Ron Guidry came through there. And I remember, you know, a couple years later reading his autobiography, and there was one paragraph in it, and he said, the dreariest, worst place I've ever played in my life was West Haven, Connecticut. And as like a 13-year-old boy, it broke my heart that Ron Guidry said that about
1: that
19: my hometown.
1: Of your hometown.
19: Yeah.
1: But he's Louisiana Light, so he could say whatever the hell he wants.
19: But this
1: right?
19: is, that was my and that was my hood.
1: So you are, and you are Chicago?
20: I'm a Cubs fan. I'm from the Chicago suburbs.
1: Where?
20: Hinsdale.
1: Where the hell is that?
20: It's just next to Oak Brook. It's straight west.

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0: 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Everybody, Ben Johnson's talking right now. Chris, you got in my ear during the commercial break saying Jerry Jones is talking his head off.
1: Jerry
0: right
1: Jones
0: now.
1: Saying something.
0: That is exactly how we're going to start tomorrow's show. I'll tell you that right now.
2: Some things out, Rich.
0: I'll tell you that right now. What are you finding out?
1: We're not done, is all I'm saying. I don't think we're done yet assembling the
0: team. Done what? Assembling the team?
1: Yeah. There's players out there that
3: perhaps
1: Unk still has his eye on.
0: Let's Max Crosby?
3: Yeah. Do you want the quote?
0: Oh, yeah, sure.
3: Andrew Siciliano has it on his Twitter. Our friend Jane Slater asked Jerry Jones why he walked away from Max Crosby trade talks in March. Jerry, quote, "We didn't. We did not walk away. We understood his injury well. We thought he could help us then."
0: Meaning what?
3: Jerry also said that he's still working on some things.
0: And everybody's putting two and two together. It means that's Max Crosby?
3: Correct.
4: Bust the budget.
1: Bust it.
0: Brother, your Cowboys add Max Crosby before the beginning of the season, and then we're talking about something that I've already been cutting around the edges of.
1: Mm-hmm.
0: Putting them in, you know, my... Didn't I put him top five in my way too early power ranking?
1: They were like five or seven.
0: Okay.
1: But you had him up there.
0: Let's not get there yet.
4: When the ducks quack, feed them.
0: That's it.
1: Right. Because when you take the bus, eventually you get there.
0: Yeah. Well, they didn't walk away, which means, as you know, we led the show with Aaron Donald coming back and how that affects the entirety of the National Football League. Because if the Rams get him back, and everybody thinks the Rams are the favorites to win the Super Bowl this year, that just, you know, increases their chances to win it with Aaron Donald coming back. Dallas Cowboys saying, okay, you know, we got Rashawn Gary and we already had Quinnen Williams and we're going to put Max Crosby on the other end of it.
5: Oh, baby.
0: Okay. That, now, you know, I don't know how that fits cap-wise. I don't know how that is in compensation-wise.
1: The cap is
0: I don't know
1: myth.
0: If the Raiders would even go ahead and do it. The fact that Jerry's saying they're not done adding players, you know what that means, man. You know that means, okay, there's somebody on somebody else's team, some third-string linebacker that we got our eyes on could start for us. That's what he means. After Jane Slater asks him, did you walk away from Max Crosby? Because we didn't. Okay. We totally knew what his deal was. Everybody's putting two and two together and thinking the Condor with Scott the side of the helmet with a star on it. Let's just pump the brakes a little bit here. But if that happens, it shall accelerate conversations on shows like this one and takes that go first.
1: Fact. You know, Dr. Dan Cooper, he knows all about what's going on
3: takes
1: with Max.
3: Takes that go first. So,
1: you know.
3: Good.
0: So, keeping an eye on all of that.
3: Mm-hmm.
0: Aaron Rodgers spoke for the first time. This is what he had to say about this season being his last.
6: Yeah, this is it.
7: You know, I guess why, what is it, why is this it?
6: I thought last year might be it, and then Mike got hired, and I talked to the wife, and she said, you can do one more year. I said, well, see if it works out, and then it kind of all came together.
0: And then it's one more year. Isn't it funny? Everybody's just like, how much more are you going to play? How much more are you going to play? And then he says, actually, this is it.
3: This is the
0: you know, you're always asking me when it's going to be, and I'm telling you this is it. Now it's like, why not more year?
3: Right.
0: Why is it it? Okay, that just, listen, you know, this just makes the Steelers that much more interesting. You take a look at Aaron Rodgers, his farewell, last year would have been a perfect farewell tour.
3: Because he played the North?
0: Yeah, well, he played the North and then he played, you know, the Jets, he played the East, you know.
3: Oof.
0: Now, I mean, at New England's pretty damn big too.
3: That's fun.
0: But the rest of them, I mean, it just becomes that much more interesting when he's facing these teams. And hopefully he stays healthy, and we see the Steelers do what they would hope Rodgers could do in his final season there. But it's so funny. It's just like, when are you going to stop playing, Aaron? When are you going to stop playing? Well, I'm telling you, this is it. Well, then why not more? You sure? You sure the missus won't enjoy watching you play another year? 844-204-RICH is always the number to dial on the program. Four downs. It's very rare that we would have the Chiefs in the first 10 of these. But the Chiefs didn't have a great final record last year, to say the least, in a very disappointing, injury-marred 2025 season. Here's my 2026 season preview. Four downs form on the Kansas City Chiefs.
2: Four downs with Rich.
5: Here we go.
8: Why did he touch me?
0: All right, everybody. Let's get right into it. Four downs on the Kansas City Chiefs. And first down. Will the Chiefs dare to have a 1,000-yard rusher? Will they dare do it? Kareem Hunt, last one to do it. And it wasn't in Kareem Hunt 2.0. It was his first run at it with the Chiefs. It has been a while. Kenneth Walker, they went in free agency and got the Super Bowl MVP from Seattle and say, let's go. And you look at the depth chart for the Kansas City Chiefs, and Kareem Hunt's not on it. You might sit here and think, oh, okay, he's still with the team. He is not anymore. Their fifth-round selection out of, pardon me, Nebraska, Emmett Johnson is their backup running back. So, and then Amari Demarcado, a lot of folks recall him from Arizona. He's their third-string running back. What does the running game look like? Is a first crack at a down here. Second down. The Chiefs secondary going back to the future. L'Jarius Sneed is back, everybody. And then they went ahead and drafted their replacement, if you will, for Trent McDuffie, one of the best corners to come out in the draft in some time. A lot of folks think Mansoor Delane is ready to roll. Defensive Rookie of the Year candidate. We'll see what Coach Spags can do with him, because these kids on the back end, if they're going to have trouble getting some pass rush up front, they're going to be tested. Now, they could help that pass rush up front. You know, Chris Jones getting longer in the teeth, but he's still first ballot Hall of Famer as far as I'm concerned. George Karlaftis sitting right there. Nick Bolton right in the middle of this defense as well. But the back end, I'm curious to see what it looks like with Brett Veach remaking it. Here's third down. It's a simple question, because everybody's wondering about Kansas City Chiefs offense. Can they be explosive or not? Once again, because we just talked about the run game. Can they have that explosive passing game again? And it all depends on can they trust and count on Rashee Rice. I mean, this guy has been nothing but a disappointment on his availability, and his off-the-field decisions is a very light-touch way to put it with Rashee Rice. Can they get him on the field and keep him on the field, and will he be able to keep himself on the damn field? Because you got Xavier Worthy, you got Tyquan Thornton, and you got a whole bunch of guys in that receiver room that a lot of people have not heard of. And it all depends upon, obviously, the fourth down question is how healthy and pissed off is Patrick Mahomes? How pissed off is he going to come to the four here? Oh, you're done. Everybody's done. This whole team is done. You know, the dynastic window is closed. And Mahomes, we're wondering how healthy he can be. And will he be able to keep running? And, you know, the league unnamed, I just went ahead and agreed with him because I need to see how healthy he is, named Josh Allen the best quarterback in the National Football League. Not him. He's number two on the list. He was number two on my list as well. How healthy is he going to be? I think he's going to be out there week one. How pissed off is he going to be? Let's get that red ass back out there, man.
9: He'll get handled when he gets handled.
0: Yeah, I want that Mahomes. I want to see him. Because if he's going to be like, oh, it's Denver's division, huh? Is that what it is? Oh, the Chargers have got everybody now, huh? Okay, I get it. Let's remind everybody, I'm Patrick Mahomes. These are the Kansas City Chiefs. That's Andy Reid. And I'm pissed and healthy. Because that, I think, is a massive decisive factor in whether the Chiefs are, quote-unquote, back or not. And that's my four downs on the Kansas City Chiefs.
3: Chiefs are favored to win the division.
0: And I'm here for it. I am here for it.
1: 15's that man.
0: He is indeed. That wraps up this Tuesday show. We will chat with you on Wednesday, except for the Disney Plus audience. 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
7: The San Antonio Express News is reporting today that the Spurs will pay the city of San Antonio and Bexar County a penalty of $2.6 million because it failed to lure an MLS team to the city. Mayor Gina Ortiz-Jones pushed for the payment, hoping the money would go to the city's general fund. However, the money will be used for improvements to Toyota Field. Dallas Cowboys have reported to Oxnard for training camp. First practice tomorrow will be there starting Monday.
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1: Turn that down, you rookie.
7: Oh, my goodness.
1: You take one day off.
7: Damn, what day is it?
1: Don't know what buttons to push.
7: It's been Monday all day for some reason. I'm thinking it's Monday. I don't know why. Happy it's Tuesday. Happy you're with us here on this Tuesday afternoon. This is The Blitz, 94.1 San Antonio Sports Star. I'm Joe Reinagle. He is Jason Minix. Already giving me a lot of crap today. I don't know. I don't understand it, but here we go. Here we go.
1: You know, you say a lot of crap and it's a Tuesday and you felt it was something else. I don't even know if I can say this one on the radio, but you know, the old saying, sorry, honey, it's Tuesday. Or you can also say that, sorry, honey, it's Thursday. And the S and the H, you know what I mean? Yeah.
7: I have no clue what you mean.
1: I have no idea
7: what the hell you're talking about.
1: Yeah.
7: Oh, my goodness. It's good to be back. It is good to be back because let me just tell you, Tampa, Florida is like hell on earth.
1: What do you mean? Tampa's beautiful.
7: Dude, it is a beautiful city. There's no question about it. But, my gosh, it's Houston on steroids.
1: Okay.
7: The humidity, the heat, it's unbelievably hot.
1: Mm-hmm.
7: Unreal.
1: It's Florida.
7: It is.
1: It's summertime.
7: Holy cow.
1: There's an ocean there.
7: Yes.
1: What did you expect?
7: Well, I did not.
1: Well, what did you expect?
7: Dude, I didn't expect hell on earth.
1: You've been to Florida.
7: I have.
1: You know, it's hot. It rains every afternoon around 3 o'clock, whether it needs to or not. It, you know, it's sticky. Always. It's Florida. And, you know, you were down there with another grandbaby.
7: Another one.
1: Another grandbaby. We were joking yesterday. Did you change a diaper?
7: No, not one.
1: Were you in a room when a diaper was being changed?
7: No.
1: So you didn't gag at all. There was none of that.
7: Nope. I don't do that. And I made it very clear to all the grandkids and their parents, obviously, that I don't do that.
1: Yeah.
7: It's not what I do. I'll do a lot of things. But changing diapers, those days are over, man. When I finished with my kids, that's it.
1: Mm-hmm.
7: No mas.
1: Mm-hmm.
7: So yeah, and it's understood, and nobody seems to give me a fight. So it's good.
1: Did you make it to Hat Tricks?
7: I did not. We didn't go. Well, we didn't go anywhere. And look, they got a 3-week year old kid. The hell am I supposed to go? A 3-week old kid. I mean,
1: that's where you take the son-in-law and say, dude, you deserved a beer and your nipple's not what that kid's looking for. Let's get out of here for a little bit.
7: Well, I get in trouble.
1: You take
7: from
1: one for
7: Maggie.
1: You take one for the team.
7: And then he gets in trouble from his, dude,
1: again,
7: it just doesn't happen.
1: He's on restriction anyway. He might as well get in trouble.
7: Well, we didn't get in any trouble. It was good. You know, I got to be there for a little. Keep in mind, dude, we flew in Saturday afternoon. I fly out yesterday afternoon.
1: Yeah, yeah.
7: So not a lot of time to do anything.
1: Well, I mean, there's plenty of time to go to a bar.
7: You know how far Tampa is from where they live? It's like almost 40 minutes away.
1: Okay.
7: I'm just saying.
1: All right. That'd be like your house to the Riverwalk.
2: You know how much my Uber was yesterday? You get from their house to the airport. It's outrageous.
1: Outrageous.
2: Outrageous.
1: Outrageous.
2: It was raining like hell. Uh-huh. My plane's 2 hours delayed. Uh-huh. It's unbelievable.
1: Uh-huh. Who was crying more? You or the baby?
2: Well, probably me, and okay. That's typical.
1: Yeah.
2: Everybody's used to that.
1: Uh-huh.
2: It's all good. No, uh-huh. It was a quick trip. Maggie's still there. She's staying the week to help out the new mom, get her feet wet or whatever the case may be. And
1: yeah, she's not a rookie at this either. This is baby number two for them.
2: For them, yes. Yeah. And she's got another one on the way.
1: What?
2: Yeah, Courtney.
1: Oh.
2: In August.
1: Another grand. Not this mom has another one on the way after delivering 3 weeks ago.
2: That would be like the Christmas miracle that happened. So, no.
1: I mean, them Reinagles pump out kids left and right.
2: That's true, but not this old guy.
1: Mm-hmm.
2: No, that would be a...
1: Eight or nine grandkids, right?
2: That would be a Christmas miracle. Or is this 10? This is 8. And within August will be 9.
1: Can you name them all?
2: No. I probably could if I thought about it, but it's, nobody wants to hear that.
1: I mean, I think people want to hear you struggle.
2: Well, I know they do, it happens so few times.
1: One time I asked Dat Wynn if he could name all the quarterbacks he played with between Aikman and Romo. He couldn't do it, just like you can't name all the grandkids.
2: I could probably do it if I put my mind to it, but...
1: Yeah.
2: Nobody wants to hear that. There's a lot of them, and that's the way it goes. It's good. You go, you visit, and you leave.
1: Yeah.
2: It's nice.
1: Beautiful.
2: Yeah, perfect.
1: Beautiful.
2: Perfect.
1: And then next week, we'll be in California, where it's going to be the complete opposite.

0: it from the Florida coast,
1: yes,
0: being on the California coast, although they are having, Joe, a heat advisory warning going on in Oxnard.
1: What is it
0: going
1: to be, 80?
0: 78.
1: Yes. Yeah.
0: Seriously.
1: It's so much fun listening to those people that live there, and it gets up to 78, 80 degrees.
0: From the Florida coast,
1: yes,
0: being on the California coast, although they are having, Joe, a

0: rate that state.
1: I guess so.
0: It's perfect.
1: I guess. The weather is absolutely perfect. It's going to get cold. So, you know, we have to pack accordingly. We have to pack for two seasons.
0: Yes.
1: You and I, when we head out there, beginning Monday, by the way, we will begin our Cowboys. And Brian Schottenheimer, Cowboys are having, I'm not sure if it's over yet or not, but the State of the Cowboys address today. Brian Schottenheimer said something today that just verifies why we go when we go. He said, you know, you really can't judge an offensive lineman until you put the pads on.
0: True.
1: And so there you go. So that's why we wait until they put the pads on.
0: Admittedly, for years and years and years and years, and again, at this radio station, almost 19, so 18, 17 training camps, we used to go and be there for the opening day and all this kind of stuff.
1: Yep, yep.
0: And then you would leave over the weekend. There, you don't get a whole lot out of that.
1: Nope.
0: And when Dat Wynn started working here, he was like, well, this is dumb. Why are we going? You don't learn anything.
1: No.
0: And so we started going when the pads go on, and it's true. Plus, 70% of the media that's out there today will leave on Sunday.
1: They will leave.
0: And they'll get a padded practice, depending on when their flight is, because they will have a padded practice on Sunday. And then when we land Monday, practice all week and you're good to go. So, and we do go to learn, watch, observe, formulate opinions, and do interviews. Some are just there to get the interviews.
1: Mm-hmm.
0: And, you know, I've seen some local TV stations, one in which Joe used to actually work at, saw them say, yeah, we spent all our money on the Spurs coverage. We're not going.
1: They're not going?
0: No.
1: Oh, my God.
0: Yeah.
1: I didn't know that.
0: Exactly. I flipping around last night, you know, Nate Ryan was tossing it to Michelle Montaigne, who works for a TV station up in Dallas, former Reagan Rattler.
1: Yep, yep.
0: But, yeah, she, I guess, you know, pinch hitting for San Antonio not actually going. I think KSAT is there. I didn't see if News 4 is there.
1: I would imagine that they are. I don't know when Jerry's going to do his thing with the television stations.
0: Generally Sunday.
1: Well, typically, I don't know if he did it. Well, no, they just got here Monday.
0: It'd be this weekend.
1: Yeah, well, I don't know. Are they going to stay that long? I mean, the only guy that, honestly, is Don Harris, because he still has a Sunday night show.
0: Yeah, but Don never goes. They always send somebody else.
1: Well, Don's big time like that. You know?
0: I can't remember last time I saw Don in Oxnard. Maybe Chuck is there.
1: Yeah, Don's big time like that.
0: You know, Jack Green will be there.
1: Jack Green will be there for sure. Well, it's interesting. Hey, and I know the TV stations spend a lot of money covering the Spurs, but I mean, it is the Dallas Cowboys.
0: It is the Dallas Cowboys.
1: The drama-free Dallas Cowboys, as we were
0: which is crazy.
1: Told today. And Jerry's very happy.
0: Who is this team?
1: I don't know.
0: Who is this team?
1: Our buddy RJ Ochoa had tweeted out, everything's going so good, I'm scared.
0: You should be. This is so not normal. You know, we've talked about this more than once this offseason.
1: Yeah.
0: Talked about it some yesterday. Even today. When everybody is there, nobody's holding out. Everybody took their physicals today. Every player is healthy and ready to go. Nobody is starting on the PUP list. Nobody is starting on the NFI list. Now, Azaraku with his hip and Deron Bland with his foot, they're going to monitor them, but they're good to go.
1: So they're good to go.
0: No limitations, no holdouts, none of that. It's kind of weird.
1: And I tell you what, Jerry Jones today was different than you expect Jerry Jones to be on the podium. We're going to hear from all of them as soon as, you know, Pledge does all his work in there, and we've got this stuff all broken down. But he said something today, Jason, that intrigues me. About, he just talked to an owner of a team yesterday about a player. He didn't specify what player that was.
0: Well, that'd be tampering.
1: But they're still looking. And it looks like they're going to be looking for a big fish.
0: Look, the idea of the Max Crosby thing falling apart, or them not getting Max Crosby, and we talked about it then, Cowboys are swinging for the fences. And Jerry essentially said today, they believe in this roster to the point

0: where if something like that presents itself and they can pull it off, that they would do a deal like that. They have that much belief and confidence in this roster that if there is a player available that they think could be the difference maker, they're willing to pull the trigger, go all in, which is something that we joked about a couple of years ago. Are they going to go all in? And the way they have operated this offseason, with what Jerry Jones said today within the last hour, and look, training camp is starting. There are deals to be made. Jerry believes in this roster to the point of, yes, this is a roster that can compete for the Super Bowl. I'm paraphrasing.
1: Mm-hmm.
0: And if they can go get a player that makes this roster better, they're willing to do it. And
1: even if it wrecks the future.
0: Yes.
1: Yes.
0: Yes.
1: Those were his words. Now, he never said all in.
0: No.
1: But that's his version of it. That's for sure. So even if it wrecks the future and or words to that effect. So Jerry's willing to go out and well, basically go all in.
0: That's how good he feels about this team. He'll give up the future for the right now.
1: Absolutely.
0: Yes.
1: And I think that's the way to do it. You see the LA Rams doing this, and they seem to be the favorite to get Vita Vea, for goodness sake.
0: They're not going to get
1: Vita. I'm just saying. That's what everybody seems to think. Can you imagine Vita Vea and you get
0: Aaron Donald? Yeah.
1: Is anybody going to score on that defense?
0: With what they already have. And again, Jerry might see a move like that, which is why he would say, if there's something there, he's willing to go get it.
2: We don't have any alternative. We made that bed when we brought in new scheme, new coaches, new players. We're going with new right there. So I've bought into that. That's going to happen. We're here now. In dealing with it, we've got to start out here right now doing as best we can and bringing that thing to opening day and having these guys as ready to go and having the new guys that are new to being here at Oxnard and Cowboys, have them ready to go. One other thing I'd say that Stephen was commenting on is, candidly, I'd be very interested. I'd give up future to add substantive to where we are today as to a player, to give you an idea about would I invest something substantive to get the right kind of deal to improve us opening day. I would. I feel that good about this team this year. And, of course, you know that I haven't seen this team play together. And so, but in general, looking ahead, I think we've got a chance to be worthy of spending some future if we saw an opportunity.
3: Conversations that are ongoing, or is that something, hey, let's look at the first 2 weeks of camp and then address to see if you want to put something substantial?
2: I talked about a situation yesterday with another team and another owner.
1: Mm. Mm-hmm. Mm. I don't know what Candidly has to do with it, but I mean, she must have a lot of influence over Jerry.
0: I mean, she does.
1: Apparently.
0: She does.
4: Candidly, your definition of what is all in and mine might not be the same thing.
0: Now, the reality is, and you heard Jerry say that. Now, he said he's talking to another owner. He didn't say another GM. But certain levels of player, maybe you're dealing with owners. But then I also look at yesterday's poll question. Von Miller's still available. We know Von wants to play for the Cowboys. He would prefer to play for the Cowboys. Mm-hmm. But how cheap would Von Miller be? And what it sounds like is Jerry isn't looking for a Von Miller, a Bobby Wagner, a Jadeveon Clowney, a veteran guy where you can question how much tread is left on the tire. They need an impact player right away that you know that what you're getting. Now, those veteran guys, you kind of know what you're getting, but there's a lot of risk when you're dealing with somebody that has been in the league as long as those guys have been in there, or with the injuries, Joey Bosa, that they dealt with. So different level of player, different level of expectation.
1: He's after somebody, I guess, if the price is right and he thinks that that's the missing piece. Look, the Cowboys could still use an edge rusher. I mean, let's face it.
0: Mm-hmm.
1: They could.
0: Yep.
1: If there's any weakness at all, perhaps, on that defense, Depending on where you go and how things shake out, it could be that. We're going to talk a lot of Cowboys football, to say the least, coming up. We'll hear from Jerry Jones, Shoddy, Stephen Jones. The State of the Cowboys address took place today out in Oxnard. When we come back, though, we're going to take a trip around the NFL training camps because, the Eagles making big news, Tampa Bay making big news, and Tony Romo making big news. All of those things when we continue here on The Blitz on 94.1 San Antonio Sports Star.
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1: It's So much going on today when it comes to the NFL, even the NBA chiming in a little bit. Thanks for spending a little time with us here on the Blitz 94.1 San Antonio Sports Star. I'm Joe. He's Jason. It's good to be back, and good to be back and have stuff. It's football season.
0: It is football season.
1: Stuff.
0: Cowboys, press conference today, the state of the Cowboys. Everybody else, every team is at training camp as of today. The Blitz will be live in Oxnard, California next week for AA Best Bail Bonds Dallas Cowboys training camp coverage brought to you by Southern Recipe Pork Rinds and AARP. Can't wait to go out to the beach there in Oxnard. And I just saw video of a plane that a little plane took off, two people, a pilot and a 16-year-old, his nephew, and had mechanical issues at takeoff, and it landed on the beach, Huntington Beach.
1: Yeah.
0: And we're watching that video. Well, nobody's at the beach today.
1: Nobody.
0: Which, there are some beaches in California that are crazy crowded and others that aren't. This one wasn't.
1: Thank goodness, I tell you what.
0: And that dude landed that plane on that beach like a pro. Man, that's the kind of pilot you want. But as I'm watching that video, I can't help but think, he put a GoPro on the wing. Do a lot of pilots do that?
1: Yeah.
0: Or do you think that guy's, watch this, let's land on the beach. Like, why does he have a GoPro on his wing?
1: Well, I mean, that's not that unusual. It's probably some good video while you're flying.
0: How many times have you seen video of somebody's GoPro on the wing of a plane? Is that a common thing?
1: Well, maybe this dude just wants to be different.
0: Or watch this. We'll land on the beach. I'll have it on video. We'll go viral.
1: Well, now he does.
0: Yeah.
1: And he is. Props to him, man. Yeah. Are you jealous? He's going to probably make a bazillion dollars from going viral on that thing.
0: Maybe. I mean, it is California, so what kind of trouble do you... How do you tow your plane off the beach?
1: Dude, I don't really care as long as I can walk out of that plane and not be dead.
0: True.
1: He crashes anywhere else. I mean, he's a goner.
0: Well, he can't land that thing on the 405.
1: No, you can't do
0: that. Or the 101.
1: No way. So a beach is a good spot. Uh-huh. Good for him. I mean, he's almost like Sully, the dude that landed in the Hudson River.
0: Absolutely. Absolutely. But, you know, I don't know that I want to land in the... After watching... Have you watched any Shark Week?
1: I have not, no.
0: I was watching a little episode last night. And off the coast of Florida, these teenage girls were parasailing, and they could see this pool of sharks. And, of course, they've got a GoPro because, and, you know, when you're parasailing, you land in the water, and then they drag it. Yeah.
1: Yeah.
0: Yeah. They're all, you know, teenage girls screaming. We would all be screaming like teenage girls.
1: Oh, yeah.
0: Because they landed in a pool of sharks.
1: And then you're just hoping the dudes in the boat hurry up and
0: fish me out of here.
1: Yeah.
0: Yeah.
1: That's scary. Especially when the water's clear like that and you can see, like, holy cow, hey, can we just go around a little bit more?
0: Yeah, I'd rather not know that there's a shark there as opposed to knowing there's a shark there when I know you're about to dunk me.
1: Unbelievable.
0: Yeah.
1: Well, that's good. That's good. Lots going on. Everybody's in camp now, right?
0: Yep.
1: Everybody's started.
0: Everybody's there.
1: The Eagles have made Jalen Carter the highest paid defensive lineman in NFL history.
0: $152 million.
1: Unbelievable.
0: And I feel like he's underpaid.
1: 106 of that is guaranteed.
0: 106 guaranteed.
1: Well, it depends. I mean, if he spits on Dak Prescott, he's overpaid because he won't play. But I doubt he'll do that again.
0: I hope he does.
1: That's a hell of a deal. You know, you get rid of A.J. Brown, you can do that. I don't know. Obviously, look, Jalen Carter's a big piece of that of Eagles defense and worth the money for sure. But I'm not sure exactly what else the Eagles have, especially offensively.
0: Well,
1: I know they got Barkley. I don't know.
0: Quarterback Smith. I mean,
1: they don't scare me as much as they have over the past couple of years.
0: You know,
1: I'll put it that way.
0: Defensively, they're still solid. But when you, I mean, it's one of the concerns that you have with the Cowboys. Their defensive line group is great.
1: Yep.
0: Their defensive line group might be the best defensive line group in the NFL. But there's lots of ways an offense can scheme around a great defensive line. That's, but the Eagles also have solid pass rushers, their secondary. So But when you look at giving a defensive lineman $106 million guaranteed, a 4-year, $152 million.

0: $1 billion deal with bonuses. He could get to 160, but 106 guaranteed. And you mentioned it. AJ Brown is gone, and they're able to do that.
1: Yep, they are. And look, I again, that's a no-brainer. Jalen Carter is one of the best defensive linemen in the league right now, stopping the run is important. That's what the Cowboys needed to do. It's why they've beefed up their defensive line. You try and stop the run, which is something they've had a hard time with over the last couple of years. So it's an important part of what you know, what defenses are trying to do these days. Speaking of that, I know you're in love with Baker Mayfield for some reason. I can't figure out why.
0: Let's not get carried away.
1: But apparently the Tampa Bay Buccaneers are not, at least at the price that he wants to be paid.
0: You know, I am a fan of Baker Mayfield. Was fortunate to see him play while he was in high school at Lake Travis twice. He has turned out to be a solid NFL quarterback. There was a point last year where he was in the MVP conversation. And his current contract, it feels like such a bargain. And so obviously, like everybody else, he's trying to get paid. I don't know that it's Tampa Bay not loving Baker or Tampa Bay not wanting to write checks for whatever reason, because Vita Vea yesterday, he's demanding a trade because they can't get a deal done. Oh, yeah. The next day, less than 24 hours later, you get Philadelphia giving a dude 106 guaranteed.
1: Yeah, that didn't help the Buccaneers any.
0: No. but it will be interesting. Now, Baker, because he's a quarterback, going to be at training camp. He wants to play out the year and hit the free agent market. And if he has another year like he's had, what is he going to make? And when you look at, if you're Baker Mayfield, and you look at what, say, a Daniel Jones was able to do, right? And Baker's earned it a lot more so than Daniel Jones, because Baker's had to kind of travel around a little bit and put a couple of really good years together while a member of the Buccaneers. And it's got to be a little disappointing for him and frustrating that they're not, where are we at? Here's the number. Let's get this done. You're going to be our long-term guy. You're going to be here for the next 4 or 5 years or for the rest of your career, Baker Mayfield, because, you know, Baker's not a 23-year-old quarterback looking for that first big payday. But if I'm Baker, I could understand him being a little bit frustrated that the Tampa Bay Buccaneers, for whatever reason, are making him play it out the way they are.
1: Well, look, what I respect about Baker Mayfield, he says, all right, training camp's here. I'm done. We're going to play. I'm going to play on the last year of this contract, and then we'll revisit, or I'll go see what else is out there. Now, keep in mind, the guy's 31 years old, so he is no spring chicken anymore. And you worry about Baker Mayfield, at least I do, and I will say this, and he is a solid quarterback. I'm going to give him that. But Baker has done nothing. And I don't know. He started out hot last year and then injuries and whatever else you want to say. He just kind of fell off the edge of a cliff. And I'm just not sure if I'm the Tampa Bay Buccaneers and I got a 31-year-old quarterback who's really never been that guy, I'm not looking to write him a $50 million a year check. I'm just not. And so I think that's probably where the problem is. And I think Baker wants to be in that $50 million range somewhere. And I don't blame him for that, but it doesn't appear that that's going to be with the Tampa Bay Buccaneers, unless, as you say, he comes out and has a hell of a year.
0: The idea, because what is he, the 16th highest paid quarterback right now?
1: Correct.
0: And when you look, there are quarterbacks making more than him that he probably looks in the mirror and says, I'm better than that guy. I'm better than that guy. And I know I shouldn't always look at things like this, but I do. What is Tampa Bay going to do? I mean, Jake Browning is his backup. Unless they go trade for somebody, they've got no real plan for life without Baker Mayfield as their quarterback.
1: And that's what they did with Baker Mayfield.
0: Because they had an opportunity for Tom Brady, so they went and got Tom Brady, goes and wins a Super Bowl, and then Baker Mayfield, all right, you're going to replace Tom Brady. Good luck. And he's kept them very competitive. I always look at when I see stuff like that, it's like, all right, you don't want to

0: marry this guy, but it's not like you've got something else, at least on your roster, that could take the keys to the car. Now, they could go make some trades or put everything, all their eggs in a basket of drafting a rookie, but if Tampa Bay has the kind of season they're expected to, it's not like they're going to be drafting high. Now, this upcoming quarterback draft is going to be very, very, very deep. I mean, you're going to have a lot of quarterbacks to choose from. Might not be exactly the one you want, but Tampa Bay is probably not going to be picking in the top five, probably not picking in the top 10. Now, they could take a gamble on a Brendan Sorsby type that will probably be there late in the first round, but is that really where you're going to, Sorsby is such an interesting cat because of the gambling aspect of things, and then he's not going to play football for an entire year, and do you risk a first round pick on that?
1: No.
0: For any team?
1: No, I don't think so. No, is the answer to that. But again, if the Bucs aren't sure about Baker Mayfield being their future, then there are ways to get around that, and maybe you work some deals and you move up. I mean, what are the 8-9 quarterbacks that are coming out in this draft? I mean, it is unbelievably loaded with quarterbacks. So I don't know. I just don't think the Bucs want to pay him $50 million a year. And I have a feeling that's what Baker wants. And I don't blame Baker for wanting that, but I'm not sure I would want to pay Baker Mayfield $50 million plus for 31-year-old quarterback when I'm just not sure about him. He's solid, yes. He's a tough guy, yes. All of those things. But does Tampa Bay have the makings of a team that can go win a Super Bowl? I would say no, with or without Baker Mayfield. If you lose Vita Vea, I mean, you're really screwed. You've already lost Mike Evans. I'm just not sure Tampa Bay is the team that you want to ride with Baker Mayfield. I'm not sure they can get there anyway. And so I'm not sure. I don't know what Baker's asking for, but it just sounds like the Bucs are not willing to go there.
0: They're not. But I'm a lot higher on Tampa Bay's offense than you are with Bucky Irving at running back. They've got the Ohio State wide receiver whose name is difficult.
2: Emeka Egbigbo.
0: You got McMillan. You got Godwin. You got Kate Otten at tight end. They've got a good offensive line. I think Tampa Bay is going to be really good. I'm not saying they're a Super Bowl team, but I think they're a lot better than. Well, and who's going to win that division?
1: Well, they play in a sucky division. Let's just say it. It's horrible.
0: I mean,
1: I think New Orleans is going to be better this year, though.
0: Well, can they be worse?
1: Well, I don't know. Their second-year guy, Tyler Shuck, he's got some one year under his belt. I think they'll be better.
0: Carolina will be good. Atlanta. Atlanta's got the best running back.
1: Sure.
0: If they can figure out quarterback. They got some weapons, too.
1: They do.
0: You know.
1: Look, I don't know.
0: But all those teams always find a way to lose.
1: I don't mind Baker asking, and it'd be foolish not to. But I'm just not sure Tampa Bay is ready to invest that kind of money in a 31-year-old quarterback who, up until this point, although the New York Giants did it with Daniel Jones, you know, bring him back, who hadn't done anything either. So who knows? They might, I don't know. We'll see what happens with the New Orleans Saints. We got a lot to talk about. Cowboys stuff. The only question, well, there's a couple of questions. Some on the defense, and you worry about some guys. But that offensive line, it concerns me a little bit because they've got some guys there that are solid performers and then some that just have not been able to, well, prove themselves when it comes to rookies, or they've digressed since they got a big contract. Offensive line is scary, and Tyler Smith will tell you everything you need to know about, well, how scary it could be. We'll hear from him when we return on The Blitz, 94.1 San Antonio Sports Star.
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0: We're here. Football season has arrived, and it's only going to get better as we move forward. I'm Joe. He's Jason. This is the Blitz 94.1 San Antonio Sports Star. Happy to have you along on this Tuesday afternoon. It feels like a Monday for some of us.
1: Well, it's because you were off yesterday.
0: I was, yes.
1: While you were off, I on yesterday's show, and we've talked about this quite a bit throughout the off season. It just feels so damn different. Everything has been different. We haven't seen or heard from Jerry a lot this off season. There's no drama. There's none of that, right? And another example of, is this really the Dallas Cowboys? Jeff Kolb from the Fox TV station in Dallas kept some stats during today's 42-minute press conference.
0: That's it?
1: 42 minutes is it.
0: Wow.
1: Well, I mean, we've watched those things go an hour and a half. Answers given. Jerry leads the way, 16. Brian Schottenheimer answered 11 questions. Stephen Jones, 2.
0: Well, some things never change.
1: Well, look, most of them would be, now, Jerry, 25, head coach, 2 or 3, Stephen, 2.
0: Yes.
1: Right?
0: Yes.
1: I mean, the fact that Brian Schottenheimer answered 11 questions surprises me. I mean, we've watched these press conferences for years where, you know, reporter, this question is for, say, Mike McCarthy or Jason Garrett, blah, blah, blah, blah, blah, and Jerry will answer the question.
0: Yep.
1: Right? I mean, the fact that Brian Schottenheimer actually got in 11 answers surprises me. The term Super Bowl was used 10 times, 5 by Jerry Jones, 3 by Stephen Jones, twice by Brian Schottenheimer.
0: You know, I'm okay with that. And I know everybody was making a big deal, and I'm sure, I know you guys talked about this yesterday with Dak showing up with a Super Bowl t-shirt on. But again, if you're not thinking that way, you'll never get there. And I just think Jerry had a lot of great things to say about Dak Prescott and that t-shirt today. We just, you know, just talking about, hey, he knows. And certainly on the offensive side of the field because he's in there with these guys. And obviously Dak Prescott is excited about the moves that have been made on the defensive side of the football.

0: football. Not a lot's changed on the offensive side, but certainly on the defensive side it has. And you know those offensive guys had to be frustrated last year. Putting up the points that they did, playing the way that they did, and seeing leads squandered because the defense was just god-awful. And so he's excited about it. And again, I would be worried if they weren't talking Super Bowl. I mean, not every team. They may be talking it, but there's some teams that can't get there. New York Jets.
1: Giants.
0: I don't know. Giants are going to be better, dude. I wouldn't discount the Giants.
1: Dude, they were working
0: not
1: out,
0: going to the Super
1: they,
0: Bowl.
1: They were working out Kenneth Murray yesterday. They ain't going to the Super Bowl.
0: I'm just saying. I'm not saying they're going to the Super Bowl, but I don't think they're going to be the pushover that they have been. Having said all of that, yeah, there are a lot of teams out there that don't have a chance. But if you're not thinking it, then why bother showing up for work? If you don't want to be the best, then why bother doing all the stuff you have to do to get ready? I mean, you gotta have that thought process. And look, again, there's 32 teams. Only one's going to win it. So the odds are stacked against you
1: sure.
0: from the get-go.
1: Sure.
0: I don't care who you are. So, but I got no problem with Dak wearing his T-shirt and all the mentions of Super Bowl today. I have no problem with it at all.
1: You know, it's interesting how that changes year to year. When Jerry would use the term, I want to be hanging around the rim, and people would just blow him up for that.
0: Yeah.
1: Because they haven't been there in so long. But again, if that's not your goal, if that's not what you're doing, but just everything, the way this offseason has been, just going out and paying Jalen Thompson what they did, generally a position they don't pay, safety. Going out and getting a Kobe Durant, going out and making the moves to help the defense, and then Jerry openly talking today, who always seems to be on a five-year plan, and every year that five-year plan resets, so you never make any progress, that to add some defensive firepower, he's willing to trade some future picks. He's willing to sacrifice the future for the now. He is operating differently.
0: Uh-huh.
1: Is that the Brian Schottenheimer influence? Or is that Jerry knowing that he is running out of time on planet Earth to get this done that is creating that urgency? Now, that's something that I have said probably for the last 10 years. We don't know how much more Jerry can do this. Now, he looked good today.
0: He really did.
1: He looked good. He was sharp. There was nothing about him that, as I speculated yesterday, is there a reason they're keeping Jerry away from the cameras? And there's been some times I've seen Jerry in person or on video and go, yeah, he doesn't look so good today. Jerry looks great.
0: He did.
1: He sounded great. He sounded sharp. He sounded focused.
0: He didn't talk to the media since April. They pointed that out. Clarence Hill, a friend of the show, asked him about that, and he goes, well, I've been here. I just haven't seen you eye to eye. So
1: yeah.
0: He's made a point, though, to stay away from the media. And that's probably a decision that he and Steven and maybe Shoddy or whomever said, you know, why don't we keep it quiet? And things have been quiet, although Brian Schottenheimer said it wasn't quiet. He said it's been a very busy offseason. And when you look at it, it has been.
1: Sure.
0: Just hadn't been a lot of drama with contract holdouts and all of that kind of stuff. So, it's different. We'll see if the season turns out different. That's the key thing, and the journey's really just beginning for everybody. So we'll see.
1: You know, it is interesting, something that Brian Schottenheimer had said about the legends and the past Cowboys and the past Cowboys that have Super Bowl rings. And they do a great job with the Cowboys of inviting in their alumni, especially those that have won. And Brian Schottenheimer used the example today of having Drew Pearson talk to the team. And we know guys like a Michael Irvin or a Charles Haley or a Troy Aikman, Emmitt Smith, those guys are around a lot. Of course, they all live in Dallas, so it's easy. And Dak wearing the shirt. But this group, living up to the hype and living up to the standard, if you will, of having the star in their helmet, they've got to deal with that. And he said, they know this is their team. That was their time, and we want to learn from that. But these guys have to go do it on their own. I thought it was pretty interesting. And for as long as I've known Jerry and you've known Jerry, hearing him talk today, you know, they like doing things in in front of crowds. Things are open. You know, he told a story today when Al Davis and the Raiders would practice there at the same complex. You couldn't, nobody was there. You couldn't see in. What he used the term, a cricket couldn't see in, right?
0: Yep.
1: Jerry believes when you're practicing in front of thousands of fans, you give more effort because you don't want to, Jerry's words, get your ass beat in front of a whole bunch of people. And you know, Jerry's right about that.
0: Well, absolutely he's right about that. And there will be, I think, you know, we commented last year, I'll never forget it. Last year when we went to training camp, the excitement level of the fans was just really non-existent. I mean, it really was. I think this year you're going to see a much different atmosphere in Oxnard for practices. I just have that feeling. Fans are excited this year. They like the approach. They like the fact that there's no drama. And while there are some question marks, yes, the optimism among the Cowboys themselves and their faithful, I think, is so much different.
1: You know, it's interesting because the last 2 years have kind of been that way. You know, the lame duck year for Mike McCarthy was really kind of an odd training camp. Last year, a little bit. But also, I think Brian Schottenheimer's practice times make it a little bit more difficult for people to get there than when Jason Garrett was running practices because they were all late afternoon, so it's easier for fans to get there.
0: Yeah, but don't change, Shotty. It's
1: no,
0: perfect.
1: No,
0: it's perfect.
1: It's perfect. Perfect for us. And it's not changing. You know, Mike McCarthy had more closed practices than I think Jerry wanted, but he let his head coach make that decision. Schottenheimer seems a little bit more open. And that said, the weekend practices were always the circus that you would expect from the Dallas Cowboys. But those weekday practices, there was lighter attendance. But also, the way they have changed some things at the facility, and they've changed them again even more, added in more VIP. There's more VIP seating that never makes video this year than there was even last year. And last year there was more than the year before and less ability for the general fans that just get in free that don't have some sort of VIP access. So looking at the map that they sent us about the layout, looks like there's VIP. There's more VIP seating on both in both end zones and then along that one side where all the houses are. Remember, they put up that last year and all those people were bitching because they couldn't sit in their backyard and watch practice anymore because there was a big tent put up.
0: Well, Jerry's going to make money. That's never going to change. That's just in his DNA. He's going to make money. So he's going to do that. But I just think the attitude, I think we're going to see more fans out there. I just think it's going to be a different vibe for sure. There is an issue, and I think you would even agree with this, is that offensive line. If there's any weakness in that offense, it's got to be in the offensive line. Now, you got Cooper Beebe, Tyler Smith, and Tyler Booker. And I think those three guys you can count on pretty much. But after that, Tyler Guyton, I have no faith in him right now. None whatsoever. And
1: Terrence Steele is what he is.
0: Well, he is right? What he is. Once he got his money, he went to hell and back.
1: And Tyler Guyton, he's got to have a solid year. And now he's dealt with some injuries, but this is year three for him.
0: Mm-hmm.
1: I thought it was interesting yesterday when the Cowboys had arrived and they were getting off the bus, talking to the media, Tyler Smith was asked, hey, are you going to play tackle or are you going to play guard?
2: You know, we'll see what happens. Ultimately, you know, Shotty makes those decisions. You know, wherever I do line up, you know, I'm going to be at the best of my ability. So
3: you haven't been told one way or another?
2: I haven't been told anything.
1: Now, that's all right. I mean, as we're all hunting for what's going on. Now, Brian Schottenheimer did say today that the five best offensive linemen are going to play, and yeah, he'll get some work at tackle and he'll get some work at guard, but no decisions have been made.
4: There's a ton of reps out here. You know, we're going to this deal where, you know, from left to right, Tyler Guyton, Tyler Smith, Cooper Beebe, Tyler Booker, Terrence Steele, but we're going to move guys around and pieces around, and at the end of the day, we've been very open about the fact we're going to play the five best guys. We'll find time to move Terrence Steele around. We'll find ways to move Tyler Smith around, but you know, at the end of the day, the OTAs are good for teaching scheme and some skill development, but it's not until we put the pads on for an offensive lineman that you can get the real true evaluation of those guys. And we kind of have a timing period that we think we want to have that sorted out, but it's a ways from now.
0: Well, and there you go. That's what we were talking about early in the show. Again, that's why we go when we go, when they put the pads on. And Shotty just said it right there. You really can't tell anybody. Because until they put on the pads, it's like, well, you're in your backyard just, you know, playing a game of catch.
1: You know, it is part of it. But, again, you wonder how they could shuffle them around. Because is, you know, the Keegan guy able to replace Smith at guard if Smith has to go out and play tackle? But, again, getting some reps there in case of injury. Although I thought Nate Thomas had some good moments last year. I mean, if all the jobs are open, can Nate Thomas beat out a Tyler Guyton, who is a first-round pick? But, again, year three for him, he's either got to get it or he's got to go.
0: No, without a doubt. I mean, and I think this is his prove-it year. And I think that's why that's why a guy like Tyler Smith doesn't know where he's going to play. Because I don't think the Cowboys are sure right now. And I think training camp's going to tell a lot when it comes to Guyton, when it comes to everybody on that offensive line. And that's the only question mark I have with that offense. Other than that, they should be, I mean, the firepower there is certainly there. If Dak has time and they can run the football a little bit, I mean, there's no telling what they can, what they can be. But Tyler Guyton, I think this is it for him. He's got to perform this year. He's got to stay healthy. He's got to perform. And if not, he's wearing a different uniform.
1: Or, yeah. I mean, it is kind of one of those you look at and you go, all right, if you're Tyler Smith, because he could play tackle, then I don't know, do you move T.J. Bass up to guard? I mean, remember, Tyler Smith signed that $96 million extension as a guard. And early in his career, when there was talk, do you want to go play tackle? It was go play tackle and get paid as a tackle as opposed to a guard. Now that he's paid as a guard, would he be happy about having to now move out and play tackle? You know, kind of like old Zach Martin back in the day. Like, dude, you're paying me as a guard. I know I can play tackle, but you're paying me as a guard, and I'm more comfortable as a guard.
0: Uh-huh.
1: But it doesn't matter where I put you, you're going to be great. But he got paid as a guard, not paid as a tackle.
0: This is true, but he is the best offensive lineman that the Cowboys have, mm-hmm. and he's got that flexibility to do that. And look, if he continues to play like he's playing, I'm sure he will be well compensated in the future. And again, I know he doesn't want to play tackle, but he will.
1: Sure.
0: If that's where they need him, he'll play there. But again, what does that say about your number one draft pick? A guy that they drafted to play specifically that position at left tackle. And thus far, he hasn't been able to get it done. Injuries have been an issue for him. But even when he's been healthy, I mean, how many times do we look at film or watch a game and you see Guyton on his butt where some defensive lineman or a pass rusher has knocked him on his ass? It happened. And for a big dude like that, that's probably not an easy chore.
1: No, it's not. And again, when he's also the guy helping Dak up, that's not ever a good sign either.
0: Never a good sign.
1: Good teammate, but bad sign.
0: Well, that's you don't want an offensive lineman helping the quarterback up. That usually didn't turn out too well. That's for sure. You know, can I say something about this?
1: I don't know why
0: people disparage white belts. Why is that? I think they're fancy. They're fashionable. They go with everything. And I'm not a huge Dan Orlovsky fan, but
1: you and Dan have something in common.
0: I got a little more respect for him today,
1: mm-hmm.
0: without a doubt. We'll tell you why when we continue here on the Blitz on 94.1 San Antonio Sports Star.
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0: The Philadelphia Eagles have made Jalen Carter the highest-paid defensive tackle in NFL history. They signed the two-time Pro Bowler to a four-year, $152 million contract extension. It could be worth up to $160 million, including $106 million guaranteed. And Aaron Rodgers has confirmed that 2026 is his last NFL season, saying there is zero debate. This is his last year in the NFL.
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0: On a Tuesday, we're happy to have you along. Appreciate you spending a little time with us here on the Blitz, 94.1 San Antonio Sports Star. I'm Joe Reinagle. He is Jason Minnix. And I just want to add to that story I had about Aaron Rodgers. His wife told him he could only play one more year. And that Aaron Rodgers admitted to that, so props to him.
1: Mm-hmm. It's understandable.
0: That happens.
1: Yeah.
0: Yes. What the wife says... Well, the wife typically gets.
1: Yeah, yeah. Go play one more.
0: Uh-huh. You can play one more, Aaron, mm-hmm. And that's it.
1: Just one.
0: Yes.
1: And go from there.
0: Uh-huh.
1: Kind of crazy.
0: Uh-huh. It is.
1: Kind of crazy.
0: Good to be back. Nice little 3-day weekend. Appreciate that.
1: Down in Florida with the new grandbaby.
0: Glad you guys carried on. And yeah, well, thank you for that. Appreciate it. Yeah, it was good to see her. But, you know, what's weird about that, she's only 3 weeks old.
1: Mm-hmm. They don't do much.
0: Her name is Kennedy, and yeah, she's so damn tiny and fragile that it scares the hell out of me. I held her a couple of times, but it's just like...
1: Did you hold her, or it was handed to you so you can take a picture?
0: Well, there were pictures, but yeah, I mean, there were a couple of times where, but I had to be sitting on the couch. I'm not walking around carrying a little three-week-old,
1: I'm
0: fragile
1: that way.
0: Little baby.
1: When Bree was in town a couple of weeks ago with her, I don't know, 8-month-old, 9-month-old, whatever, it was like, here. I'm like, what am I doing with
0: exactly.
1: That?
0: Exactly. What do you do?
1: Although you say that, you're such a...
0: You can only screw that up. I mean, it's not like... You know, mm-hmm. with the 18-month-old, man, I can throw him on the couch and,
1: yeah,
0: you know, lifting him up in the air. Yeah, yeah, there's stuff to do. But with the baby, it's like, okay.
1: Because even my nephew was in town this past weekend, and they've got a 6-month-old. And he was just, kind of all right, I get sleep all night. I can do, you know, although he missed his kid left and right, which, you know, was good to see and how much he's enjoying being a dad. But, and I told him, I was like, you know, first year or so, that's all for her. Ain't nothing you can do. I mean, guys like the kids when they're old enough to wrestle with or play catch or you can do something. You know, when all they want to do is poop and cry and be cuddled, that's for the moms and the grandmas. And you know what I mean?
0: I totally agree with that.
1: I'll meet your kid, but I'm in no hurry to meet these kids until, I don't know, they're five.
0: Well, yeah, I met the, I don't know. I mean, Case, who is the boy, he's 18 months and he's running around. He kind of talks to you a little bit. He knows some words. He can at least communicate. But he likes to roughhouse.
1: Yeah.
0: He loves to just wrestle around and roughhouse. And his son, Michael, is trying to, get him interested in hockey for some reason. I don't know why, but he is. And so, every time I go there, I talk a little real football and not soccer, but the real football and other things that he could be doing, like golf.
1: And hockey?
0: And not hockey, no.
1: Hockey expert, Joe.
0: No. Mm-hmm. No hockey. Although I was telling him all about, what's that Adam Sandler character?
1: Happy
0: Gilmore. I said, you see.
1: You were telling him all about Happy Gilmore, you don't even remember who Happy Gilmore is.
0: You start out playing hockey, and it turns into golf. You can make a hell of a living. It's great.
1: What hockey jersey is Adam Sandler wearing in that movie?
0: I have no idea. No clue. Is it Boston?
1: There you go.
0: All right.
1: There you go.
0: It came to me.
1: Uh-huh.
0: I don't know.
1: Let's do the Headline Blitz.
5: This is Jason and Joe's Headline Blitz. 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Two guys, two opinions, never enough time.
1: I love when I'm listening to a game that Kevin Harlan is calling, because something crazy will happen and you will get the best play-by-play of that. And Jason Benetti pulled off a great Kevin Harlan last night during the Baltimore Orioles-Detroit Tigers game when a squirrel was loose on the baseball field.
10: Okay, so the Orioles' third base coach, Buck Britton, somebody just gave the squirrel a seed. Yeah, Buck's like, here, have a snack. Squirrel is like in the greatest fan position. Like you could pay millions of dollars to get that auction item. And that squirrel just decided, mine.
0: You ain't kidding. That squirrel was just chilling right there, just outside the infield. And you talk about a perfect seat.
1: It is. Although I thought we were going to hear the clip of when they started chasing him and finally caught him. We didn't have that. We don't have that clip.
0: I didn't know.
1: That's funny as hell. So you guys can go find that on your own. That's a little homework for all you Blitz listeners out there. Funny stuff. As we get ready for Thursday Night Football on Prime, they've announced that they're going to do their own thing. They're not going to use NBC anymore. They're not going to subcontract the NBC production for your Thursday Night Football.
0: Well, I don't know how big a deal that is. I guess that sucks for NBC. I mean, because they were probably, getting a little coin under the table or whatever.
1: Not
0: they
1: under
0: were
1: the
0: doing.
1: Table. It's a business deal.
0: Sure. Yeah. So they're no longer going to do that. Prime wants to handle it themselves. But ESPN's not out of a gig. I think they're going somewhere else. Was it ESPN or somebody? They're helping somebody
1: sure.
0: else. I don't know who it is, but, that's the way that it's going. I mean, these things like Prime Video and Netflix and, all the other streaming services that you're talking about are getting big enough now to have their own production crews and stuff. So, NBC, well, hang on to Sunday night.
1: I think they're going to be just fine.
0: You think so?
1: They'll be okay.
0: All right.
1: I just want to know if you're going to be okay. You know, I give you a lot of crap for your white belt
0: mm-hmm.
1: while playing golf.
0: And jealousy's a bad thing.
1: You say that. Eli Manning on a podcast telling a story about a time he went and played golf with Dan Orlovsky, and the caddy was giving Danny Boy crap.
11: I was playing golf with Dan Orlovsky. Dan was wearing a white belt, and a caddy is walking up, and he looks at Dan, and he says, "Hey, do you know when it's the only time it's appropriate to wear a white belt?" Dan's like, "No." He goes, "Your first day of karate lessons."
12: By the way, what a line.
11: And what an aggressive move by a caddy to say
12: what
11: that to this guy
12: killer.
11: Walking up to play golf. He honestly is just like, holy cow, I've been here for 10 minutes and like...
12: You smoked me.
11: People were just throwing haymakers at me. "The only time it's appropriate to wear a white belt," Dan's like, "No." He goes, "Your first day of karate lessons."
12: By the way, what a line.
11: And what an aggressive move by a caddy to say
12: what
11: that to this guy
12: killer.
11: Walking up to play golf. He honestly is just like...

0: You know, he was. Think about this, though. The balls of that caddy. You're at a obviously a private enough course where NFL guys are showing up. I'm going to guess probably really good tippers. But you're working at a place as a caddy where nothing but rich people show up.
1: Mm-hmm.
0: And there's probably some real lovely people that they run into that they have to caddy for. And you're busting the dude's balls as soon as you meet him. Like, like, I love the caddy and the stones on that caddy to be able to do that. And then Orlovsky unwilling to back down, and I'm going to wear it again the next day.
1: Of course you are. I would have done the same thing. Look, white belts just kind of go with everything. And it depends on what you're wearing, obviously. But, you know, just watch the PGA Tour. You'll see white belts out there.
0: Sure. Sure.
1: It's what you do. They just kind of go with everything. It's the way that it is.
0: It is funny, though. But who knew you and Dan Orlovsky?
1: Yeah, and I'm not the biggest Orlovsky fan. I mean, but, you know, I respect his fashion.
0: He's wearing a clip-on earring right now on TV.
1: A clip-on?
0: Well, he lost a bet.
1: Oh.
0: So he had to wear an earring. He's got to wear an earring for a month.
1: Really? What's the bet? Do you know?
0: Yeah, it was during the national championship game, a playoff, some college football bet.
1: And so he's got to wear an earring.
0: That was the bet. He's got to wear an earring.
1: But he didn't want to pierce his ear, so he's wearing a clip-on.
0: Yeah.
1: Come on, dude.
0: What would you do?
1: I'd get my ear pierced.
0: You would
2: you
0: not.
2: Liar.
1: I would do it. What the hell? I would do it if I lost the bet.
0: You would not.
1: I pay up bets.
0: You would go clip-on.
1: No. Why? I'm not opposed to getting my ear pierced. Look, a lot of old dudes get their ears pierced.
0: Mm-hmm.
1: I'd be all right with it. Put a little diamond stud in there.
0: Really?
1: Yeah.
0: Uh-huh. We're going to get drunk at the Rudder Room, and some guy's going to be doing piercings on the beach, and it'll go from there.
1: No, I'm not doing a piercing on the beach, all right? I didn't say that. I mean, I'd have to go to a credible place. But
0: what do you mean? A credible place can't be somewhere on the beach?
1: No.
0: Does it heat up a needle in a potato or an ice cube or whatever the kids were doing back in the day?
1: No. I mean, if you're going to go, they shoot you with a little gun.
0: Uh-huh. Go over to, what's it, Claire's?
1: Claire's?
0: You got five girls. You know what I'm talking about.
1: I do.
0: Uh-huh.
1: Well, they just kind of shoot that thing into your
0: ear. That's it.
1: Yeah. Piece of cake, man.
0: I mean, there's somebody listening right now that might show up and get your ear pierced before 6 o'clock. We'll do it live on the air.
1: I didn't lose a bet.
0: Well, not yet.
1: Well,
0: not yet.
1: So what are you saying? I should do it just because of the bet I'm probably going to lose in the future?
0: I think if you're not opposed to it, let's just get your ears pierced.
1: I'm not opposed to it, but, you know, can you imagine? Poor Maggie, she's out of town and gets back on Saturday, and I got an ear pierced.
0: Yeah, I'd wear.
1: Then I got a Cowboys camp like that.
0: There's other guys there with their ears pierced.
1: I'm sure that they are. I've never noticed. Well, yeah, a lot of the players have ears pierced, obviously.
0: A lot of the reporters do, too.
1: They do?
0: Yeah.
1: Like who?
0: Jane Slater.
1: Oh, well, thanks, yeah. That could be a bet moving forward at some point in time. As long as when I win, there's equal opportunity, equal consequence.
0: I wonder if you pierced your ear, would your wife even notice? How long would it take her to notice?
1: She would. Yes, she'd freak.
0: She would freak out.
1: Yeah, I think so. I don't know that for a fact, but I mean, I didn't know she was into goatees until.
0: See?
1: Hey.
0: And I think if you've got a goatee, by law, you have to have your ears pierced.
1: I'm not opposed to that.
0: Would you do one ear or both ears?
1: Nah, just one.
0: Just one?
1: And the stylish thing to do, one ear? You don't do them both.
2: Which ear?
1: I don't know, but there's got to be a side that says there is a rule. That you're still a heterosexual male.
0: There is a rule.
1: I'm just saying.
0: Yes.
1: So, yeah, I'd have to research all of that.
0: Uh-huh.
1: Yeah.
0: It was the UConn-Michigan National Championship basketball bet that he lost.
1: Uh-huh.
0: So UConn lost, and he's on TV with his ear pierced.
1: Oh, okay.
0: Yeah.
1: Well, it's not. He's wimping out.
0: Well, he's wearing an earring on TV.
1: He's wimping out. That's all I'm saying.
0: Yeah.
1: I mean, if you're going to lose a bet, lose it and pay up.
0: And now he's got the earring and a white belt.
1: So, well, now what ear does he have it on? Or is he wearing earrings on both ears?
0: No, just whichever one. Uh-huh. I don't know. Which is the ear you're supposed to pierce? Your left ear? Is your ears?

0: Not pierced. Used to be.
1: Used to have an ear pierced there, Pledge? What ear was it?
2: It's the left ear.
1: Left ear. Yeah. What does that mean?
2: Straight.
1: Okay.
0: Pledge has lots of things pierced, so.
1: Oh, really? I don't really want to know about anything else, so. Hey, I'm good not knowing. I'm just, you know, as much respect as I had for Dan Orlovsky a few minutes ago, I lost it all. I mean, what a cheese ball.
0: What do you mean?
1: Wearing a clip-on earring? I got to see this. Do we have ESPN on, Pledge, or no?
0: Oh, he's watching Shark Week in there.
1: Well, what the hell?
0: Sharks.
1: I know what sharks are.
0: Shark Week. It's a big deal.
1: I kind of want to see this. Is it like an old lady earring?
0: No.
1: Like they wear to church?
0: No. He borrowed something from his daughter, and he's got it clipped on.
1: My grandmother used to wear clip-on earrings.
0: Really?
1: Yes.
0: She didn't want her ears pierced?
1: I don't know. I never asked her at that point in time, but, I mean, I'm just saying. I don't see an earring on that dude.
0: He'll find it.
1: All right.
0: It's not that important.
1: It is kind of important. I mean, I got all this respect for the dude with the white belt. Now he's got a clip-on earring. Come on.
0: Mm-hmm.
1: Just lost it all.
0: Back
1: to hating Dan Orlovsky.
0: Can you see on the screen? This is great radio, by the way.
1: It really is.
0: Everybody Google image Dan Orlovsky.
1: I can't see that far, Blades. What the hell? I can't see that far. Lots going on in the NFL because all the training camps have begun. We'll take you around the league, including Tony Romo. Is he going to be able to keep his job at CBS? It's a big question since he got popped for DUI the other day. We'll talk about that, and we'll tell you what's going to happen when we return here on the Blitz. 94.1 San Antonio Sports Star.
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7: Jason, there's something pretty cool going on this weekend. You seen this? 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
8: Yeah, it's a huge deal.
7: The Gomez Law Firm, 94.1 San Antonio Sports Star, proud to present the third annual back to school drive. 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Gomez Law fights. Gomez Law cares. Good stuff. Good stuff. So if you need, it's hard to believe, back to school.
8: I know.
7: Right around the corner.
8: Right around. Look, every year we go to training camp and this event happens. I mean, it's on the calendar and it's there. We're at football season. We'll hear more from Jerry Jones coming up, but some other interesting NFL news. Kyle Shanahan took a handful of beat writers into his office to kind of go over what happened with that car accident.
7: Crazy,
8: July 14th.
7: Huh?
8: Yeah, it's the first time he's actually talked to reporters since the accident. Nick Wagner from ESPN said that Shanahan actually wanted to clarify that the collision was his fault. The California Highway Patrol database actually lists the other driver as at fault, and Shanahan said, nope, It was my fault. Now, there's a couple of things that still don't quite add up. Because one tweet from a reporter named Grant Cohn, who works for Sports Illustrated and All 49ers, said that he called beat writers into the office to tell us the fault was his. He was at fault for the crash, not the other driver. He swerved into her lane and wants to set the record straight. There's reports that he was on the phone, right? When it-

0: happened. Then Nick Wagner said that he took his eyes off the road briefly to find his phone, which fell between the seats.
1: Yeah.
0: And when he looked up, he had gone over the line and into an SUV. So was he on the phone or did he drop the phone? I guess that doesn't really, I mean.
1: Well, it sounds like if he set the record straight today, dropped the phone, he was looking for it and veered into the other lane. But this is it. I mean, Phil Simms came out today and said he almost lost his eye.
0: Yeah, well, Chris Simms.
1: His son.
0: We had that audio yesterday.
1: Okay.
0: Do we still have that? I mean, I don't mind playing it again because Chris Simms really went into detail about his very good friend, Kyle Shanahan, and how lucky Kyle is to still be alive. Mm-hmm. Do we not have that? Oh, we're waiting. This is something that Chris Simms said on Pro Football Talk Live. And, you know, the fact that they were able to keep this quiet for so long made you really wonder what they were trying to hide.
2: It was scary. There's no doubt about that. It was scary. You know how close I am to him and his wife, Mandy, and how great of friends they are. And, of course, we were in the south of France just a month ago and having a great time together. But, yeah, all of a sudden, one day, I get a text from Kyle's wife, Mandy. She texts myself and my wife. And it's like, oh, no, Kyle's been a part of some horrible accident. And she sent us some pictures right off the bat. And it was like, oh my gosh. Like, so just to let you know, paint the picture. You've seen the injury report, the broken ribs, 40 stitches in the face, the broken nose, broken left hand, of course the bad concussion. But when you first see it and it's fresh and some of the cuts are still wide open, I mean, it's jarring. It's jarring. He was this close to maybe losing his right eye, right? The scar is so big right here. And so all that stuff was just, crazy to see. And of course, I'm, you know, thinking of my friend, but yeah, it's tough. And he's still battling with this concussion. And yeah, it happened about, what, 10 days ago now, I'd say 11, maybe somewhere like that. And
3: 13.
2: 13 now. Holy crap.
3: And yeah. Happened on the 14th and it was disclosed on the 25th.
2: He's healing. His face looks a whole lot better, but this concussion, of course, being a part of that kind of accident is lingering and it's giving him issues. And he's certainly still dealing with that. It shook him up, right? I don't think he'd have any problem with me sharing this. It hit him hard, right? He was emotional about it because he realized how close it was to being just a complete, you know, utter disaster. Like, really, it was a disaster anyways. But, you know, when you're that part of that accident, like I said, he could have lost his right eye. It could have been a lot worse. You know, he's very concerned about the woman he got in the accident with and how she is and handling that situation. So there's just a lot there. And I think it was a lot for him to process a lot, you know, at first as well. And then, of course, with it being, you know, a few days before you got to start going to the office and worrying about football and everything else on top of it, where your break's ending and you're dealing with that as well. Yeah, it was tough for them. It's tough for their family. Their kids were in shock, and you know, you just realize how fragile life can be and how it could all change in just one split second. And thank God he's okay. But yeah, he's going to have to deal with this and you know, hopefully get his mind cleared up here over the next few weeks.
1: You know, a lot of 49ers, I think it was Brock Purdy who said yesterday how weird it is not to have him there at training camp, but a weird deal. And I don't know who it was, but I saw somebody really calling out the media for keeping this thing either quiet or there were no leaks or something, that nobody knew this thing for almost 2 weeks that this accident happened.
0: You know, and there's also some questions. Did some reporters know and were asked not to report the story?
1: Well, that's if that's the case, those reporters should be fired.
0: I mean, journalism, right? There are things that you can hear that you can hold, but that is news. And how a head coach can get into a major car accident like that, the other lady doesn't tweet anything or say anything. You were in a head coach with the 49ers, the paramedics that took him to the hospital, any of her friends. It's just amazing we didn't find out sooner. As I said yesterday, I mean, Eric Bieniemy's wife got shot by your son, and everybody knows about it before, you know, Eric can even get from training camp to the hospital with his wife. And, you know, that's another bizarre story, but it is interesting, which made you wonder what they were trying to cover up. And Now, I don't know, because I've seen so many things on social media with this, but if he was driving the Tesla, you know, there's video cameras all over that Tesla.
1: Oh, yeah.
0: Right?
1: Mm-hmm.
0: And who knows if he was in the self-driving mode. But even now, to, you know, most cars with lane assist, it's hard to go on I don't know. There's just, it feels like the way they were trying to keep this under wraps, there's something more to it.
1: I think there has to be. And again, the fact that high profile individual as Shanahan is, and for this to take 2 weeks to come out is just it's just unbelievable to me. And so I'm sure we will find out more as we go on. But I mean, he sounds like he's very lucky to be alive. I don't know what shape of the other driver is. Have you heard?
0: Apparently, kind of okay.
1: Kind of okay.
0: You know,
1: all right.
0: And then the other part too is, give Kyle Shanahan a ton of credit today for saying, yeah, dude, this was my fault.
1: Mm-hmm.
0: Here's what happened. Because the initial report said no driver was at fault, which, you know, I guess if you're famous, yeah, it's a no-fault accident, right? I mean, but I give him a ton of credit for, yeah, it was my fault. Here's what happened. And the concern he has for the other driver, because, I mean, who knows? And that's like with this Tony Romo situation. Tony Romo didn't get into an accident, didn't hurt anybody, which is always the first thing that you ask, especially when you see DWI. Well, at least they didn't injure somebody or injure themselves, but that's why people get so angry when you get a DWI and why you see people in a very public job lose their job when they get a DWI. According to some reports and sources, Tony Romo is not going to get fired from CBS, but he will have a little bit of a step back in his public appearances. So we'll see what that actually means.
1: Well, he pulled out of a golf tournament here in Texas.
0: Yeah, up in Tyler.
1: This past weekend. And so obviously not wanting to face the media and answer questions about it. And then I read today that because he refused the breathalyzer, and I don't know if this is a thing, but he got a ticket for refusing the breathalyzer. Is that a thing? I mean, I honestly don't know.
0: I thought it was our right, or, you know.
1: That's what I thought.
0: Yeah, refuse it. Although, if you get a ticket, and maybe that's why it was OWI as opposed to DWI, because they couldn't prove his alcohol level. But I don't know. I thought, man, when he first got, the news was there, you know, that 10-year $18 million per year, so $180 million contract that Tony signed a couple years ago, whatever's left on it, that's a lot of money. But if CBS wanted him out, weren't there stories last year that they were unhappy with his work and wanted him to spend more time preparing? And, you know, when he first got the job and he was predicting every play, he was great, but he hadn't been able to do that in a while.
1: No, he hasn't been able to, and I know there's a lot of fans that don't like him either. And obviously CBS is going to put a lot of stock into that as well. I don't know how you measure that, to be totally honest with you, because every game that Tony Romo and Jim Nance do is the best game that CBS has to offer that weekend. So people are going to watch regardless. So I'm not sure how you justify that or figure that out if you're talking about one of your analysts. But not a good thing, obviously, I'm stating the obvious, for Tony Romo. Uber. There's an Uber.
0: You're
1: out there.
0: You're rich. Get a driver. I mean, it's just.
1: Yeah. And he is. He is. So I don't know. We'll see what happens. But obviously, CBS has decided they're not going to fire him. So good
0: at
1: for him.
0: At least not yet.
1: Because
0: you saw the Washington football team yesterday fired their brand new tight ends coach because he got a DWI in June.
1: Wow. How about that? Well, there's Tony Romo and there's a brand new tight ends coach. Where you at on the ladder? Mm-hmm. I don't know. Maybe it has something to do. And we just talked about Shanahan, not reported for 2 weeks. So I guess it depends on who you are and what kind of swinger you have. You know what I mean?
0: No, Joe, please explain.
1: What kind of
0: he knows how big he swings it.
1: Exactly.
0: He's got
1: right.
0: A big swinger.
1: Yes, exactly right. Speaking of big swingers, well, maybe at one time, Jerry Jones. Not sure what Jerry's swinging these days, but he made a statement today that and speculations all over the internet.
4: I

0: Andy Lee.
1: That the Max Crosby deal could still be alive and well for the Dallas Cowboys. We'll hear from Jerry Jones, and you can decide when we continue here on The Blitz on 94.1 San Antonio Sports Star.
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1: Back here on a Tuesday, the Blitz. Happy you're here with us. Spend a little time with us. I'm Joe. He's Jason. Cowboys had their State of the Cowboy address today. It is an annual tradition at training camp for the Dallas Cowboys. And, well, as usual, Jerry Jones is turning some heads and, making some news.
2: He is, although not in typical Jerry fashion. And I say that. He even said, I'm not going to stir things up just to stir things up. But, you know, in the offseason, they were in the race for a Max Crosby. Of course, He got traded to Baltimore, and then Baltimore said, nope. They said, no, we're not doing this. And Max Crosby went back to the Raiders and is currently with the Raiders. And Jerry was asked today, why did the Cowboys walk away from the Max Crosby trade?
18: We didn't.
19: Can you elaborate on that?
18: No. No, because there's nothing more to elaborate about. But we did not walk away. That's about all there is to say. We understood his injury well. And so we thought he could help us then. We're surprised the way that was resolved, but to basically take what happened with him after he came home from the team to the Raiders, back to the Raiders, to inject anything about what we're thinking or doing in because he went back to the Raiders would be a mistake.
16: He's a Raider.
2: Yeah, it was Steven getting in there real quick because we can't talk about it too much because, well, that would be tampering.
18: Again, let's don't hypothetical here and be used specifically a player in a hypothetical situation. That is tampering. That really is. And so we don't want to talk like that and act like that. But that is a good example of what you can stand ready if, in fact, you think the rest of your team is coming along well, then those things stay alive. If all of a sudden you don't think it's coming along well, then those things don't stay alive. It is a good indicator of how good we feel about the team, the fact that we could do things like you're talking about right there. Now, I've really got to emphasize here, because it is flat. He is such a Raider. He's complete a Raider, happy a Raider, everything in the book. And we shouldn't even be having this kind of discussion with him.
1: You know, it's interesting, and you can see where people would speculate that the Cowboys are still interested in Max Crosby. Because they're being very careful not to speculate and not to tamper and all of those kinds of things. And I find it interesting. I think when you're talking about a high-profile player, he makes perfect sense.
2: Well, he does. And again, when Jerry was asked the question about walking away from Crosby, he paused for –

0: 5 seconds or so that felt like 5 minutes before answering the question. Because also during the 42 minutes that the Cowboys press conference was going on today, he also said something that we don't normally hear from Jerry, because it's always about protecting the future and the five-year plan that they're always talking about. And he's like, well, I mean, I'll trade the future to win now.
1: We didn't. We don't have any alternative. We made that bed when we brought in new scheme, new coaches, new players. We're going with new right there. So I've bought into that. That's going to happen. We're here. Now, in dealing with it, we've got to start out here right now doing as best we can and bringing that thing to opening day and having these guys as ready to go and having the new guys that are new to being here at Oxnard and Cowboys, have them ready to go. One other thing I'd say that Stephen was commenting on is, candidly, I'd be very interested. I'd give up future to add substantive to where we are today as to a player, to give you an idea about would I invest something substantive to get the right kind of deal to improve us opening day? I would. I feel that good about this team this year. And, of course, you know that I haven't seen this team play together. And so, but in general, looking ahead, I think we've got a chance to be worthy of spending some future if we saw an opportunity.
2: Conversations that are ongoing, or is that something, hey, let's look at the first 2 weeks of camp and then address to see if you want to put something substantial?
1: I talked about a situation yesterday with another team and another owner.
3: I find that just interesting as heck. And the question becomes, and we can speculate all we want, it may not be Max Crosby, it could be somebody else, but is Max Crosby the missing piece to a Cowboy Super Bowl? I mean, if Jerry's saying this and talking about mortgaging the future, which he would have to do basically with a Max Crosby, is he the final piece to a Super Bowl puzzle? And I think if Jerry must think that he might be.
1: Maybe confidence is not the word I might use. What I've seen in the offseason gives us a chance. And we have the goods, so to speak, to really change up parts of the team. That adding 9 of 11 coaches on defense, that's a material change. And the system that's going to go with it, that's a material change. So what I'm excited about is that I really believe that we can do something. The last time there were this many changes of any team that I've been involved in, where we changed a system, changed out all the players, and plus changed out the coaches, was the first year with Jimmy Johnson, and we won 1 football game. So we know that changing out and starting new can obviously create quite a challenge. But I like what we've got to work with. Of course, have a lot of confidence in our head coach Shoddy, and have a lot of confidence in coaches that he's involved. I believe we ran it up. We probably interviewed as many as 40. It could be 45 coaches that we interviewed, and so we were looking for the best that we could get our hands on, and made the decision with the ones that we've got. I think that's going to make gives us something to be positive about. I think we can build on it, and I think we can have some success.
3: I just find those comments interesting. And to me, that was, there were a lot of things about this press conference, but that, the fact that the Cowboys are interested in somebody, the social media speculation is Max Crosby. That's who everybody's thinking this is. Whether it is or not remains to be seen. But Jerry admitting that he talked to an owner yesterday about something, he's after somebody.
0: 210-656-ESPN, 656-3776. If you want to chime in, you can also comment on our YouTube page. You can get there through sasportstar.com, or if you're on YouTube, search out San Antonio Sports Star and comment like Gibbs. Sounds like Jerry is only willing to get someone at the right price. Right price is not mortgaging the future. Gibbs, what I heard, I took completely different.
3: Me too.
0: Jerry has always looked for the bargain. He wants to get the really good at the right price. But he's also said a gazillion times, the best things that he has, he's overpaid for. And for Jerry to talk about mortgaging the future, which is something he's always been against. Think about a year ago with Micah Parsons. You know, what he could pay Micah, or can you get four guys basically for the price of one? That's not what Jerry was saying today. I completely take it a completely different way. Sure, it's got to be at the right price in essence of the value has to actually match up the player. But he's willing to pay for the premium and not, let me get two for the price of one because I've got two warm bodies as opposed to one great one. If you guys are hearing it differently than I am and what Joe is hearing it, let's talk through. 210-656-ESPN.
3: Look, I heard it as Jerry is willing to go all in, and this time I think he means it. If he's got to mortgage the future, I mean, that phrase right there should tell you everything you need to know. Mortgage the future doesn't mean be cheap. That means get a player that he thinks can be a difference maker immediately and help this team get to the Super Bowl this year. He's not talking about 5 years from now or 2 years from now. He's talking about this year. A lot of things to look at when you're looking at Jerry Jones. Number one is age. Obviously, he's not a spring chicken, obviously. Then you got to look at a Dak Prescott, who's been there now for 10 years. Is he going to the 11th year?
0: Yeah.
3: Who I think Jerry has a great deal of respect for and would love to see him be a Super Bowl champion. And I think if you look at it, I think Cowboy fans too, Dak Prescott with a Super Bowl ring quiets a lot of the criticism that Dak has had to endure his entire career. I think all of this is part of it. And I think if a deal comes along, Jerry and the Cowboys' brain trust there thinks can make a difference and be a difference maker this year, I think they pull the trigger on it. I do, even if it costs them a lot of money, and then maybe they've got to start over to some extent in the years to come. But I think Jerry's willing to do it.
0: Yeah, it costs them money and future high first or second round draft picks. Now, that's trading for players. You know, yesterday we talked about some veteran free agent types that are available to go get, whether you're looking at a Von Miller, Bobby Wagner, Joey Bosa, Jadeveon Clowney, Stephen Jones. Well, player acquisition's a 24/7, 365 job.
4: I think there's always moves that you can make to be better. I mean, we're entertaining thoughts on players as we speak right now. I mean, Will does an amazing job of, getting the players and putting them in front of Jerry, myself, Shoddy. And so we're always looking for ways to get better. I will say that I think we've done a good job of putting together a roster that's going to take the field today. They were out there working some, working out. That gives us a great opportunity to really do the things that we want to do, which is be a lot better than we were last year and hopefully compete for a Super Bowl. That's every team's goal. I'm sure if you ask 31 other teams in this league, their goal is to win the Super Bowl. And certainly when we go to work, every offseason, that's our goal. But I do feel like, we've done a really good job of, doing the things that we need to do to improve not only coaching but also players to give us that opportunity. But the other answer to your question is, no, we're not finished. I mean, we're going to look for opportunities, every day to improve this roster. And obviously guys will go out on that field, they'll compete, and some guys will really show up, and you'll be really pleased. And, like any team in any given year, even in years where we won Super Bowls, you're looking for ways to improve, as you go through training camp into the preseason and then ultimately into the season. You're always looking for ways to make your team better.
3: Absolutely, and it just sounds like they've got their eye on something or somebody, and they're trying to make a deal.
0: Well, they're trying to make a deal, and also listening to Stephen Jones today, some of their guys that they know they want to keep, trying to get deals done. You know, Carter gets a gazillion dollars today, and Stephen Jones was talking about trying to get a an extension done with Quinnen Williams?
4: Absolutely. I mean, we're very open to that. We want Quinnen here for the long haul. Obviously, we've got a lot of resources tied up in him, and he knows what we think about him. We've had some discussions with the agent about how to go about the process, but certainly he's one of the best in the business, and we know, kind of what that market is. Obviously, it evolves and changes, with each new deal, which is the case, at any position. But certainly he's at the top of the list in terms of people that we want to keep around here long term. And there's other players on the roster that we may take a look at as well as we move forward. Camp seems to always be a nice time, to look at something like that.
3: You know what's interesting about that? There's been no drama in the offseason, but it could be a fun camp.
0: Mm-hmm.
3: There could be some things happening while we're out in Oxnard. Beginning Monday, by the way, we will be doing our show live in Oxnard at Cowboys training camp. There could be some stuff happening. Some trades made, some extensions signed. I mean, who knows? This is, the best could be yet to come, as they say.
0: Absolutely. And again, the Cowboys aren't shying away from Super Bowl talk. While it feels like it's been a quiet offseason as far as drama, you listen to Brian Schottenheimer, and man, the work that they've been doing has been loud inside the building.
5: Competing against the defense every day, I'm very confident in what they can do. The scheme is, it fits us well. The personnel moves that we made in bringing in Rashawn Gary and D. Winters and Caleb Downs and Malachi Lawrence, all those moves that we made, it was not a quiet offseason for us. And it was a great offseason for us. And one that we worked extremely hard on, starting with the coaching search. And I feel amazing about what we did, bringing in the defensive staff changes with Christian Parker leading the way. And then into, free agency and getting Jalen Thompson a guy. I mean, it has not been a quiet offseason. It's been an awesome offseason. And I think that's why we're excited. But now the goal is the Super Bowl. We don't shy away from that. But you got to trust the process. We haven't even had one practice yet. We've had a little bit of mobility run today, but the first practice is tomorrow. We get through this ramp up. But I think you're going to see a very, very confident football team coming out of Oxnard.
3: Well, let's hope so. And we'll see. And the good news is they scrimmage the Rams and somebody else while they're there. The open practice with a couple of different teams. So they'll get to see, and just specifically with the Rams, who are right now everybody's favorite to win the NFC. We'll see where the Cowboys stack up with all of that. But I love this talk from Jerry Jones. And when we were listening to the press conference before the show, Jason, both of us kind of perked up when he starts talking about, hey, I talked to an owner, and I'll go all in.
0: Well, that's it. And, Brian Schottenheimer did talk about some of the position battles that are going to be taking place, some of the competitions. We'll get into that coming up here in a bit on The Blitz.
3: Absolutely. We got to take a break, though. Stay with us. A lot of Cowboys talk, a lot of NFL talk, and some Spurs talk as well when we continue here on The Blitz on 94.1 San Antonio Sports Star. First, though, the talk is all about Stevens Roofing and Solar. Love talking about this company. I've been doing it for a long time, and I tell you what, I'm proud to do it because it is such a great family. They're such a great family. It's a locally owned company. It's a company that's been in business for a long, long time. 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They've been in business that long, so you know they do it right. 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
3: San Antonio Express News reporting today the Spurs will pay the city of San Antonio and Bexar County a penalty of $2.6 million because it failed to lure an MLS team to the city. Mayor Gina Ortiz-Jones pushed for the payment, hoping the money would go to the city's general fund. However, the money will be used for improvements to Toyota Field. And Tampa Bay Buccaneers 2-time Pro Bowl defensive tackle Vita Vea wants out after failed extension talks.
6: From the studios of San Antonio's Sports Star, reaching more sports fans than any station in South Texas. 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
3: Well, happy Tuesday, everybody. Hoping your day is going exactly how you want it to go today. We appreciate you stopping by here, spending a little time with us. I'm Joe Reinagle. He's Jason Minix. This is the Blitz 94.1 San Antonio Sports Star. And boy, so much to talk about. Obviously, the Cowboys with their State of the Cowboys address today. You got a lot of news and notes from around the NFL as training camps get started. I see the Houston Texans actually reported to camp today. And so they're going to fire things up. We even have a little Spurs talk. Lots happening right now. It's a great time of year.
0: There is. Did you see the video of C.J. Stroud showed up for camp?
3: I did.
0: And the jokes about it looked like the first day of seventh grade.
3: Yes, I did. Well, C.J., you know, he looks relaxed as he heads into training camp, but I think might be a little pressure on that young man this year.
0: A lot of pressure on CJ, and I talked about this some yesterday based on a report that Adam Schefter talking about him getting an extension this offseason. And I know we've talked about it before here on the Blitz that those quarterbacks that are due up, like Jaden Daniels, they reset the market. Financially, is it smarter for Nick Caserio to get a deal done with CJ Stroud before this regular season starts? Because if CJ has the year you expect him to, how much more money is that going to cost them?
3: What kind of year are you expecting him to have?
0: The Texans could go win the Super Bowl this year.
3: Well, they could, but is it because of CJ Stroud or in spite of him?
0: Well, I mean, there have been a lot of great defensive teams that have led to the Super Bowl, but CJ Stroud, and Pledge and I talked about this yesterday, had a really good season last year. He was just awful in the playoffs. Reminds me of another quarterback that we spent a lot of time talking about. Right?
3: Sure.
0: But the Texans are going to be really good. I don't hear a lot of national talk about them, which is probably the way, well, they're used to it in Houston. But if you're the Texans and you're C.J. Stroud, not having those massive expectations like you had a year ago or 2 years ago after his incredible rookie year, being relaxed is the way you should be.
3: Well, again, he's one of those quarterbacks right now, and I'm not comparing him to, you know, some of these guys that have won with good defenses and really haven't been very good quarterbacks. I think C.J. Stroud's a talented guy. We saw that his rookie year, and I think he can get back to that, and there's been a lot of reasons for it. But if I'm the Houston Texans, I don't pay him, even if it costs me more later. I'm not going to pony up whatever it's going to cost, I don't know, somewhere between $50 and $60 million right now after the way he performed in the playoffs. I believe that he basically cost the Texans a Super Bowl opportunity by the way he played against the New England Patriots. And it was, and you can't sugarcoat it. It wasn't the offensive line. It wasn't anything but C.J. Stroud with his head up his butt. I would not pay him right now. I'd make him play it out. If it costs me more in the long run, so be it. That means I got a quarterback that's pretty damn good. And he played well this year, and he earned it. And I'd pay him then. But I'm not paying him before the season.
0: Well, and again, if you believe in CJ, the way Nick Caserio says he believes in CJ, then financial responsibility tells you you pay him now. Now, and again, that's Nick Caserio. I mean, would I pay him? I'm kind of like you because I remember those playoff games. But if you're Nick Caserio, what are you? And you don't have another option ready to go. And you know, even like Dan Orlovsky earlier today on the Pat McAfee show, if CJ can be close to what he was during his rookie year, then how far will this Houston team go?
12: If you told me Houston got good quarterback play, they would be my pick out of the AFC to go to the Super Bowl. But there's a big question mark of kind of like how CJ plays and really performs in his fourth year. So those are probably my biggest storylines.
0: And again, it's if you get that quarterback play. Last year, his completion percentage was the highest it's been. His yardage was down, but his completion percentage was high.
3: Well, that should tell you everything you need to know. He's completing 5- and 10-yard passes. So, I mean, any NFL quarterback ought to have a high completion percentage when that's what you're doing.
0: Well, but again, though, when are they also are throwing it less. They were running it more last year. They're going to run it more this year, I would expect, with David Montgomery and a better offensive line. His offensive line was crap last year, and he had fewer sacks than his rookie year or even the year before. Mm-hmm. So when you look at it, but we remember the two playoff games, and if you're Nick Caserio, you're looking at an entire body of work. Fans, we look at a game and go, well, that guy sucks. And instead of the entire, and he had fewer sacks than his rookie year or even the year before. Mm-hmm. So when you look at it, but we remember the two playoff games, and if you're Nick Caserio,

0: do because he has regressed since. And that's why I'm saying I'm not going to reward a quarterback for regressing. And then you say, okay, well, let's sign this guy to an extension and hope that he's the guy we think he is. I'm not signing him this year. If it was me. And then if I'm Nick Caserio, I'm looking at my defense and I'm looking how just absolutely overwhelming they were last year. And there is absolutely, and then you look at that New England game and I don't care whether he didn't have an interception or an incompletion the entire regular season. He stunk up the place in that game.
1: Mm-hmm.
0: He did. He cost his team an opportunity to go to the Super Bowl because I honestly believe if he just plays average football in that New England game, they beat the Patriots and then they beat Denver and they're in the Super Bowl. They're playing Seattle in the Super Bowl. I'm convinced of it, but it's C.J. Stroud that cost them that opportunity. And I don't know where else you lay the blame, quite frankly. After seeing what happened in that game, you don't.
1: Way too many turnovers. Even the Pittsburgh game, way too many turnovers. And, you know, to your point, if you're Nick Caserio, with that defense, can you find the Trent Dilfer / Joe Flacco kind of quarterback? He doesn't have to be great. He just can't lose you the game.
0: That's it.
1: You know, and you look at some quarterbacks, man, don't cost us the game. Don't make the mistake that costs us a game. Our defense will win us a bunch of games. You just can't screw it up. And in the playoffs against the Patriots, that's exactly what happened. Like throwing the bat signal out into the universe. You talk Texans and you get a phone call from Josh. Hey, Josh, you're on the Blitz. What's going on, man?
2: You know, I'm glad I can answer the call like Batman. Thank you, guys. But yes, I've been on the side saying don't pay CJ, you can't pay CJ just yet, but I did listen to an interview with Garrett Williams on YouTube, and he did an interview with Wyatt Teller, and Wyatt Teller talked about how CJ started to recruit him and things that he was doing and saying just to kind of get a hold of him, and then how CJ is in the locker room and how great of a leader he is. And to me, you know he can be that certain type of player because he was a good enough quarterback to move the offense during the season because they did eventually make the playoffs. Yeah, they didn't win the division against the Jags, but, I mean, they made the playoffs again. He has shown that he has done what they've asked him to do. And, again, a lot of it was the OC who – on plays that were only, I think, majority of his
0: stop blaming the OC.
1: There's some blame there. But see, what you just heard from Josh is he was down on his quarterback, but then he heard an interview from a new offensive lineman. And that dude sold Josh.
0: Yes.
1: That his new teammate, his new quarterback, is the greatest thing since sliced bread.
0: Uh-huh.
1: And Josh bought all of it. And as I say that, I think a reason I think CJ is going to be better, he's going to have Tank Dell back. Tank Dell, not on the PUP list to start training camp. He is going to be good to go. And just got a tweet. Hang on, let me find it because it's funny. Because all teams go through this to a degree, none quite like the Dallas Cowboys. But you know, Dak shows up to training camp in Oxnard and he's got a Super Bowl 30 championship T-shirt on. Lots of talk about Super Bowl today. And Greg Scott at SpurFan31 tweets at Jason Minix needs to add at Joe Reinagle 210. A nice AI image of a guy wearing a Dak jersey says, "I got Daxinated. The Daxination Clinic now administering protection from Super Bowl expectations, effective against false hope, stat obsession, January disappointment, and believing all in actually means all in. Not effective against teams over 500.
0: But look, I appreciate that. And that, if you've listened to the show for any amount of time since I've been on the air here 4.5 years, I've been very critical of Dak Prescott and his playoff performances, as has Jason Minix, by the way.
1: Thank you.
0: So, look, I again, to me, in professional sports, it's all about the playoffs. It is. It's all about how you perform when the lights are the brightest. Dak Prescott has not done that. I was all against paying Dak Prescott $60 million a year. Jerry Jones, well, he thought otherwise.

0: obviously. And that's why I'm sitting here again today. I don't think you re-up C.J. Stroud now. You don't, even if it costs you more in the future. If you get a good year out of C.J. Stroud, you may win a Super Bowl, and then that young man can demand whatever he wants to demand. And I don't think any Texan fan or management person would disagree with that. But if he doesn't, then you might decide that, you know what, we need to move on. We need to find somebody else to get this done. With this defense that we've got, I don't know what the window is for that thing. But again, you can't have a quarterback literally, in my mind, costing them a Super Bowl, because that's what I think C.J. Stroud did last year. It's crazy.
1: A chance at least of going to the Super Bowl.
0: Well, that's what I'm saying.
1: I still think Seattle would have won the game if it was Seattle and Houston. Although, you talk about a low-scoring slobber knocker Super Bowl with those two defenses. And we were robbed of that.
0: Well, we were robbed of that, and we saw Seattle was so much better than New England, and so was Houston, for goodness sake. And that's what I'm saying. I think he cost them an opportunity to win a Super Bowl, and I will stick by that. Obviously, we'll never know, but I will stick by that because, well, that's what I believe, Minix.
1: Des caught it, damn it, and the Cowboys would have won the Super Bowl that
0: exactly.
1: year. Dean Blandino would have got that call correctly at the time, not 3 years later. I believe that, and you can't change my mind.
0: Well, if the Houston Oilers wouldn't have blown a 35-7 lead to the Buffalo Bills, they would have beat the Cowboys that year and won the Super Bowl. I'm convinced of it, and you can't tell me otherwise.
1: You're drunk.
0: I'm just saying. I am convinced of it.
1: You had me until that.
0: Best team.
1: If Derek Fisher doesn't hit point fire, never mind.
0: The best team the city of Houston has ever had was that team. I promise you. They've not had a better team since, and I guarantee you, and I Pledge would agree with me. I promise. He's not saying so, but I'm going to say that anyway.
2: No, I agree.
0: Look at that. We're all agreeable today.
1: Dude, we are. Some of us. Welcome back.
0: Thank you. Thank you. Hey, we're going to take a break. When we come back, though, Mayor Gina Ortiz Jones finally got a win.
1: Kinda.
0: Finally.
1: Kinda.
0: It may be her first. I think it is.
1: Kinda.
0: We'll tell you what happened when we return here on the Blitz on 94.1 San Antonio Sports Star.
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12: Happy you're with us today on this Tuesday afternoon. Tuesday feels like a Monday to some of us.
13: Took a Monday off.
12: You know, it really felt like Monday all day today, and I'm trying to figure out why. I don't know. I'm pretty happy it's Tuesday, though, because come Sunday afternoon, we get on the company plane and head to Oxnard, California for Cowboys training camp.
13: Southwest, our private jet.
12: Yep, cannot wait for that. And we will be doing the show there all next week, beginning Monday, coming Monday.
13: Heat advisory in Oxnard. It was 78.
12: Yes, 78. Wow. It is funny how those people will complain about the heat that actually live there. And I guess I don't blame them because, I mean, when your high is typically around 75 in the middle of the summer, it's pretty good. And the low in the mid-50s. While I'm out there freezing my butt off. Dude, anything below 60, it's cold. I'm sorry.
13: Anything below 70.
12: Well,
13: for
12: there's
13: me,
12: that.
13: Is,
12: yeah.
13: Is cold.
12: Uh-huh.
13: Hey, we got to congratulate our mayor.
12: I agree.
13: Gene Ortiz Jones.
12: Yes.
13: Finally got a W, sort of.
12: Uh-huh.
13: I don't know if she's got other wins, but seemingly if we're talking about her, it hasn't been a good day for the mayor. But according to the Express News, the Spurs organization will pay that part of that penalty deal for the lease with Toyota Field. $2.6 million. they have to pay because it failed to lure a major

0: League soccer team to San Antonio. That was part of the original contract, and Jeanne Ortiz Jones, as it says in the Express News, has made it her mission to enforce the provision, repeatedly calling on Spurs Sports and Entertainment to fulfill its end of the $21 million agreement. This goes back to 2015.
1: Wow. I remember that. And didn't Austin got it? Right?
0: Austin got it. And there was some shadiness. And then the Spurs quit trying to get an MLS team because the league's not going to put two teams between San Antonio and Austin. And we thought the one that got to Austin was actually going to come here. And it turns out the MLS was full of crap and didn't deal in good faith and all those kind of things that we remember. Well, SS&E owns, obviously, San Antonio FC. They agreed to repay the San Antonio Bexar County Soccer Public Facility Corporation a $5 million penalty if it failed to secure an MLS team by 2021. All right, that didn't happen. They rent Toyota Field for $100,000 a year, but they haven't paid their bill. Now, Bexar County said, don't worry about it. Add 1 year to the lease, and you don't have to pay the Bexar County part of that. So $2.5 million for $100,000 for one more year, that's easy. To date, the SS&E has only repaid $250,000, according to the city. It had missed $1.75 million worth of scheduled payments, which amounted to more than $2.1 million after factoring interest as of April. But the Spurs say they're going to do it. They've tried to get out of that repayment clause because they didn't feel like the MLS was dealing in good faith. But a deal is a deal, and the city and the county still spent, I guess, the money to get the field. So you've got to pay your part, and the mayor is making them, and apparently they're gonna pay.
1: But here's the problem for the mayor.
0: Yeah.
1: So that
0: the
1: money.
0: The sort of win, right?
1: Yeah, she wins there and then she loses here because she thought that the money would go to the general fund for the city, which pays most city services. Apparently it does not. It goes into a fund for improvements to Toyota Field. So no general fund. It goes to improvements to Toyota Field. And so she wins and she loses. But look, a deal's a deal, and I don't mind. And she likes deals, obviously. She wants a deal. She got the Spurs to pony up, but it's not going where she wanted it to go.
0: And I guess, if you're going to take a couple million dollars for improvements to Toyota Field, that money was going to have to come from somewhere.
1: Mm-hmm.
0: And again, Jones wanted to transfer half of the penalty fee to the general fund, and that's not going to happen. In the last line of the Express News article, the mayor's office did not respond to a request for comment.
1: Well, I'm actually they were a little pissed off.
0: You're happy, but so it's sort of a win. Like winning on penalty kicks.
1: I guess.
0: A little soccer term.
1: You still get a win there, but it's like, I don't know. There you go. So the Spurs are going to pay. Toyota Field will get a facelift of sorts, and so there you go.
0: You know, I'm curious though, why Bexar County was like, don't worry about it, right? I am curious. Now the Spurs did get screwed over by the MLS. They did. If you go back and you remember everything that we were hearing and they were trying to court a team, and the league had already made a deal with the Columbus that they could move to Austin. And the Spurs, they got screwed by the MLS, or San Antonio got screwed by the MLS. But if it was in the contract for you to, don't worry about $2.5 million, just a little give and take, just add 1 year to your 20-year lease at $100,000 and don't worry about the $2 million, $2.5 million. To me, I don't understand why Bexar County did that. The Spurs need to have a little bit more skin in the game. Now, a 20-year lease at $100,000 per, 21-year lease now at $100,000 per, it's still $2.1 million. But they were paying that lease agreement anyway, on top of the skin in the game they had with getting the city and the county to buy the soccer stadium from Gordon Hartman. So it just doesn't feel like a that great of a trade-off for the county.
1: No, it doesn't. Not for them, or the city now either, I guess.
0: Well, no, the city's getting theirs. I mean, Gina Ortiz Jones, if I don't, fortunately, I've never had to deal with them, but you kind of figure you get different people talking about a collection agency that comes after you. That should have been her gig.
1: Yeah, maybe so.
0: You know, and
1: maybe she started there at one time.
0: Well, and then you also look at what's going on in Portland, right? Portland. I mean, Tom Dundon. And I'm not a fan of that guy anyway.
1: No.
0: For what he did with the Commanders. And honestly, talk to him. He looked me dead in the eye. Oh, I'm buying this. We're going to do this. And fully intending to finish out the season. And then 2 weeks later, shut it down. And now he's bought the Portland Trailblazers, going cheap as hell, firing everybody, their entire broadcast, all of that. And won't even meet with the city. Their arena is not up to standard. They're gone. The Portland Trailblazers will not be in Portland in the next couple of years. The question is, where are they going to go? You know, my nephew, who is a big Portland Trailblazers fan that was in town this weekend, distraught might be a little too strong of a word, but not at all happy knowing that they're about to lose a team. And he's about an hour and a half or so from Portland. They're not going to get another team in Portland.
1: No.
0: Seattle's going to get an expansion team.
1: Uh-huh.
0: And Las Vegas is going to get an expansion team. When you look at the billions that are available in expansion rights, there's no way they're going to let Tom Dundon move to Vegas. That's going to be an expansion team.
1: Nashville.
0: Well, but are the Grizzlies going to move to Nashville?
1: Well, they might.
0: All right. He's got the hockey team in Raleigh. So I don't know, because you've got the Hornets, if they're going to have two basketball teams there close. Kansas City would make sense. They've tried to get either a hockey or an NBA team before, but they just went through hell trying to get stadiums built for their football team and their baseball team. I don't know, are they going to build an arena? The Sprint Center is not NBA quality. St. Louis, maybe somewhere in the Midwest, but where would the Portland Trailblazers end up?
1: Well, that's a good question. I'm not sure anybody wants them, that cheap dude. In all honesty, I mean, it's ridiculous. His broadcast team has quit on him, basically. Well, at least the main guy has.
0: Well, the main guy got so lowballed, but everybody else got fired. So Neil Leverett did an interview. He found out he was out of a job through an article. He didn't get a phone call or an email when they went through all the cuts. Neil Leverett, who was on ESPN forever, and then when he was in a cut a couple years ago with ESPN, took a job doing studio work for the Portland Trailblazers. In the article, he said he read about it. He didn't get a phone call or an email.
1: Well, I mean, so did Dundon work for ESPN at one time? Because they do business the same way.
0: Yeah, so maybe.
1: Yeah, you just don't tell anybody, and they hope they see it on a report somewhere. Look, that guy's ridiculous. He signs a coach to a one-year deal. And look, I think they're going to have a decent team this year. That's the problem with it. I don't know, man. It's I'm not a fan of that dude.
0: No.
1: Is he cheap like that with his hockey team?
0: Yeah.
1: He is?
0: Yeah.
1: Wow, and they're pretty good.
0: They are.
1: Wow, maybe he thinks that's the way to get it done, Jason. I don't know.
0: It's not the way to
1: be cheap. Make those guys, you know, pay for. I don't know.
0: Yeah.
1: Cowboys address today. I know one guy that's not cheap, and one guy that makes a lot of money, and his name is Jerry Jones,
0: mm-hmm.
1: and he's got the most valuable franchise in all of professional sports.
2: When the ducks quack, feed them.
1: Yeah, there you go. He's been feeding lots of ducks. And that Candy Lee girl, I don't know. She's something special, I guess. We'll hear from Jerry and Brian Schottenheimer and, well, maybe even Stephen Jones when we return here on The Blitz on 94.1 San Antonio Sports Star. I got a question for you, all of you. Have you ever wanted to, I don't know, you got a fancy date. Maybe it's your anniversary with your wife. Maybe you're celebrating. You really want to impress her. Or a first date even. Somebody swanky and very shiny and you want to impress her. Why not rent an exotic or luxury vehicle? Instead of buying one, you can rent one. You can show up. You can be like, hey, baby, look what I got. And I'm going to tell you what, Pascucci Prestige has what you are looking for. You talk about exotic.

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8: All right, so Minix, you may be the wrong guy to ask, but I got to ask this question. When you see a headline that says Selena Gomez and Benny Blanco pack on PDA aboard a luxury yacht in the French Riviera, what thought comes to mind? Like they're making out and they're all over each other and all of that kind of stuff?
9: Yes.
8: Wouldn't you say?
9: Yes.
8: So I see this on TMZ, and that's exactly what it says. And I look at this, and Selena and Benny Blanco, or Blanco, I'm not sure how you say that. I kiss my dog with more passion than they're kissing each other right there. They look like brother and sister, for goodness sake.
10: And there's more pictures of them just jumping in the ocean from their yacht. Although there's one, never mind, I can't even describe that one the way I was about to.
8: I'm like, you know, it's a PDA? Come on, dude. It's like, yeah, they're like, that peck that it's almost like they're afraid to kiss each other.
10: Hold
8: right
10: on.
8: There.
10: Now, you just said that you kiss your dog more. Now, there's no tongue in this picture.
8: No.
10: With these two, right? Although he does have an arm going around her back, right? So it's not just a little quick peck.
8: But look at that.
10: All right. I mean, how in the hell do you kiss your dog?
8: It's like, ooh, your breath stinks.
10: Oh, Jesus.
8: Go brush your teeth. Dude, I'm just using that as a, I don't French kiss my dog. Trust me.
11: Sounds like you do.
8: No, it does.
10: I mean, like.
8: Well, the wife's out of town. I mean, you know, jeez. I'm just saying. I see this and I'm thinking, wow, they must have got some really.
10: So, what do you want? Video?
8: No, but I'd like to see something.
10: Should he be cupping her ass? I mean, what could be going on there?
8: Yes, apparently
10: they've been on a boob.
8: Yes, apparently they've been together for a while. You know, Selena Gomez, Spurs fan, that attractive lady. Benny Blanco, on the other hand, not so attractive.
10: And yet he landed that.
8: And
10: there's props, hope for us all.
8: Props to him. But I'm just saying, dude, if I'm PDA, this is like, I don't know, long lost cousins out of Arkansas.
10: I'm glad you said Arkansas. Good Lord.
8: I had to say something. It's like, what?
10: And then they're probably upset that her bikini's as big as it is.
8: Well, that too.
10: It should be smaller.
8: I mean, come on, PDA, please. So when I hear PDA, it's like you're supposed to, like, all right, you're all over each other.
12: I had to grind on that ugly ass dude.
8: Exactly. And they're just like,
13: it's hard. Yeah, it's definitely hard.
8: I don't think he is. For goodness sake. Dude.
12: Well, I'd like to see that gobbler.
8: So I'm just saying.
10: Picture four pledge.
8: What? okay, I digress. I just had to get that off my chest because,
10: really?
8: I mean, yeah, you know, come on, Selena. You deserve better.
10: Or you were hoping for more.
8: No.
12: A lot of compliments on my bend.
8: She's a little

0: young, and I'm happily married. Come on.
1: And you just said your wife's out of town.
0: Well, there is that. You got a couple days, darling. I kid.
1: Mm-hmm.
0: I don't get that. PDA means
1: you're
0: PDA.
1: Gonna, you're.
0: Joe's toes.
1: You know, I just random thoughts in the head about what I've got to deal with for the next week, right?
0: Uh-huh. Yeah.
1: I mean, you ever have a friend that's like quitting tobacco or, you know, on a diet? Like I was talking to my friend Darren today over at Access Transmission. He was like, yeah, my dad's been grumpy. He went to the doctor and they put him on a diet and, you know, all this. And he's like, yeah, he's getting old. I'm like, how old's your dad? He's like 53. You son of a, I'm 53 years old, right? But his dad's, because he basically called me old, and I'm not on any kind of diet like that. That sounds miserable. But he's describing this, and I'm thinking, all right, here Joe is going to, you know, a week without his wife. She comes home Saturday, and then Sunday we're going to be gone for a week. So you're basically, you know, not seeing your wife for 2 weeks with the exception of a couple hours in there. And so you've got, like, the people on a diet with one good cheat day, and then they're grumpy the rest of the time?
0: Yes.
1: That's what I've got to deal with next week in Oxnard, California?
0: Well, exactly, because my wife gets back – well, no, not to begin with, anyway. I just don't understand. It's really kind of weird. Now, Josh Jimenez on San Antonio Sports Star YouTube page says, I'm mad that he's not sucking her toes in the photo. That would be a hell of a lot better than what he's doing. It looked like a couple of birds with beaks. Like, I mean, it's like, please.
1: Mm-hmm. Birds with beaks.
0: And then Ramon says, I'm mentioning dogs, cousins, and sisters. Well, hey, I am from Alice, Texas. All right?
1: And his wife is out of town.
0: Where men are men and the sheep are scared.
1: Uh-huh. Wow. The coyotes, huh?
0: The coyotes. I don't understand. I'm so glad
1: Alice isn't known as the Cougars.
0: I expected, well, there was some of that back in the day. I'm going to tell you that. When I was a lifeguard at the Alice Country Club, wow. There were some hot mamas out there. I'm just saying, there were.
2: Candy Lee.
0: Uh-huh. She was probably there, Jera. I just had to get that off my chest. I'm like, come on.
1: So you're mad at what, the headline?
0: I'm mad at the headline.
1: Or Selena not showing you more?
0: No, I'm mad at the headline. It's like PDA. Come on, dude. That's not PDA. Obviously, I'm more of a biter. PDA. Show me some PDA, for goodness sake. Let's go. If we're gonna do something. Give me the Harry Kane special.
1: So what were you expecting to see? Something you didn't, you wouldn't?
0: I just figured they'd be all over each other. That's all. I think you're on a boat, a luxury yacht in the French Riviera. I figure, hey, you know, does it get more romantic than that? For goodness sake. I mean, he ought to be on a lounge chair having his way.
1: Well, that'd be public sex. That's different than PDA.
0: But they're on a yacht. I'm sorry, TMZ's got spies everywhere, but I mean, for goodness sake.
1: No, I didn't study the pictures well enough. Let me go back and look. Are they on this yacht by themselves?
0: It appears that they are. I don't see anybody else.
1: You know,
0: and they're both rich enough to do that.
1: Well, sure, but many pictures. So I. Sure.
0: And none of them are PDA, except for the awkward-looking peck. I mean, do you see anything else there that's PDA?
1: I mean, there's one with him hugging.
0: Sweet.
1: Ryan Eagle looking for soft porn on TMZ,
0: no,
1: apparently.
0: I'm not.
1: Really?
0: But if,
1: if this is pissing you off,
0: no, just tell
1: what
0: me.
1: What did you expect?
0: Tell me. Well, I like porn. When you hear the word PDA, public display of affection, I mean, you expect, like, they're like, making fools out of themselves in public.
1: So that concert we were at where...
0: Yes, there you go.
1: Yes.
0: That the floor got very wet.
1: That was a lot more than...
0: Now, that was a public display.
3: Because they just get gooey and sticky and stick all over everything.
0: That dude was digging for gold, for goodness sake.
1: Uh-huh.
0: I'm just saying.

0: I saw that. I'm thinking, okay, Selena Gomez.
1: The main photo is the one that you're upset about. So you went through that whole gallery and didn't see anything more than that.
0: Nothing. And the kiss is awkward. He's not even kissing her. They're like, I don't know, like they're afraid of each other.
1: Their lips are touching.
0: Well, they are.
1: He has an arm around the back.
0: But it's like, I mean, you know, don't get too close.
1: It's like when kissing your wife, hello. You come in from work and the quick kiss, hello, right?
0: And I give her better kiss than that. I mean, seriously. Come on.
1: Well, maybe better. You should find Benny and give him some tips.
0: Well, I have a feeling that's all Benny's given.
1: So I said plural. Not give him a tip.
0: Yeah, well, that's
1: more than one.
0: Hey, whatever they're into. And if that's PDA in the eyes of TMZ, then God bless them.
1: Did you click on the article?
0: I did.
1: All right, then it worked.
0: Well, and I'm very disappointed. So the next time TMZ has a PDA article, I'm not clicking on it.
1: It's Sydney Sweeney.
0: Probably will. I have a feeling, though, Sydney Sweeney, whoever the hell she's with, is not going to just give her a little awkward peck. I mean, can you imagine? You'd try to crawl your way into that mouth.
1: Brian Nagel, sometimes I wonder about you, man. You know, speaking of social media, did you see what Brandon Ayuk has put on his IG story?
0: No, I have not. Is he PDAing?
1: No. Quite opposite. It says words. You can't win the race if you crash out. Then the next story, keep your head up and stay in your own lane.
0: Oh, my
1: God. You're going
0: to
1: win.
0: He's making fun of his ex-coach.
1: Yes. Yes, he is.
0: Wow. Wow.
2: Technically current coach.
0: Yes, yes.
1: Now, that is quite opposite of a public display of affection coming from Brandon Ayuk towards his head coach.
0: Does anybody want that guy? I mean, seriously, he's lost it. I mean, I know he wants to go to Washington, and now Stephon Diggs apparently wants to go to Washington. What the hell's up in Washington? All the wide receivers want to go there.
1: Mm-hmm.
0: I don't know. Brandon Ayuk, I think, has gone cuckoo.
1: Well, he's certainly out of touch with reality. The other day, he was talking about how we're all crazy. You know, all you guys are making $200,000 a month. I make that in an hour. I'm like, man, I wish I made
0: $200,000 a month?
1: That's why, like, dude.
0: Wait, what?
1: How out of touch with reality are you, man?
0: Where do
1: I make 200 grand a month?
0: Wow.
1: Yeah,
0: that would be nice. I'd like to try that.
1: All y'all making, really?
0: I'd like to try 200 grand a month. That'd be nice.
1: Me too.
2: Me too.
1: All of us.
0: Can we go ask
1: who out there listening right now is saying, nah, I don't want to deal with that tax?
0: Boy, I do. I'd hire a hell of an accountant, too.
2: Tax the hell out of me.
0: Yeah, that's fine.
1: Let's 200 go. Grand a month.
0: A month.
1: Mm-hmm.
0: I don't know, dude. It's weird stuff. I just don't know if Brandon Ayuk's going to get any looks from anybody, unless somebody's just desperate. But whatever's going on in Washington, wide receivers are drawn there. Maybe it's Jaden Daniels. I want to go play with that guy.
1: But again, though, athletes, if they can help you win, we'll get their way. I mean, think about Jalen Carter today signs for over $100 million guaranteed dollars from the Philadelphia Eagles. And there were questions about this dude coming out of college. Now, the accident and everything else is one thing, but work ethic has always been a question mark with him. But dude is really good, and he just got paid big-time money.
0: He did.
1: Brandon Ayuk's a hell of a receiver. Somebody's going to give him an opportunity. You look at it's unfortunate, but the league is littered with players that you would say, man, but you can help us win. I don't know if I want to invite you over for dinner. Certainly don't want you to date my daughter.
0: No.
1: But you can help us win.
0: and somebody will sign him, but is he costing himself money with this act that he's got going on? If it is an act. I'm just wondering. He could very well be costing himself money and that, whatever. But it will be interesting if Stephon Diggs ends up in Washington. I mean, it really will be, because I think he's still got a little left in the tank. And so, I don't know. I think, and I mean, who else does Washington have? They lost Debo, didn't they? I'm not sure who they have left.
1: You know, it's that training camp time of year where we get refreshed on everybody and where they're at.
0: Uh-huh.
1: And kind of go from there, because fantasy drafts will be around the corner before you know it.
0: Yes, they will.
1: I mean, kind of crazy when you look at it and think about it that way.
0: I guess he is still a commander. At least the Googles have him as a Commander's wide receiver. No, he's a free agent.
2: Free agent.
0: Right? Yeah, he's a free agent. So there you go.
1: Let's circle back to public displays of affection.
0: Okay, let's go. I'm in.
1: Yeah, the internet's listening.
0: Uh-huh.
1: Now, this tweet is an hour old, but it is right now at the top of my timeline. Justin Herbert and Madison Beer announced their engagement on social media.
0: Yes.
1: And the photo, that's what you would call a public display of affection. But then again, they're celebrating their engagement.
0: Okay.
1: Good to be Justin Herbert.
0: Now, is that on Twitter?
1: Yes.
0: Okay.
1: I literally just said ESPN tweeted this out.
0: Oh, ESPN, did you?
1: That would make it on Twitter. I'll send it to you.
0: Send it to me, will you, please?
1: You just want to check out Madison Beer.
0: Well, you can compare. Just compare the two.
1: There's no comparison.
0: No. Now, that's PDA.
1: Yeah,
0: that's what I'm talking
1: his
0: about.
1: His picture is up.
0: That's not all.
1: Good for Justin Herbert.
0: How about that? My goodness. Mm-hmm. Yep.
1: Yeah, let's talk some Cowboys.
0: Yeah, why not? And white belts.
3: Candy Lee.
0: And Candy Lee. 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
2: Philadelphia Eagles have made Jalen Carter the highest paid defensive tackle in NFL history. He signs a 4-year extension, $152 million contract worth up to $160 million, and includes $106 million guaranteed. Aaron Rodgers has confirmed that 2026 is his last NFL season, saying there is, quote, zero debate. This is his last year in the NFL.
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2: Happy Tuesday, everybody. Hope it has been a great one for you. Getting off work at 5 o'clock, you got 20 seconds. Hope you had a great day. It went exactly the way you wanted it to go. Thanks for spending a little time with us. Here on the Blitz, 94.1 San Antonio Sports Star, I'm Joe Reinagle. He is Jason Minnix. You having a good day, aren't you, Minnix?
5: I'm always having a good day.
2: Of course, of course.
5: Absolutely.
2: It is a good day. Lots happening. Training camps getting underway. Obviously, the Cowboys had their State of the Cowboys address today. Houston Texans reporting to their camp today. And I think everybody else is there. So all camps are active and ready to go. And football season is back, baby.
5: And it is. And it's interesting that the news coming out, the headline coming out of the Cowboys State of the Union address that Jerry Jones held today, is Jerry Jones willing to mortgage the future to get a player in today, to get somebody to go win a Super Bowl now, not a year from now, not 2 years from now, but yeah, he's willing to mortgage the future to make a blockbuster deal to help this Cowboys team win the Super Bowl this year.
6: We don't have any alternative. We made that bed when we brought in new scheme, new coaches, new players. We're going with new right there. So I've bought into that. That's going to happen. We're here. Now, in dealing with it, we've got to start out here right now doing as best we can and bringing that thing to opening day and having these guys as ready to go and having the new guys that are new to being here at Oxnard and Cowboys, have them ready to go. One other thing I'd say that Stephen was commenting on is, candidly, I'd be very interested. I'd give up future to add substantive to where we are today as to a player, to give you an idea about would I invest something substantive to get the right kind of deal to improve us opening day. I would. I feel that good about this team this year. And, of course, you know that I haven't seen this team play together. And so, but in general, looking ahead, I think we've got a chance to be worthy of spending some future if we saw an opportunity.
7: That are ongoing, or is that something, hey, let's look at the first 2 weeks of camp and then address to see if you want to put something substantial?
6: I talked about a situation yesterday with another team and another owner.
2: Wow. I mean, Jerry, honestly, just kind of casually mentioning this and opening up a little bit that he would mortgage the future to win now. And it's about time, Jerry.
5: I mean, his definition of all in is different than ours. At least that's what it was a couple of years ago. Kind of funny that he said that 4 or 5 minutes after saying he wasn't going to do anything to stir the pot. There was no need to after what has been a kind of a quiet, drama-free offseason. But that's how good Jerry says he feels about this team.

0: this year, the confidence level there. So will there be any kind of blockbuster trade? It's wait and see, but Jerry has operated this offseason differently than we've seen in the past. It's been quiet. Everybody's in. Everybody's healthy. I mean, even the George Pickens situation. And Brian Schottenheimer gives Jerry gives Schottenheimer a ton of credit for the way they've handled George Pickens.
1: He's a valued part of our aspirations and our potential success. The combination that he has with the other talent on the team, I think, will make you feel pretty positive about what we've got a chance to do. The way we have worked this out is the way it fit. I'm proud that he will work it that way. I'm proud that he will. I hope that he comes out here and is the most prolific, successful receiver in the NFL this year. Now, how would you like to be a free agent and with his credentials and step out there and have a year like that? So I wish all of that, because if that happens, that was good for us. And we did it the way that we thought was best for everybody concerned.
2: I love the way he puts that, because not once in that statement does he say, George Pickens, we want him here long term. He doesn't. He says, hey, he'd be a great free agent, wouldn't he, if he has another great year. And not saying that the Cowboys wouldn't try to sign the guy, but think about that. I mean, Jerry wants to win this year. He's hoping George Pickens has a hell of a year, then becomes a free agent. Interesting stuff from Jerry Jones today.
0: Well, and again, there are a couple of things very un-Cowboy-like, if you will, and that is how much Brian Schottenheimer actually talked. Jeff Kolb from one of the Dallas TV stations, the Fox affiliate, he kept some stats. And judging by Jeff's tweet on the stats, in the 42-minute press conference, Jerry answered 16 questions. Brian Schottenheimer answered 11. Steven, 2. Generally speaking, it would be Jerry close to 20-something, the head coach, 2, and Steven, 2. And a lot of times, Steven would just be chiming in to try to keep Jerry out of trouble, if you will.
2: Yes.
0: They talked Super Bowl. Jerry mentioned Super Bowl 5 times. Steven mentioned the Super Bowl 3 times in his 2 answers. Brian Schottenheimer twice. Quiet, because of the quiet offseason. Both Jerry and Shotty talked about the word quiet 3 times each, although Brian Schottenheimer said not really a quiet offseason for them.
3: You know, competing against the defense every day, I'm very confident in what they can do. You know, the scheme is, it fits us well. The personnel moves that we made in bringing in Rashawn Gary and D Winters and Caleb Downs and Malachi Lawrence, all those moves that we made, it was not a quiet offseason for us. And it was a great offseason for us. And one that we worked extremely hard on, starting with the coaching search. And I feel amazing about what we did, bringing in the defensive staff changes with Christian Parker leading the way, and then into, you know, free agency and getting Jalen Thompson a guy. I mean, it has not been a quiet offseason. It's been an awesome offseason. And I think that's why we're excited. But now the goal is the Super Bowl. We don't shy away from that. But you got to trust the process. You know, we haven't even had one practice yet. We've had a little bit of mobility run today, but the first practice is tomorrow. We get through this ramp up. But I think you're going to see a very, very confident football team coming out of Oxnard.
2: Well, that remains to be seen, but all indications are that that is going to be the case. But, I mean, it wasn't a quiet offseason. It just was – there was no drama involved. Cowboys went out, though, and improved this football team. Did a good job taking advantage of the Micah Parsons trade and all of that. And I think they've done a great job this offseason.
0: Now, one of the things that you think about this offense and what the Cowboys – are going to figure out during training camp is the offensive line. Now, Tyler Smith yesterday getting off the bus said he wasn't sure if he was going to play guard or tackle.
4: You know, we'll see what happens. Ultimately, you know, Shotty makes those decisions. You know, wherever I do line up, you know, I'm going to be at the best of my ability. So
5: you haven't been told one way or another?
4: I haven't been told anything.
0: So he has said hadn't been told anything. Brian Schottenheimer was asked about those comments today.
3: Yeah, he's going to start at left guard, and we're going to get him some reps at tackle. Why? Just because we got to be ready, but that's no different than Tyler Booker having to get some snaps at center. Because at the end of the day, we're committed to winning and winning now, and we're going to play the five best guys. But, again, I'm really excited to see Tyler Guyton, Nate Thomas, Drew Shelton. You know, those guys compete at tackle as well. So,
2: And just certain pieces of that offensive line.
0: I left think
2: the
0: tackle.
2: The foundation is pretty good. Right tackle's not all that great either.

0: are good for teaching scheme and some skill development, but it's not until we put the pads on for an offensive lineman that you can get the real true evaluation of those guys. And we kind of have a timing period that we think we want to have that sorted out, but it's a ways from now.
1: I just find it interesting. Tyler Guyton, I'm not sure where else he could play. Right tackle, maybe?
2: Backup tackle?
1: Backup tackle. The Green Bay Packers tackle? I don't know. Is it? He's got to perform this year. I mean, he's got to know that, too. It's been very disappointing for a first-round draft pick that he's been injured or just been beaten on the field, obviously. But he's got to figure it out. And if he doesn't, I just don't see him long for the Dallas Cowboys.
2: Year three for him, you're right. He certainly has to figure it out at this point because he is running out of time, and this team is too good at that position that hasn't been addressed yet. And Jerry talking about a major trade, everybody's thinking Max Crosby. What if there's a left tackle out there? What if we're all thinking this, Jerry might be over here, because what is the weak link on that offense? Left tackle.
1: That's it.
2: And if you're going to mortgage the future, you don't do that for what? A key position that you have to have.
1: Well, and boy, if you have a question mark, that's a bad question mark to have, your left tackle. With your quarterback, I mean, in my mind, the most important position on that offensive line in a lot of ways. I mean, you can make an argument for that, certainly. And so trying to figure that out, but I'm all in. If you got to put a Tyler Smith there to protect your quarterback, put a Tyler Smith there. You got to do whatever the hell you have to do at that point in time. So we got to take a break. But, Jason, before we do.
2: Yes, sir.
1: Before we do, we've got something to give away.
2: Oh, yeah, we do.
1: We have got something to give away.
2: 656-3776.
1: Trophy, Texas Trophy Hunters Extravaganza. 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Caller number what?
2: 9.
1: 656-3776, 656-ESPN. 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
16: 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I'm Joe Reinagle. 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
17: And let's talk about it with Mother Football, Shireen Williams from ProFootballTalk.com, joining us now on the Buyers Barricades guest line. Shireen, it's been, and we've talked about it a lot, an unusually quiet for the Cowboys offseason. And the only real, like, wow, what did Jerry just say that news coming out of the press conference today is he'd be willing to mortgage the future to go get a player to win right now.
18: Yeah, I think there were a few things that come out of there, but that was the main one. I'm typing that one up right now. And he talked to an NFL owner as recently as yesterday and said they were very legitimate talks. So I think it's interesting. We'll see if it comes to fruition. I find it hard to believe that a team would trade a big-time player at this point. However, having said all that, who would have expected the Cowboys right before the start of the season to trade Michael Parsons? So I guess it's possible that it could happen, that they could end up with either a linebacker or a edge rusher. And if they do that, yeah, then I think legitimately we're talking about this team as a Super Bowl contender.
16: You know, Shireen, obviously social media went nuts today, and everybody's thinking this is Max Crosby that Jerry's talking about, especially when he makes the comments that said they never walked away from that Max Crosby deal, so whatever happened, happened. But do you think that could be a possibility?
18: I think Max Crosby is going to stay with the Raiders, and seeing as the Cowboys' own team doctor is the one that had the medical concern about Max Crosby, I would think that would not be what the trade would be. But again, I'm not going to rule out anything with the Cowboys and with Jerry Jones. I mean, anything is possible, as we saw just as recently as a year ago. So I wouldn't rule that out. I don't think that's what it is, but I wouldn't rule it out. It's just hard to rule out anything. And, you know, your mind just jumps to who would be willing to deal away a top edge rusher, and you think, well, you know, you look at the Steelers sign Nick Herbig to a huge deal in the offseason, and maybe they're going to try to, you know, re-sign Alonzo Highsmith or Alex Highsmith, and maybe they'd be willing to part with T.J. Watt. I don't know. But, you know, if the Cowboys, they kind of hurt their own deal that they're trying to make, because they say, oh yeah, we feel like we're a Super Bowl team. Well, who's gonna trade you if they think you're a Super Bowl team? Aren't they gonna want more, thinking, well, that pick's gonna be, you know, 30, 31, 32, if they're really as good as they think they are? So we're not just giving up a first round pick, it's gonna take more than that. And I think if they're really gonna make this deal they're talking about, it's gonna take more than just one first round pick. It could be a first-round pick and a second-round pick, or two first-round picks, but it's going to be more than just a first-round pick, because the Cowboys are talking too big aspirations right now to make it anything of just a first-round pick.
17: Yeah, and I'm with you there, and I know it was the Jerry comment about not the five-year plan that we always hear about and the win-now mentality talking about defense, but I still look at left tackle. Could he be actually talking about a left tackle? I mean, everybody's focused on what edge rusher they could go get, but there's still a lot of questions about left tackle.
18: No, he said in the walk-off that he was talking about an edge rusher or linebacker. That's where he wanted to improve. So I think he got a little more specific in that walk-off. If you go read, John Machota already has his story up. It sounds like it's going to be on the defensive side of the ball, not the left tackle position. And I think they feel comfortable there, because if it doesn't work out with the two guys competing for the job, they can always move Tyler Smith over there, and they're fine at left tackle with Tyler Smith over there if they have to. They probably have the best backup offensive lineman sitting there at guard, so they would be very content if they had to move Tyler Smith to left tackle. So no, it is not going to be a left tackle. If they're going to make this trade, it's going to be for an edge rusher and linebacker.
16: Well, let's go back to left tackle, Shireen, because obviously Tyler Guyton has not been good his first 2 years. Going into year number three, he's got to perform, or I don't see him being a Cowboy for very much longer. I don't know. What are your thoughts on Guyton? Do you think, I don't know, do you think he has it in him?
18: I don't know. You know, he played right tackle at Oklahoma, and sometimes that's kind of dicey to have a guy move over to left tackle. Usually it works out. It's not that big of an adjustment, but maybe it is for him. Maybe that's the problem. I don't know exactly what's been going on with him and why they can't get the most out of him, because they obviously thought a whole lot of him when they used the first-round pick on him. But he has not lived up to that, you're right.

0: be here for at least 2 more years since he was a first-round draft pick, I would think. But you don't want that first-round draft pick to be sitting on the bench. You want him to develop and turn into a solid starter for you, even if he's not a pro bowler and an all-pro. They need him to develop. That would be great if he goes into training camp and actually wins the job and is decent at that job. But if not, you just have to move Tyler Smith over there. You have to. And I know it's not something that he wants to do. I know it's not necessarily something the Cowboys want to do. But if he's your best option, and they said today they want to get their best 5 offensive linemen on the field. If you want to do that, then you're moving Tyler Smith to left tackle. There's no question about that.
1: You know, I'm curious because when his contract was getting done, there was all that talk about am I getting paid as a guard or a tackle, kind of like Zach Martin. He might not want to do it, but now that he's under contract, he might not have a choice, and that might actually be the best play. And you go into something that Brian Schottenheimer said today, the 5 best are going to be out there, regardless of position.
0: Right. Yeah, exactly right. And that's why I think the odds are that Tyler Smith ends up at left tackle, because if you want to get your best 5 starting offensive linemen out there, then he's going to be playing left tackle. And, you know, I just don't see those two guys being better than what Tyler Smith would be at left tackle. Maybe it would be different if you didn't – it probably wouldn't even be different if you didn't have a left guard sitting there, but they do. But you want your best lineman at left tackle, and Tyler Smith is your best lineman. I just think that's how it's going to end up. They said that – Schottenheimer said today that they are going to give – that Tyler Smith will start off at left guard, but he will also get reps at left tackle, which leads me to believe that – they know this is coming as well. They want to make it a true competition, but they know, they already know, Tyler Smith is their best option at left tackle.
2: Yeah, I don't think so. There's any question. He's your best offensive lineman, I would think, at this point in time. And so, yeah, you want your best there at left tackle, protecting your quarterback for sure.
0: Yeah.
2: Going into training camp, Shireen, I look at this, and the Cowboys have to me, have done all the right things. There's no drama going in here, no contract holdouts. Everybody's there. Everybody seems healthy. But still some guys on both sides, well, especially the defensive side of the football, that, well, they've got some work to do, I think, to make sure that, you know, this defense is going to be all that everybody wants it to be. And obviously we're talking about DeMarvion Overshown and Ezeraku, and there's some guys out there I think have to prove it and do it in this training camp.
0: Well, and I think that's why they're thinking about trade, because, are they going to do it or are they not going to do it? You know, they'll probably – watch them for a couple weeks and see if they really and truly need to make that trade and pull the trigger on that and give up whatever it takes to get whoever it is that they're talking with another team about. Because, if you don't have a pass rusher in the league and you're having to blitz to get to the quarterback, that's just not a good way to live. And I have questions about how good their pass rush is going to be this season. I have questions about how good their inside linebackers are. I think those are legitimate questions. Now, Bobby Wagner is still out there, and I still think they should go get him, and he's not going to cost you anything. And I still think he's better than what you have on your roster and can provide. If nothing else, he provides insurance there at the position for you. There's still some moves to be made, whatever those are with this team, but they're going to see how probably the next week or two plays out, how they look on defense, and see – really what they need to get better. But, you know, also when you switch from the 4-3 to the 3-4, the 3-4 to the 4-3, there is an adjustment period. Yeah, guys have to learn how to play in that. Some of them have never played in a 3-4 defense. So there is going to be a learning curve. There's going to be a learning curve for Christian Parker calling the plays. He's never done it before. So all those things have to take place. So there are still a ton of questions on that defense. We all expect it to be better. I think the question is how much better is it going to be? And right now, I still think I'm with Jerry. I think they need one more part to this defense, a surefire thing. To me, it's an edge rusher, but I wouldn't be opposed if they go get an inside linebacker. But they still have questions and can answer that probably with one player. Sometimes you're just one player away. This team may be one player away with as good as their offense is.
1: You know, that is so true. And again, you've got to make sure it's the right player. Could you see the Cowboys, Shireen, making the blockbuster type trade, but then also adding the insurance of a Bobby Wagner? And I'm still waiting for Von Miller. Although I think a guy like Von Miller, you know, when they get back to Frisco, he'll just drive to work. He's not going out to Oxnard.
0: Yeah, no, exactly right. And those guys will probably still be there, and those are options. I wouldn't be opposed to that. Now, how much are those guys going to want? I guess that's the question, is how much you're going to spend. If you go out and get a top name, I mean, you're probably at the top of your cap, as high as you can possibly go in your cap, and maybe you don't have room to add one or more of those guys. Although I will say, I think Von Miller would come to Dallas for the veteran minimum. I think he wants to play here enough and stay home that he would take that veteran minimum to come play here. And even if you get an edge rusher, I still think, again, insurance, you're going to have injuries. He's great, you know, as a leader on the field. He's great as a leader in the film room. He's all those things. He's what you want a leader to be. He runs the sack camp, for goodness sake, for all those edge rushers every single year. He is a guy that you want on your roster, and I think he would play for the veteran minimum. He would do that. I would go sign him as soon as he's ready to sign, and you're right. It'd probably be that when they get back to Frisco. It probably won't be at training camp in Oxnard.
2: You know, Shireen, you see the attitude's just different today. I think it just the whole press conference was different to me. Jerry actually looked pretty good, I thought, and seemed very calm and was answering questions. And the whole Super Bowl talk, it just seems like there's a different feel with Prescott yesterday showing up in that T-shirt. And I don't know how many times they mentioned Super Bowl today, but there was quite a few. Number one, are you okay with that kind of bravado, I guess is how to call it? And it just seems like a different team heading into camp this year.
0: I don't mind it at all. I think privately, as Jerry said, that's 32 teams privately talk about the Super Bowl every single year. Now, if they're still talking about the Super Bowl and when we get to the start of the season, you know, week one, week five, week 10, I think you've got a problem. Like, you need to shut that down. But that's the goal going into the season. That's your goal. That should be your goal. And I think legitimately, because they're saying it out loud, now we know Jerry said this almost every year, but everybody else is saying it too. Schottenheimer said it. Dak's saying it. They're not scared to say it. Tyler Smith said it yesterday. They're not scared of saying it. They're embracing that. We want to be Super Bowl champions. That is our goal. There is nothing wrong with saying that. That should be the goal for every team every year. And with this team, I think it's legitimate that it's a goal, especially if they make this trade. But legitimately, I think they have a chance to go to the Super Bowl. So absolutely embrace that. But again, to me, tomorrow when practice starts, you stop talking about it. We're done talking about it. You know that's our goal. Now we've got to go about the process. I know it's a Jason Garrett cliche, but it is a process. And you go day to day. And that's what this team needs to do starting tomorrow. Forget the Super Bowl talk after tomorrow. It's all about getting ready and being better every single day.
1: Good stuff. You know, and Shireen, next week when we visit, we'll be in Oxnard, California, doing a show live there on the tennis courts with our hoodies on.
0: Love it. Great weather, a little trip to Lure, all of those things. Yeah, what a great time.
1: Always fun stuff. Shireen, we'll talk to you next week.
0: Thanks.
1: Appreciate it. 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
2: It's
1: 78 degrees.
2: I don't know if I can
1: It'll cool down next week by the time we get there.
2: I don't know if I can do that, Jason. 78 degrees, come on.
1: We'll tough it out for you guys.
2: Oh, my gosh. We'll power through just for you. Love what Shireen had to say about everything we asked her about. If you've got comments on that, you can let us know on our San Antonio Sports Star YouTube page. 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

0: sports star.
1: Oh, Christy Scales. We will see her next week.
2: Yes, sir.
1: When we head up to Oxnard, California for our Dallas Cowboys coverage.
3: You know, our training camp coverage next week is brought to you by, in part by our friends at AARP Texas. And Alex from our sales department just dropped off some goodie bags for us.
1: Well, Helene's in here too.
3: And Helene too, but we'll get to her in a second. Because I got an idea. They're gearing us up for our trip to Oxnard. And they know we're going to the beach. So, really cool fishing shirt.
1: Very nice.
3: Are
1: we going to do some fishing?
3: We might.
1: Hey, why not?
3: I mean, off that big pier?
1: Heck yeah. I think it's a great idea.
3: When was the last time you went fishing?
1: It's been a while.
3: All right.
1: Yeah. I'd have to have a guide. Somebody to
3: on
1: bait.
3: A lot of things, not just
1: somebody
3: fishing.
1: To bait my hook, all right?
3: Oh,
1: somebody's got to do it. I don't touch worms. Are you kidding me? Come on. This is a nice coffee mug here, too, insulated.
3: They're getting a set, ready to get out there.
1: Yeah, I'm ready to go.
3: Oxnard, California, all next week. And it's cool that AARP's got us some gear. And we'll have pork rinds from Southern Recipe Pork Rinds.
1: Ooh-wee.
3: And hopefully we won't need anything from our friends at AA Best Bail Bonds.
1: No, listen.
3: But I heard you doing a commercial earlier today about getting a fancy sports car. Now, how do we get a Lamborghini? How do we get a Lamborghini while we're in Oxnard next week at Cowboys Camp to go cruising down the PCH?
1: Chascucci Prestige. We just give them a call, and I'm sure they'll have one delivered to us.
3: I mean, you pull. You've got that kind of pull?
1: Absolutely. And if I don't, I know somebody that does. Yeah.
3: Well, who? What does she know? I mean, here's what I want to know. They got a Lamborghini, but in the video, they only let you drive the Audi.
1: Dude.
3: They're afraid to let you drive the Lamborghini.
1: No, let me
3: right?
1: tell you, well, they were afraid to let me drive anything, to be honest with you. It's all the work and magic of TV.
3: Uh-huh.
1: Right. Look, it was an Audi. What do you call it? A 60
3: R8. R8.
1: Dude, that car
3: is a badass car.
1: They don't make them anymore.
3: No, I know.
1: And the engine's actually in the back seat.
3: Well, it's not in the back seat.
1: It is.
3: There is no back seat.
1: Well, there is no. It's because there's an engine there.
3: Well, have you never seen a two-seat car, a sports car before?
1: Well, not with the engine in the back. I've seen a two-seat car.
3: Apparently,
1: but
3: you never. Yeah.
1: Dude, all I'm saying is, when you sit in this car,
3: drive a 68 bug.
1: When you sit in this car, Minix, it's like you get a hug. The seat just hugs you, and you oh man, it just.
3: I don't want to hear about your PDA with this car.
1: You talk about PDA, man.
3: Jesus.
1: Yeah.
3: I want to see you when you get the Lamborghini. When they say, "Hey, here's a Lambo to drive," you're calling in sick, and I'm taking that.
1: No, dude, they wouldn't trust you with that.
3: But seriously, instead of running a minivan next week, we should get one of those cars from, how do you say it?
1: Chascucci Prestige. Yes. Good
3: Ryan
1: guys
3: will
1: out
3: always
1: there.
3: Say that. I don't even want to try. I feel like I'm ordering something in an Italian restaurant.
1: Well, you are. A Lamborghini.
3: Yeah. Can I get that with a side Ferrari?
1: Dude, I'm telling you. The hell with the equipment.
3: FedEx. FedEx. What about the equipment? We'll FedEx it.
1: We'll figure that out, right? Oh, my gosh.
3: We'll buy it when we're there.
1: I tell you what.
3: Sorry, boss, there's no equipment, but no money to for the return flight change.
1: Yeah.
3: Uh-huh.
1: Dude, that would be a blast, wouldn't it? Just cruising up and down the, what's that, Highway 1?
3: The PCH.
1: PCH?
3: Yes. How many times have you gone out there? Dude,
1: you know me. I don't remember
3: names.
1: It's one
3: of the most famous drives in America.
1: It's beautiful,
3: and it's so much better when you're the passenger on that drive.
1: Yeah, it really is.
3: It's the one time I'm like, yeah, you drive.
1: Yeah, oh, I don't mind driving. I can hang with those L.A. types.
3: It's just because you're just caught watching and looking. It's just beautiful.
1: It's gorgeous. It might be the best, the most beautiful drive I've ever seen. In all honesty, although. Nowadays, you go through Malibu and all that stuff where all those wildfires were, and you see some of the...
3: Yeah, but last year when we were out there, we didn't
1: see
3: too
1: a whole
3: much,
1: lot of that.
3: You know, because the Palisades are a little bit further away from where we're going from Oxnard down to Malibu, you know, for our fancy dinner with Jerry at Nobu.
1: Isn't
3: or
1: there...
3: Or if we're going down to some of those other great restaurants that are down there.
1: Isn't that breakfast place we like to go to in the Palisades?
3: No, that is in... Camarillo.
1: All right.
3: Where all the rich people live, like Bieber.
1: Yeah.
3: Yeah.
1: Every now and then you see a celebrity walk in.
3: Yeah, absolutely.
1: And I'm not talking about me.
3: No. Ah! We were in there a couple of years ago with Chuck Woolery.
1: That's right.
3: Yeah. Like, hey, you're ordering two eggs and two pieces of bacon?
1: Looking forward to it. And appreciate our friends at AARP.
3: I just hope that you don't pack a white belt.
1: I might. I might.
3: It's possible. Look, I give you crap for the white belt because I think it's funny. You always wear a white belt to the golf tournament.
1: Yes, yes, yes.
3: But, man, I heard Eli Manning on a podcast talking about Dan Orlovsky getting ripped for a white belt by a caddy at a fancy-ass country club.
0: I was playing golf with Dan Orlovsky. Dan was wearing a white belt, and a caddy is walking up, and he looks at Dan, and he says, "Hey, do you know when it's the only time it's appropriate to wear a white belt?" Dan's like, "No." He goes, "Your first day of karate lessons."
2: By the way, what a line.
0: And what an aggressive move by a caddy to say that to this guy walking up to play golf. He honestly is just like, holy cow, I've been here for 10 minutes and like...
2: You smoked me.
0: People were just throwing haymakers at me and just totally destroying me.
2: You know what happened? He came across Mike Tyson in his prime. You got knocked out, bro.
0: And he accepted it. Next day, he was still wearing the white belt. He owned it. You know, he didn't go buy a new belt.
2: Oh, but he hated it.
0: Yeah, I think he knew we would crush him if the next day he was wearing it.
2: But in his little hotel room, he saw that white belt and he was like, God.
1: Well, good for Orlovsky for not caving to the pressure of all the other sheep out there that think white belts are silly.
3: I mean, Eli Manning, Dan Orlovsky, he doesn't say where the country club is, but you know that's got to be one fancy, expensive, exclusive place.
1: No doubt.
3: Especially if I'm picturing something like the JW Marriott, but on steroids.
1: Sure.
3: You got your room and, you know, rich people stuff.
1: Yeah.
3: And a lot of rich people are, especially at a country club, not overly friendly to some staff, right? Well, so you get a caddy busting Dan Orlovsky's balls over the white belt when they first meet. I mean, dude, this guy's still going to tip you.
1: He has to. Well, I understand. You get a caddy at a swanky place like that, it's a minimum of $150 for your round to tip those guys. So, and that's a minimum, depending on what they do. So,
3: Dan's cheap.
1: I would assume it's probably more than that.
3: But you guys giving him crap over his white belt when they first meet? Like, if it were, like, I don't know, hole 12 and you've been with them for a couple of hours and you're kind of seeing the personality, you might throw that out there. But when you first meet?
1: Dude, I'm telling you this. I don't care how swanky that golf club is. I'm not walking. I don't give a damn if you got a caddy. Where am I going to put my beer and my speaker?
3: You got somebody to carry that.
1: I'm serious. It's like, I'm not walking. You know, when I go play golf, I enjoy the game. I like trying to play a good round of golf.
3: Yep.
1: But I also enjoy riding in a golf cart with cold beer on the side in the ice chest and a nice speaker playing some good country music.
3: Yep, yep.
1: So I don't know. I don't understand these caddy only places where you have to walk.
3: Yeah, I ain't walking either.
1: No,
3: that's for sure. You know, it's time for our injury update, powered by the Sports Institute at TSAOG Orthopedics and Spine. Let's welcome on the Byers Barricades guest line, Dr. Christian Baldin. And, Doc, before we get into actually serious sports injuries, you operated on one of our colleagues here at the radio station the other day, and Ben Bailey said you're fantastic. He's feeling great.
4: Good, good. I'm glad to hear it.
1: So, Doc, you got to explain something to me, because Ben is trying to tell us about this, and he said you put a button in his arm that helps stretch a muscle or a ligament or something. Is that true?
4: Well, you're going to have to ask him. You know,
1: okay.
4: I got you.
3: Well, he's telling all of us. He's amazed about the work that you did.
4: Well, good. I'm glad he's happy, and I'm glad he's on his way to recovery. So he should do really well.
1: Well, there you go.
3: Look at that.
1: I got you. All right.
3: I'm not violating any HIPAA on the radio. Are you guys
1: exactly
3: nuts?
1: Are you nuts? We'll have to discuss buttons and such at some other time, Doc. When we're not on the air. Speaking of those things, I'm sorry.
4: I said anytime you want.
1: Okay. 49ers head coach Kyle Shanahan recovering from a car accident. I'm sure you've heard about this. Concussion, 3 broken ribs, a broken hand, broken nose. He needed over 40 stitches in his face. He's got a long road to recovery, don't you think?
4: Yeah, sure. Sounds like it. To be honest with you, it sounds like he's extremely lucky. Could have been a lot worse. Could have been much more serious injuries that could have had significant life changing events taking place. So overall, he should probably consider himself fairly lucky, and hopefully, he'll be back quicker than we think.
3: Well, and again, the surprising part I think for him is still dealing with the concussion symptoms a couple weeks after 10, 12, 14 days, whatever you are now. And they're treating him like he's in the protocol as a player. For average people, they get in a car accident and they get a concussion. Is the NFL concussion protocol fairly normal for just an average everyday person that is dealing with a concussion?
4: Yeah, I think, it has a lot of the same similarities for sure, and one concussion is not always the same as another concussion. Obviously, significant differences in severity of them. And if he's having significant symptoms, 12, 14 days after, it wasn't a simple, easy concussion. And he's probably got several more weeks ahead of him if he's still dealing with symptoms. So, hopefully he'll be able to shake it off and get back to just focusing on football here pretty quick.
1: Dr. Bolden, I've got to ask you a question. Many moons ago, I broke a rib, and it was one of the most painful things that I've ever gone through, quite frankly. You couldn't laugh, sneeze, all of that stuff hurt. Three broken ribs. Has medicine caught up to that? Is there anything you can do for broken ribs? Because I was told at that time, well, there's nothing we could do. What do you do to treat broken ribs, if anything?
4: Yeah, we really try not to do anything. Every now and then when you have a significant injury, such as what's called a flail chest or when the rib cage is unstable, there are procedures that we do. But for the most part, it's just managing the symptoms. And you're exactly right. They are extremely painful. Whether you have one, two, or three, just taking a simple breath and trying to take a deep breath especially is very painful. And the important part is you want to keep doing that. You want to take deep breaths so you open up your lungs and so you don't, increase your chance for pneumonia by sitting there and just taking shallow breaths. So it is a very painful injury to sustain, and it's going to take him some time to heal up from that for sure.
3: Speaking of painful injuries that make it hard to breathe, Doc, and I'm sure you saw the video, the Oakland A's had to put their catcher on the injured list. Don't laugh, Joe. I'm trying to be serious here.
1: I'm wincing in pain.
3: Ruptured testicle. What does that actually mean?
4: Yeah. Well, it is exactly what it sounds like. Unfortunately, it's blunt force trauma to one of the testicles, and it causes it to literally break. And it sounds just as awful as it is. It's extremely, extremely painful, and it's a lot of times something that you have to have a surgery for if it becomes severe enough and they do a resection of it, right, and they take it out, then you have to have some time to heal up from that. So painful injury for sure, and as soon as you hear that ruptured testicle, every man at least winces and feels sorry for him.
1: Yeah, there's no doubt about it. So there is a scenario, Doc, where you don't have to remove the testicle. It would heal? Is that what I'm hearing you say?
4: Yeah, well, again, I'll be honest, this is not my area of expertise.
1: Gotcha.
4: When it comes to, testicles. I would defer to a urologist for it. But I would imagine it depends on the severity of the injury to it.
3: So gotcha. Not something you could just go put a button on it.
4: you certainly don't want to put a button on it, that's for sure.
3: Tariq Hill, two surgeries on his leg. He says he has no power in his left leg. How, one, from a recovery standpoint, you would think most football season injuries from last year, you're close to being healthy. So when you see a guy like Tariq Hill post a video and say, I still have no power in my leg, how concerning is that he actually has a future in the NFL?
4: Well, I don't think it's surprising to hear him say that first and foremost. If you look at his video of his injury, it was a pretty gruesome injury and a full knee dislocation. So, it's a very, very different injury from somebody who has a simple, a single ACL injury. He had multiple things injured and two surgeries. And so being only about 10 months out from his last surgery, I don't think it's, surprising that he's saying he's lacking power. It takes at least a year, if not a lot longer than that, to regain the confidence and the strength in it. So, you know, I wouldn't say he's not coming back and he's not going to be effective. It's too early to tell, but, you know, obviously he still has a long road to go.
1: Whew. Boy.
3: Yeah, a lot of crazy injuries. And now that training camp has started, there's going to be more and more and more, and hopefully no more discussions of a ruptured testicle. That seems like the worst thing on earth.
1: Yes, it
3: does. Dr. Christian Baldwin, always appreciate your knowledge and your insight and for taking great care of Ben Bailey here at the radio station.
4: Yeah, anytime, guys. Happy to do it. Y'all have a good night.
3: Appreciate it. 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
1: Well, I just saw a tweet. Now, I haven't been able to verify it, but I'm going to say it anyway. You know, Vita Vea wants a trade. Doesn't want to be there with the Buccaneers because they couldn't come to an agreement. Apparently, the Raiders have made an offer for Vita Vea. Nobody's saying what that offer is, but reportedly, they have made an offer.
3: It'd be interesting to see how that plays out at the beginnings of training camp.
1: And what does that do for Max Crosby?
3: Well, I mean, you got the interior, and he's an edge rusher.
1: Yeah,
3: so
1: that's what I mean.
3: You know, I mean, keep him happy, get him some help. I mean, Vita's one that you go, all right, hey, Cowboys, they're solid with their defensive line. They're not going after that guy.
1: No, but if they're going after Max Crosby and they go Vita Vea, that may end that.
3: Well, a little three-team trade.
1: Who knows? Could be. It's possible. Who knows? Hey, we got a lot more Cowboys camp talk, obviously, tomorrow, the first day of practice. Pledge, you got a show?
2: I do.
1: All right, Extra Innings with Pledger is coming up next here on 94.1 San Antonio Sports Star. 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They'll get you started at 6 a.m. tomorrow morning. Minix and I will be back here at 2. Until then, have a great night, everybody.
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2: 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I am James Pledger. Appreciate y'all joining me, however you may be joining me, whether that's 94.1 on your FM dial, if you happen to be locked in and listening live at sasportstar.com via our AA Best Bail Bonds audio player, or if you are watching live on our YouTube channel. 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Just go there, search SA Sports Star, go ahead and like and subscribe while you're there. You're able to comment along with the show as it happens, or you can always feel free to call in the old-fashioned way at 210-656-ESPN, 656-3776 if you want to be a part of the conversation. Love to have a conversation with y'all. As today, the Dallas Cowboys had their State of the Cowboys address, and Jerry Jones got wild with it. We'll get into that as we continue here on Extra Innings with Pledger. But as the Cowboys get ready for camp, there are a lot of things still left with questions as they enter the season. And earlier this morning on AJ and Rob in the morning, they were talking about the Cowboys as they enter camp and some of those questions that still need to be answered.
19: Cowboys starting up camp tomorrow.
20: This is a good thing.
19: Finally.
1: Aren't you a little concerned, Cowboy fan? I'm talking to you. That there has been no drama, none. We have just got no holdouts.
21: We got no injuries.
1: We got no real position battles looming. We got none of that. We got a team with a new defensive coordinator and a bunch of new guys on that side of the ball, at least different guys.
21: Okay.
1: But that's really the only drama coming into the season. And honestly, the last time it felt like this was 2017. When
21: nothing happened?
1: No, I'm standing out on the practice field on the second day of practice, and Tony Romo breaks his leg.
19: Oh, that was a rough one.
1: No, it turned into a great year. Turned into 13-3 in the beginning of a new era. But what I'm getting at is I get the sense that this is the end of the era, man. Like, I don't know what's going to happen this year, good, bad, or indifferent, but I get the sense that what was this Dak Prescott decade is winding down, and this is going to kind of set the tone for how he's remembered.
19: I don't think it's winding down for at least a couple more years because
1: financially
19: there's an obligation.
1: I think starting next year, he becomes a very movable property.
19: I'll have to look at the contract. I don't believe that. That would shock me.
1: Well, we've gone through the 4 years. We've gone through the heavy hit numbers, and now the rest of the world is catching up. So they're about to be able to get out from underneath if they do decide it's time to leave. Because it won't be cheap. But they can. It's not like they've been completely precluded like the last 4 years where there was no way you could get a divorce.
19: Yeah, he runs through the 2028 season.
1: So,
19: but he's got a no trade clause, remember?
1: Oh, he doesn't. Yeah, that's the kicker. But I do, it's just too calm for me. And I don't know if it's because I'm a product of drama as a Cowboy fan that I always felt like a little bit of grit made them fight a little bit more, us against the world kind of stuff. And there's none of that.
19: No. Not really. I get there's the big questions about what's the defense going to do this offseason. What are what do you want to see answered at camp? And we're not going to go to camp this year. Rob and I aren't. We're too busy. Telling dick jokes and stuff like that.
1: We got, you know how much work that takes?
19: Yeah, man. We're gonna prank call some Chinese restaurants.
21: I know how it feels to be me. Can't go nowhere.
19: Yeah, yeah.
1: You don't want to go anywhere.
21: I know. Yeah. I don't want to go.
19: But what kind of questions would you want answered at training camp this offseason? Are there any position battles?
1: Well,
19: my
1: question isn't so much what are they going to do. It's more how are they going to do it. What's this defense going to look like? We're going to a 3-4. We're going to a little bit of a different defense. It can't be worse. So I come into the training camp feeling comfortable that the defense, no matter what it is, won't be worse. But what is it going to be? I'm really more interested in the mechanics of this defense. The new guys, you know, there was a little bit of talent over there. I am not expecting anything more than an average at best kind of defense. But even that would be enough, you know?
19: One question I'm kind of curious about is where is Tyler Smith going to end up playing
1: if he plays at all.
19: Yeah. So I think that's something that's going to be kind of watched in for the at least the coming weeks is what's going to happen with Tyler Smith. You're right. I mean, most of the questions are about the defensive side, but I mean, like the idea that the offense is just going to show up and be just as good as it was a year ago. You also got to remember, like, NFL defenses will adjust to you.
1: You're right. And I have, but the thing is, they didn't do anything to make me think that's not going to be at least as what it was. You know, I'm the same dudes are back. I feel like they're more in tune with the offense. We know that the running game seems to be okay. And if this line, like you said, the Tyler Smith question is going to have to be answered. But if the line comes together even moderately better.
19: Yeah.
1: You know, that's the worry here. There's too many things that seem to be going according to plan right now. And I know this Cowboys franchise. I know that when things look their best is when the next shoe drops. Jerry sometimes does it just to do it. Just to shake the globe because this is dull.
19: Well, I like the idea that it feels like it's the first time in a while that the expectations for the Cowboys have been realistic, fair. Like, it's no one's saying, can the Cowboys win the Super Bowl?
1: Well,
19: it's can the Cowboys' defense be good enough that they can be a contender? And I think that's like a reasonable question.
1: But if you take that, and when you say that, then you go, and that is exactly where you're supposed to be.
19: Yeah.
1: But it's so easy to go, but if the defense was just a little bit better, and the offense was just a little bit better, is 13-3, 13-4, 14-3, is that doable?
19: No.
1: Well, I mean, you just go, just think about how bad that defense was. Every quarterback had their career day against the Cowboys last year. And you eliminate four of those games. Just four of them. Suddenly you're at 12 wins.
19: Yeah, but I mean, the assumption that there's, like, just because it's different means it's going to work.
1: No, you're right. Because scouting, but see, the thing is, the offense is going to get scouted. But, you know, they do the kind of things that, how are you going to scout CeeDee Lamb and Pickens? I mean, those guys are just going to get open. You know, those things aren't scoutable. You might be able to take one out, but you ain't taking both out if the offensive coordinator is worth half his salt, and I think Schottenheimer is. The defense is going to have some questions. Man, we don't know this cat. He comes greatly recommended, and we got a bunch of dudes, but it can't be that bad, can it? I mean, can it be that bad again?
19: I don't know.
1: Better not be.
19: I think it's possible. Because again, Mike Parsons ain't walking through that door.
1: That was 40% of the problem, and not so much that he wasn't there. We just kept waiting for somebody else to walk through the door. Yeah. They didn't have anybody.
19: I do think Quinnen Williams is a game wrecker, but he doesn't do the same things Micah Parsons did. And when you have a guy, and all this talk about, we got to stop the run. Okay, that's cool. But now you've deprioritized stopping the pass, which is, you know, kind of the thing in the NFL. I think the biggest thing to remember is this was a 7-win football team.
1: Mm-hmm.
19: And to start like thinking that, oh, if the defense is just a little bit better, it's a Super Bowl team is absurd. Like I think, okay, if the defense is a little better, maybe they're a better than 500 team. I think that's a reasonable ask, but to go from seven, like it's how often do you see a team go from 7 wins to winning a Super Bowl? It's unheard of.
1: You don't, but you don't normally see teams as individually talented as the Dallas Cowboys play so poorly collectively. You know, I mean, no team should have only had 7 wins from that roster last year. It was embarrassing. And there was a lot of reasons that defense was so bad, and we're still dealing with the residuals of a bad trade and trying to repopulate a defense from the Dan Quinn, a bunch of little dudes running around. So there was some transition there. But the fact remains, like I said, we let three or four quarterbacks have their best day of the year against us.
19: Yeah.
1: And you go, well, if you just subtract that, not even that they had a bad day, just not their best day of their career or year, and the Cowboys eke out a 3-point ugly win over a 10-point or a 7-point horrific loss. So if you just flip those little things, you go, well, there's 11 wins right there. And that wasn't even doing much. So if the caliber of talent, which most will agree is in the upper third of the NFL, if they can come together, then suddenly Cowboy fan goes, why not the Super Bowl? And see, that's what's going to get terrifying.
19: And the other thing for me is there were way, way better teams than the Dallas Cowboys last year in the NFC that didn't make the playoffs.
1: Well, therein lies the rub, right?
19: The Lions didn't make the playoffs last year. The Vikings didn't make the playoffs last year. The Bucks didn't make the playoffs last year. So, like, the idea that you've just got to jump one team, like, there's a whole bunch of good teams in the NFC. The entire NFC, maybe not the Cardinals, but the Seahawks, the Rams, and the Niners.
1: All contenders.
19: All three of those are, like, there's only seven playoff spots. The whole NFC North, you can make a case that every team in the NFC

0: likes the Tampa, and just about everybody other than, like, the Chicago still doesn't scare me.
1: I'm with you on that.
0: You know, I mean, so I do think that there's room for improvement that can get you into the playoffs. And for me as a Cowboy fan, I'm going to rule that a remarkable, ridiculous success. Just get to the playoffs and play a home playoff game. If you can manage to swing that, we're going to have a parade for you.
1: Well, I think if the Cowboys are going to play a home playoff game, then they need the Eagles to come back down to earth, which I think is entirely possible. But I mean, I'm outspoken on the caliber of Jalen Hurts as a quarterback.
0: I'm realistic. I think NFC East is a viable thing to chase. I think that's a viable goal that you can reach without being too extraordinarily good.
1: But the problem is when you talk about, you know, defense getting better, the Eagles were the second best defense in the NFC last year.
0: And no reason for them to drop off. They're still going to be solid.
1: Yeah, like I don't expect they're going to be lesser of a defense. I know I don't like their offense at all.
0: No, they're not going to be better, but that defense is going to be solid. You know that you're going to have to, you're not going to get 30 points against.
1: But I think there are teams that, besides Dallas, who didn't make the playoffs last year, that have room to improve. Like I think Minnesota, if Kyler Murray is healthy, Minnesota might be a dark horse.
0: Yeah, it's going to be a grand experiment. I can't wait.
1: Minnesota
0: to see
1: won
0: him.
1: 9 games last year with like homeless people playing quarterback.
0: No, I agree. And just because it's going to be a fun experiment to watch. How is he going to find himself in that offense? Because if he does, his value, he becomes the next Sam Darnold. He becomes that dude that was reclaimed and fixed.
2: And the one thing I worry about with Kyler Murray is, does he fit the way Kevin O'Connell wants to run his offense? Because Kevin O'Connell's not typically a shotgun-type quarterback because of the offense that he runs. And Kyler Murray is typically not an under-center quarterback. So it's going to be interesting to kind of see how that plays out throughout the season to see if they can run the offense they want or if O'Connell can adjust it enough to keep the core principles of the offense, which from under center are about running the football and making everything look the same. If he can modify that to fit a shotgun and still get the same effect, that's my question with that. As far as Detroit, defense took a hit. Offense, can it be as good, especially after losing David Montgomery? Like, there are questions there. I agree with the entirety of the NFC West outside of the Arizona Cardinals. Like, that's your competition in the NFC. The Eagles, I don't know what everyone's seeing in it because they lost Jess Stoutland. The offensive line doesn't look the same, or it didn't last year without him. Is it better this year? And defensively, losing guys like N'Kobe Dean and Reed Blankenship and, you know, the players that they lost on defense, how do they continue to play at that level with the losses that they encountered? And A.J. Brown, obviously, on offense, is that a net gain? Bringing in a Malachi Lemon? I'm not sure, but they have the second best Super Bowl odds, according to DraftKings. It's the Rams at plus 550, the Eagles at plus 1600, and then the Texans at plus 1800. And the Texans have the third best odds, which is a wild statement as we get ready for training camp to begin and what is being called by a lot of people on the outside a make or break season for C.J. Stroud and that Texans offense. We'll get more into Stroud and the Texans offense as we continue here on Extra Innings with Pledger. But coming up next, I tease it. The state of the Cowboys was today. We talked about some of the things that we're looking for as we go in, at least this morning on the A.J. and Rob in the morning. What did Jerry and company have to say about the state of the Cowboys as they go into training camp this year and what was a very quiet for them offseason as it pertains to the off the field stuff? We'll get into that as we continue here on Extra Innings with Pledger on 94.1 San Antonio Sports Star.
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0: 94.1 San Antonio Sports Star. I am James Pledger. Appreciate y'all rolling along with me this evening as we take you up till 7 o'clock. And Dallas Cowboys, well, Jerry Jones held court, but like I said, this offseason's been different. Only 42 minutes on the podium. Brian Schottenheimer got in a lot more answers on the podium. Stephen Jones still had two answers, but his answers were also very poignant in what he talked about. And while it has been quiet, Jerry did at least drop one little nugget when it comes to how the Cowboys are approaching training camp and getting ready for the season. And the Blitz was talking about everything that was said at the State of the Cowboys address, including Jerry's potential look at adding to this roster.
1: Well, as usual, Jerry Jones is turning some heads and, making some news.
2: He is, although not in typical Jerry fashion. And I say that, he even said, I'm not going to stir things up just to stir things up. But, you know, in the offseason, they were in the race for a Max Crosby. Of course, he got traded to Baltimore, and then Baltimore said, nope. They said, no, we're not doing this. And Max Crosby went back to the Raiders and is currently with the Raiders. And Jerry was asked today, why did the Cowboys walk away from the Max Crosby trade?
3: We didn't. No, because there's nothing more to elaborate about. But we did not walk away. That's about all there is to say. We understood his injury well, and so we thought he could help us then. And we're surprised the way that was resolved. But to basically take what happened with him after he came home from the team to the Raiders, back to the Raiders, to inject anything about what we're thinking or doing in because he went back to Raiders would be a mistake.
4: He's a Raider.
3: He's a Raider.
2: Yeah, that was Steven getting in there real quick because we can't talk about it too much because, well, that would be tampering.
3: Again, let's don't hypothetical here and be used specifically a player in a hypothetical situation. That is tampering. That really is. And so we don't want to talk like that and act like that. But that is a good example of what you can stand ready if, in fact, you think the rest of your team is coming along well, then those things stay alive. If all of a sudden you don't think it's coming along well, then those things don't stay alive. It is a good indicator of how good we feel about the team, the fact that we could do things like you're talking about right there. Now, I've really got to emphasize here, because it is flat. He is such a Raider. He's complete a Raider, happy a Raider, everything in the book. And we shouldn't even be having this kind of discussion with him.
1: You know, it's interesting, and you could see where people would speculate that the Cowboys are still interested in Max Crosby because they're being very careful not to speculate and not to tamper and all of those kinds of things. And I find it interesting. I think when you're talking about a high-profile player, he makes perfect sense.
2: Well, he does. And again, when Jerry was asked the question about walking away from Crosby, he paused for 5 seconds or so that felt like 5 minutes before answering the question. Because also during the 42 minutes that the Cowboys press conference was going on today, he also said something that we don't normally hear from Jerry because it's always about protecting the future and the five-year plan that they're always talking about. And he's like, well, I mean, I'll trade the future to win now.
3: We don't have any alternative. We made that bed when we brought in new scheme, new coaches, new players. We're going with new right there. So I've bought into that. That's going to happen. We're here. Now, in dealing with it, we've got to start out here right now doing as best we can and bringing that thing to opening day and having these guys as ready to go and having the new guys that are new to being here at Oxnard and Cowboys, have them ready to go. One other thing I'd say that Stephen was commenting on is, candidly, I'd be very interested. I'd give up future to add substantive to where we are today as to a player, to give you an idea about would I invest something substantive to get the right kind of deal to improve us opening day? I would. I feel that good about this team this year. And, of course, you know that I haven't seen this team play together. And so, but in general, looking ahead, I think we've got a chance to be worthy of spending some future if we saw an opportunity.
4: Conversations that are ongoing, or is that something, hey, let's look at the first 2 weeks of camp and then address to see if you want to put something substantial?
3: I talked about a situation yesterday with another team and another owner.
1: Hmm. I find that just interesting as heck. And the question becomes, and we can speculate all we want, it may not be Max Crosby, it could be somebody else, but is Max Crosby the missing piece to a Cowboy Super Bowl? I mean, if Jerry's saying this and talking about mortgaging the future, which he would have to do basically with a Max Crosby, is he the final piece to a Super Bowl puzzle? And I think if Jerry must think that he might be.
3: Maybe confidence is not the word I might use. What I've seen in the offseason gives us a chance. And we have the goods, so to speak, to really change up parts of the team. That had 9 of 11 coaches on defense.

0: That's a material change, and the system that's going to go with it, that's a material change. So what I'm excited about is that I really believe that we can do something. The last time there were this many changes of any team that I've been involved in, where we changed the system, changed out all the players, and plus changed out the coaches, was the first year with Jimmy Johnson, and we won one football game. So we know that changing out and starting new can obviously create quite a challenge. But I like what we've got to work with. I, of course, have a lot of confidence in our head coach, Shoddy, and have a lot of confidence in the coaches that he's involved. I believe we ran it up. We probably interviewed as many as 40, it could be 45 coaches that we interviewed. And so we were looking for the best that we could get our hands on, and made the decision with the ones that we've got. I think that's going to make gives us something to be positive about. I think we can build on it, and I think we can have some success.
1: I just find those comments interesting. And to me, that was, there were a lot of things about this press conference, but that, the fact that the Cowboys are interested in somebody, the social media speculation is Max Crosby. That's who everybody's thinking this is. Whether it is or not remains to be seen. But Jerry admitting that he talked to an owner yesterday about something, he's after somebody.
2: 210-656-ESPN, 656-3776. If you want to chime in, you can also comment on our YouTube page. You can get there through sasportstar.com, or if you're on YouTube, search out San Antonio Sports Star and comment like Gibbs. Sounds like Jerry is only willing to get someone at the right price. Right price is not mortgaging the future. Gibbs, I took completely different.
1: Me too.
2: Jerry has always looked for the bargain. He wants to get the really good at the right price. But he's also said a gazillion times the best things that he has, he's overpaid for. And for Jerry to talk about mortgaging the future, which is something he's always been against. Think about a year ago with Micah Parsons. You know, what he could pay Micah, or can you get four guys basically for the price of one? That's not what Jerry was saying today. I completely take it a completely different way. Sure, it's got to be at the right price in essence of the value has to actually match up the player, but he's willing to pay for the premium and not let me get two for the price of one because I've got two warm bodies as opposed to one great one. If you guys are hearing it differently than I am and what Joe is hearing it, let's talk through. 210-656-ESPN.
1: Look, I heard it as Jerry is willing to go all in, and this time I think he means it. If he's got to mortgage the future, I mean, that phrase right there should tell you everything you need to know. Mortgage the future doesn't mean be cheap. That means get a player that he thinks can be a difference maker immediately and help this team get to the Super Bowl this year. He's not talking about 5 years from now or 2 years from now. He's talking about this year. A lot of things to look at when you're looking at Jerry Jones. Number one is age. Obviously, Jerry's not—he's not a spring chicken. Obviously, then you got to look at a Dak Prescott who's been there now for 10 years. Is he going to 11th year?
2: Yeah.
1: Who I think Jerry has a great deal of respect for and would love to see him be a Super Bowl champion. And I think Jerry. And you look at it, I think Cowboy fans too. Dak Prescott with a Super Bowl ring quiets a lot of the criticism that Dak has had to endure his entire career. So I think all of this is part of it. And I think if a deal comes along, Jerry and the Cowboys brain trust there thinks can make a difference and be a difference maker this year, I think they pull the trigger on it. I do, even if it costs them a lot of money. And then maybe they've got to start over to some extent in the years to come. But I think Jerry's willing to do it.
3: Yeah, it's going to be very interesting to see because he and the Cowboys have moved differently this offseason. Does he keep it up? Does he stay true to his word? Or does he come back with, oh, yeah, I said that, but I said that. What I meant was something completely different. Like last year, when he was talking about, you know, we're all in.
0: your definition of what is all in and mine might not be the same thing.
3: Well, he came back and changed his tune on that during the off season after going onto the bus out at the scouting combine. Now, I've given them praise at every single turn because he has moved differently this off season throughout the entirety of it. So is this time his words going to ring more true in how they approach going after a specific piece, a piece that can make a significant difference in his words? It's going to be very interesting to see how things play out this offseason for the, or this training camp for the Dallas Cowboys, because there are some guys, whether it was talking with Shereen earlier and being a Von Miller that they bring in closer to the time where they get back to Dallas so he doesn't have to come to Oxnard, or if it's making a trade for a big splash. But I don't dislike the moves that the Cowboys have gone and addressed this offseason, whether it has been defensively, the search for their and hiring of their defensive coordinator, which Eagle Fan 31 should also very well know, Christian Parker, would be a great addition. I think he would agree with that assessment because he was great in Denver and he was phenomenal in Philadelphia. It will be his first time calling plays on a defense, but I think he knows exactly what he wants to do on that defense, and they've given him a lot of new pieces to shape that defense in the way that he wants it coming into his first year, which is something he hasn't given a whole lot of coordinators. Does he give them one more piece to go out and attack? That's going to be the question. This is Extra Innings with Pledger. What say you? 210-656-ESPN, 656-3776. Not all NFL stuff, because, of course, college football also right around the corner. And, of course, Sark opening his mouth and making some comments that, is he just telling the truth? Or is it the truth he should have kept to himself? We'll discuss as we continue here on Extra Innings with Pledger on 94.1 San Antonio Sports Star.
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9: Welcome back into Extra Innings with Pledger here on 94.1 San Antonio Sports Star. I'm James Pledger. Appreciate y'all rolling with me this afternoon as we take you up till 7 o'clock. Lots of football talk on the docket today because training camps are underway. Everyone's arrived. Cowboys State of the Cowboys address, and of course, the Texans rolling into camp, as well as Tank Dell will be a full go for the start of training camp, which is great news for the Houston Texans and CJ Stroud. We'll get into more with them here in just a little bit. But in college football, Steve Sarkisian said something very, I guess, widely assumed, but no one's really said out loud, and he said it with his outside voice, and starting to get a little bit of blowback about it. Is it something he should have said, or should he have kept that to himself? As earlier this morning, on the morning, AJ and Rob in the morning, they were discussing Sark talking about, well, a salary cap, if you will.
10: We were talking during the break about Sark, the last we heard of him at SEC Media Days. He was talking about cap space. And basically, they fired a couple players because they didn't have room for him.
11: Well, they didn't live up to their pay.
10: Parker Livingston is in the portal, and he left from, well, he was in the portal, went from Texas to Oklahoma, which rarely happens.
11: It's going to happen more and more. We don't see orange or maroon. We see green.
10: But when they asked him about it, he said it was a cap space call. And Livingston went on Twitter or X and posted a picture of himself in Oklahoma jersey and said, "Doubt me now." Now, of course, Oklahoma fans are all talking about, "Yeah, we're going to show them. We're going to show them." And, of course, Texas fans are saying, "Hey, man, you had 15 drops last year. You were a cap casualty
11: for a reason. Yeah, there's a reason why you're gone."
12: Sorry, wrong one.
11: Vaguely appropriate.
10: Sark told Paul Feinbaum, he said, "I had to let go of some great players to create cap space for portal additions." And while it could be, a lot of them left. Elijah Barner left. DeAndre Moore, Quintrevion Wisner all left. To make the moves we made to bring in a Cam Coleman, we had to let Parker Livingston go. We had to let

0: some pretty good players leave to create the cap space to bring those guys in. But I think we can all agree that we're probably better around Arch today than we were a year ago. Now, obviously, being a salary cap cut never feels good to a player, especially a young player.
1: You're a big boy now. You're getting paid.
0: But
1: if I'm Dale Conte, I'm calling Sark, and I'm going, let's back off.
0: Maybe don't say it like that.
1: I know this is a professional organization. Hell, you got a general manager, and we got to say a payroll and all that. Let's just kind of back off the salary cap stuff, huh? Let's just say we needed to improve the talent around our quarterback, and we went this direction instead of saying, nah, he didn't live up to his contract, we cut him.
0: Now, I wonder if part of him saying that is that he's at Oklahoma now.
1: Maybe. I don't think Sark cares. I really don't. Maybe he's trying to protect the...
0: I mean, they're recruiting the exact same guys.
1: They always have.
0: Every year. If you're going to throw shade at anybody, that feels like... it's almost like saying they picked up our leftovers.
1: Maybe. For the most part, that's for the alumni to say.
0: Okay.
1: You know what I mean? That's not for the coach to say. These guys are all, but for the grace of God, I could be coaching at OU. You know, and maybe I don't want to do something too strange. But I do think if you are going to kick sand, it'll be to a dude that went to OU or to A&M. You know what I mean? If you are going to do it,
0: that's kind of what I would think. It doesn't sound nice. I mean, it ain't nice.
1: It sounds too pro and too medicinal. You know, it's too, we love college sports because of the heart and soul that goes behind
0: it. But it's different now, and I think everybody realizes it. It's a different world, man. Good guy playing for the love of the game.
1: Rah-rah for the alma mater.
0: It's a different game we're looking at now. Different game we're looking at. But, yeah, I thought that was... I thought that was interesting wording.
1: Well, I think what that tells me is... Sark has seen this team and knows he's got something.
0: Yeah.
1: You know what I mean? He's seen these guys working out. He knows what good and great looks like. And he's seen, I think the biggest thing about this year, and the reason Sark is feeling kind of salty, is I think Arch is about to become something. I saw him get interviewed the other day, and he's not the same guy. I think he went through a hell of a year last year. And I think the guidance he gets from both within and without it, we're going to see a little bit of a difference. I think
0: what do you mean?
1: He just seemed much more...
0: A man instead of a little kid?
1: Much more where his feet are, as my dad would say.
0: Okay.
1: It seemed like he was, he just seemed much, much more mature. And I think he was honest about the way he played and some of the things, the mistakes he had made and some of the things that he knows he can do better and talked about those in a couple of different instances. And both interviews I saw were about entirely different things. And I came away impressed with this guy, certainly was born to it. But you can tell he's put in the work.
0: I'm trying to think if there's a guy who's been under more pressure in college than this guy. Has there ever been one?
1: Can he live up to it? I guess the only way you live up to it is Heisman or title, one or the other.
0: Yeah.
1: If you don't, it's going to be considered a letdown. And I think when you accept that and go, you know, the chances of me being a success in everybody's eyes is next to nothing. So it's just going to have to be, I'm going to have to shut that stuff down. I think he began on that path. Not that he's there yet, because he's still a kid. But what I did see from him in those two interviews, at least, and everybody, and he looked thicker. He looked like he's becoming a man. He looked like he has put on probably 5-10 pounds of muscle, and those kind of things that matter. But more than anything else, he is as much of a pro quarterback as the 32 that are truly under contract. You know what I mean? He's the face of this monolith of Texas sports, and that weight can either crush you or create the diamond. And it looks to me like he's becoming that diamond.
0: Well, we'll see. Pressure is on. And
1: Sark's not doing many favors.
0: Last year, I knew he was in bad shape last year because the Texas fans wanted Quinn Ewers gone so badly that this dude left to the NFL early. They could have had another year of Quinn Ewers. And mind you, they were in the final four two years in a row with Quinn Ewers at quarterback.
1: It's a goodbye.
0: And it was not good enough. This guy sucks. He can't move. He doesn't have enough arm strength.
1: They were kind of right. I mean, I think there was that. We'll never win a title with him, but he's still better than anything guys have.
0: Quinn Ewers is the third best quarterback that's played at Texas in the last 50 years, and they ran him out of town with a pitchfork.
1: Mm-hmm. And didn't get much in his replacement.
0: Because they thought that Arch was going to be the next Vince Young, Colt McCoy. And it's just he hasn't been that.
1: So, well, I will say that the addition, when they signed, what's the kid, Rajah Bell's kid, Dia Bell,
0: yep.
1: Quarterback, that guy came in snorting fire, too. So I think he put a little bit of heat under for the first time in his career, I think he was lined up beside somebody who has the same skill set he does.
0: Yeah.
1: You know what I mean? And that either makes or breaks you as well.
2: It's going to be very interesting. Longhorns, you know, they talk about salary caps, and it is pro sports, and I think we all recognize it. So I don't think you have to hide the fact that decisions have to be made on football rosters these days in the college ranks, because you have to produce to a level at this point. And it's not just about you need to produce to a level that is commensurate with the university that you're playing for. You're now being paid, and it's not just a college scholarship anymore, and it's not under the table. It's out in the open. I don't think it's a bad thing, and I think it's something that everybody in college sports is trying to get your hands around. And if you start mentioning it in public and out in the open, maybe those reins get placed around it a little bit quicker than what we've seen so far in college football, to where they can make this closer to what it was than what it has quickly run to with this lawlessness that has been over the past few years. This is Extra Innings with Pledger. I am James Pledger here on 94.1 San Antonio Sports Star. Houston Texans, well, it seems a lot of people believe their season is tied up in the hands of just one person. That one person touches the ball on every single offensive play. Is C.J. Stroud make or break for the Texans being Super Bowl contenders? We'll discuss as we continue here on Extra Innings with Pledger on 94.1 San Antonio Sports Star.
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2: Houston Texans, they have high aspirations this year, and it could fall all on the plate of one man, that man being the quarterback, C.J. Stroud, who we all believed was the future of the franchise post-Deshaun Watson, to pull them out of the gutters. How much is on his plate, though? Earlier today on the Blitz, Jason and Joe talking about what C.J. Stroud means to the Houston.

0: and Texans.
1: Did you see the video of C.J. Stroud showing up for camp?
2: I did.
1: And the jokes about it looked like the first day of seventh grade.
2: Yes, I did. Well, C.J., you know, he looks relaxed as he heads into training camp, but I think might be a little pressure on that young man this year.
1: A lot of pressure on C.J., and I talked about this some yesterday based on a report that Adam Schefter talking about him getting an extension this offseason. And I know we've talked about it before here on the Blitz that those quarterbacks that are due up, like Jaden Daniels, they reset the market. Financially, is it smarter for Nick Caserio to get a deal done with C.J. Stroud before this regular season starts? Because if C.J. has the year you expect him to, how much more money is that going to cost them?
2: What kind of year are you expecting him to have?
1: The Texans could go win the Super Bowl this year.
2: Well, they could, but is it because of C.J. Stroud or in spite of him?
1: Well, I mean, there have been a lot of great defensive teams that have led to the Super Bowl, but C.J. Stroud, and Pledge and I talked about this yesterday, had a really good season last year. He was just awful in the playoffs. Reminds me of another quarterback that we spent a lot of time talking about. Right?
2: Sure.
1: But the Texans are going to be really good. I don't hear a lot of national talk about them, which is probably the way, well, they're used to it in Houston. But if you're the Texans and you're C.J. Stroud, not having those massive expectations like you had a year ago or 2 years ago after his incredible rookie year, being relaxed is the way you should be.
2: Well, again, he's one of those quarterbacks right now, and I'm not comparing him to, you know, some of these guys that have won with good defenses and really haven't been very good quarterbacks. I think C.J. Stroud's a talented guy. We saw that his rookie year, and I think he can get back to that, and there's been a lot of reasons for it. But if I'm the Houston Texans, I don't pay him, even if it costs me more later. I'm not going to pony up whatever it's going to cost, I don't know, somewhere between $50 and $60 million right now after the way he performed in the playoffs. I believe that he basically cost the Texans a Super Bowl opportunity by the way he played against the New England Patriots. And it was, and you can't sugarcoat it. It wasn't the offensive line. It wasn't anything but C.J. Stroud with his head up his butt. I would not pay him right now. I'd make him play it out. If it costs me more in the long run, so be it. That means I got a quarterback that's pretty damn good. And he played well this year and he earned it. And I'd pay him then. But I'm not paying him before the season.
1: Well, and again, if you believe in C.J., the way Nick Caserio says he believes in C.J., then financial responsibility tells you pay him now. Now, and again, that's Nick Caserio. I mean, would I pay him? I'm kind of like you because I remember those playoff games. But if you're Nick Caserio, what are you, and you don't have another option ready to go, and, you know, even like Dan Orlovsky earlier today on the Pat McAfee show, if C.J. can be close to what he was during his rookie year, then how far will this Houston team go?
3: If you told me Houston got good quarterback play, they would be my pick out of the AFC to go to the Super Bowl. But there's a big question mark of kind of like how C.J. plays and really performs in his fourth year. So those are probably my biggest storylines.
1: And again, it's if you get that quarterback play. Last year, his completion percentage was the highest it's been. His yardage was down, but his completion percentage was high.
2: Well, that should tell you everything you need to know. He's completing 5- and 10-yard passes. So, I mean, any NFL quarterback ought to have a high completion percentage when that's what you're doing.
1: Well, but again, though, they also are throwing it less. They were running it more last year. They're going to run it more this year, I would expect, with David Montgomery and a better offensive line. His offensive line was crap last year, and he had fewer sacks than his rookie year or even the year before. Mm-hmm. So when you look at it, but we remember the two playoff games, and if you're Nick Caserio, you're looking at an entire body of work. Fans, we look at a game and go, well, that guy sucks, and instead of the entire body of work. So, but even Orlovsky said, give me good quarterback play.
2: Uh-huh.
1: You've gotten good quarterback play from C.J. Stroud. Can you get great quarterback play out of C.J. Stroud would be my question.
0: It's a great question because we've seen him with great quarterback play. And I think a lot of it, and I've said this before on this show and others, scheme matters to quarterbacks. Some are scheme proof, but to a huge majority, scheme does matter to quarterbacks. You know, Nathaniel Hackett can't unlock a quarterback, but a quarterback can overcome a Nathaniel Hackett, if you will. But there are some quarterbacks that, you know, they get the best out of certain, out of themselves in certain schemes, and some just aren't scheme fits. Can Kaylee, with his scheme, get the best out of C.J. Stroud? And it's going to be very interesting to see, because they put the pieces in place. There are no more excuses. The offensive line has been addressed. They went and got a really good running back in David Montgomery. Can they put it all together on the field with the play calling and the quarterback together? That's the question for Houston. If they can, Super Bowl is definitely in the cards. This has been Extra Innings with Pledge. Start your morning tomorrow morning with Rob and AJ on Rob and AJ in the Morning. Then drive home with the Blitz before you're right back here with me. Call your loved ones. Check on them. You never know what people are going through in life. And a simple, hey, how you doing, can change everything. This has been Extra Innings with Pledge on 94.1 San Antonio Sports Star.
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